0: organization is providing legal resources, rapid response networks, and Know Your Rights education to unprotected Haitians.
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0: Florida Rising Chief Communications Officer Ivana Gonzalez says the unprotected Haitian community now faces increased risk of ICE arrest and deportation.
2: The wife of Kansas City Chiefs offensive coordinator Eric Bieniemy is recovering after being shot, allegedly by her own son. 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
4: Skies are going to be clear tonight as temperatures settle close to 70 degrees. Tomorrow for Thursday, we've got sunny skies and a high of 89. For Friday, we'll bring back a few more clouds, a few showers and thunderstorms in the afternoon. Temperatures will stay in the upper 80s, but we'll have a much better chance of showers and thunderstorms rolling in for Friday night. By Saturday, a slim chance of a shower early, then sunshine and a high of 87 degrees. From the Arkansas Now Weather Center, I'm meteorologist Laura Huckabee.

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1: Skies are going to be clear tonight as temperatures settle close to 70 degrees. Tomorrow for Thursday, we've got sunny skies and a high of 89. For Friday, we'll bring back a few more clouds, a few showers and thunderstorms in the afternoon. Temperatures will stay in the upper 80s, but we'll have a much better chance of showers and thunderstorms rolling in for Friday night. By Saturday, a slim chance of a shower early, then sunshine and a high of 87 degrees. From the Arkansas Now Weather Center, I'm meteorologist Laura Huckabee.

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4: Skies are going to be clear tonight as temperatures settle close to 70 degrees. Tomorrow for Thursday, we've got sunny skies and a high of 89. For Friday, we'll bring back a few more clouds, a few showers and thunderstorms in the afternoon. Temperatures will stay in the upper 80s, but we'll have a much better chance of showers and thunderstorms rolling in for Friday night. By Saturday, a slim chance of a shower early, then sunshine and a high of 87 degrees. From the Arkansas Now Weather Center, I'm meteorologist Laura Huckabee.

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2: Skies are going to be clear tonight as temperatures settle close to 70 degrees. Tomorrow for Thursday, we've got sunny skies and a high of 89. For Friday, we'll bring back a few more clouds, a few showers and thunderstorms in the afternoon. Temperatures will stay in the upper 80s, but we'll have a much better chance of showers and thunderstorms rolling in for Friday night. By Saturday, a slim chance of a shower early, then sunshine and a high of 87 degrees. From the Arkansas Now Weather Center, I'm meteorologist Laura Huckabee.

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And maybe we should start seeing other people. And baby, things are moving way too fast for me.

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3: Skies are going to be clear tonight as temperatures settle close to 70 degrees. Tomorrow for Thursday, we've got sunny skies and a high of 89. For Friday, we'll bring back a few more clouds, a few showers and thunderstorms in the afternoon. Temperatures will stay in the upper 80s, but we'll have a much better chance of showers and thunderstorms rolling in for Friday night. By Saturday, a slim chance of a shower early, then sunshine and a high of 87 degrees. From the Arkansas Now Weather Center, I'm meteorologist Laura Huckabee.

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1: Imagine a lady who wouldn't give up her seat on the bus, a TV host who wanted to be your neighbor, or an inventor whose 10,000 failures didn't stop him. 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
2: Skies are going to be clear tonight as temperatures settle close to 70 degrees. Tomorrow for Thursday, we've got sunny skies and a high of 89. For Friday, we'll bring back a few more clouds, a few showers and thunderstorms in the afternoon. Temperatures will stay in the upper 80s, but we'll have a much better chance of showers and thunderstorms rolling in for Friday night. By Saturday, a slim chance of a shower early, then sunshine and a high of 87 degrees. From the Arkansas Now Weather Center, I'm meteorologist Laura Huckabee.

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3: Skies are going to be clear tonight as temperatures settle close to 70 degrees. Tomorrow for Thursday, we've got sunny skies and a high of 89. For Friday, we'll bring back a few more clouds, a few showers and thunderstorms in the afternoon. Temperatures will stay in the upper 80s, but we'll have a much better chance of showers and thunderstorms rolling in for Friday night. By Saturday, a slim chance of a shower early, then sunshine and a high of 87 degrees. From the Arkansas Now Weather Center, I'm meteorologist Laura Huckabee.

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2: You can do it if you try. Skies are going to be clear tonight as temperatures settle close to 70 degrees. Tomorrow for Thursday, we've got sunny skies and a high of 89. For Friday, we'll bring back a few more clouds, a few showers and thunderstorms in the afternoon. Temperatures will stay

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2: Skies are going to be clear tonight as temperatures settle close to 70 degrees. Tomorrow for Thursday, we've got sunny skies and a high of 89. For Friday, we'll bring back a few more clouds, a few showers and thunderstorms in the afternoon. Temperatures will stay in the upper 80s, but we'll have a much better chance of showers and thunderstorms rolling in for Friday night. By Saturday, a slim chance of a shower early, then sunshine and a high of 87 degrees. From the Arkansas Now Weather Center, I'm meteorologist Laura Huckabee.

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3: Skies are going to be clear tonight as temperatures settle close to 70 degrees. Tomorrow for Thursday, we've got sunny skies and a high of 89. For Friday, we'll bring back a few more clouds, a few showers and thunderstorms in the afternoon. Temperatures will stay in the upper 80s, but we'll have a much better chance of showers and thunderstorms rolling in for Friday night. By Saturday, a slim chance of a shower early, then sunshine and a high of 87 degrees. From the Arkansas Now Weather Center, I'm meteorologist Laura Huckabee.

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4: Skies are going to be clear tonight as temperatures settle close to 70 degrees. Tomorrow, for Thursday, we've got sunny skies and a high of 89. For Friday, we'll bring back a few more clouds, a few showers and thunderstorms in the afternoon. Temperatures will stay in the upper 80s, but we'll have a much better chance of showers and thunderstorms rolling in for Friday night. By Saturday, a slim chance of a shower early, then sunshine and a high of 87 degrees. From the Arkansas Now Weather Center, I'm meteorologist Laura Huckabee.

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1: Skies are going to be clear tonight as temperatures settle close to 70 degrees. Tomorrow for Thursday, we've got sunny skies and a high of 89. For Friday, we'll bring back a few more clouds, a few showers and thunderstorms in the afternoon. Temperatures will stay in the upper 80s, but we'll have a much better chance of showers and thunderstorms rolling in for Friday night. By Saturday, a slim chance of a shower early, then sunshine and a high of 87 degrees. From the Arkansas Now Weather Center, I'm meteorologist Laura Huckabee.
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You know the heart of country music still beats in Luke the Drifter. You can tell it when he sang I Saw the Light. Old Marty, Hank, and Lefty, why, I can feel them right here with me.

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1: Skies are going to be clear tonight as temperatures settle close to 70 degrees. Tomorrow for Thursday, we've got sunny skies and a high of 89. For Friday, we'll bring back a few more clouds, a few showers and thunderstorms in the afternoon. Temperatures will stay in the upper 80s, but we'll have a much better chance of showers and thunderstorms rolling in for Friday night. By Saturday, a slim chance of a shower early, then sunshine and a high of 87 degrees. From the Arkansas Now Weather Center, I'm meteorologist Laura Huckabee.

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1: The U.S. has completed another wave of strikes on Iran tonight. In a post on X, U.S. Central Command said the strikes hit dozens of targets in response to Tuesday night's attacks by Iran on American forces in the Middle East. CENTCOM said all of the Iranian missiles launched during those attacks were successfully intercepted. Earlier in the day Wednesday, President Trump said the U.S. would hit Iran hard while speaking to reporters. He again, though, held out hope that diplomatic efforts would prevail. Senator Rand Paul will move to hold Dr. Anthony Fauci in contempt of Congress after Fauci refused to answer questions related to COVID-19 on Wednesday.
2: President Biden granted him complete immunity. With a grant of immunity, do you still need Fifth Amendment protections, or do they apply?
1: Fauci appeared in front of a Republican-led Senate panel but invoked the Fifth Amendment more than 100 times. He said it was to avoid Republicans possibly using his testimony to prosecute him for perjury. This all comes days after Paul released what he calls Fauci's diary during the pandemic. Republicans say the diary proves Fauci was deliberately downplaying the theory that COVID-19 originated from China's Wuhan lab while reveling in his own celebrity. Spider-Man Brand New Day is set to scare one of the biggest openings ever this weekend. The fourth film in the Tom Holland-led series is looking to make as much as $280 million in its first weekend in theaters. Brand New Day is also expected to make between $275 and $300 million internationally. The biggest domestic opening ever belongs to 2019's Avengers Endgame, with $357 million in ticket sales and a record $1.2 billion globally. There's a big winner of the $800 million Mega Millions jackpot, as well as second prize winners in New York and New Jersey. Lotto officials say the winning ticket from Tuesday night's drawing was sold in Florida. It's the game's 10th largest jackpot. The jackpot now resets to $50 million for Friday's drawing. Officials say the odds of winning the top prize are now slightly better under the new updated Mega Millions format. I'm Tammy Trujillo. A prominent gas industry expert is warning gas prices are about to make a substantial jump. Scott Carr has details.
3: This week, the head of the petroleum analysis at GasBuddy, Patrick DeHaan, says that in about a week, Americans are going to see all new records set for the highest gas prices ever in August, even compared with 2022. Gas prices in the U.S. are now higher by more than 30% since the start of the war with Iran. The current national average for a gallon is just over $4. I'm Scott Carr in Washington.
1: Todd Blanche's nomination for U.S. Attorney General's on life support is a key vote withhold support over a disputed Justice Department fund. Texas Senator John Cornyn said he won't vote for Blanche until the department provides a written commitment, permanently ending a proposed $1.8 billion anti-weaponization fund. The Justice Department says it has submitted a written proposal to address Cornyn's concerns, though the senator says it doesn't meet his request. Sean Diddy Combs' release date from Fort Dix Correctional Center in New Jersey has been moved up again. That story from Sarah Lee Kessler.
4: The disgraced music producer and rapper's release is now set for January 24th, 2028. That's actually a month earlier than his expected release of February 23rd, 2028. Diddy was sentenced to 50 months in prison after a Manhattan federal jury found him guilty in October of last year on two prostitution charges. Combs was involved in a prison fight last week that ended with him in solitary confinement. I'm Sarah Lee Kessler.
1: Ozzy Osbourne will be honored at Universal Studios theme parks this holiday season. Universal Studios Hollywood and Orlando will each feature Ozzy Osbourne, Prince of Darkness haunted houses for this year's Halloween Horror Nights events. The houses will be unique at each theme park, but both will start with Osbourne's classic hit, Crazy Train. The Hollywood attraction will then take guests through the Osbourne Asylum, while Orlando will feature ruins and a dungeon. I'm Tammy Trujillo.
5: Skies are going to be clear tonight as temperatures settle close to 70 degrees. Tomorrow for Thursday, we've got sunny skies and a high of 89. For Friday, we'll bring back a few more clouds, a few showers and thunderstorms in the afternoon. Temperatures will stay in the upper 80s, but we'll have a much better chance of showers and thunderstorms rolling in for Friday night. By Saturday, a slim chance of a shower early, then sunshine and a high of 87 degrees. From the Arkansas Now Weather Center, I'm meteorologist Laura Huckabee.

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1: Skies are going to be clear tonight as temperatures settle close to 70 degrees. Tomorrow for Thursday, we've got sunny skies and a high of 89. For Friday, we'll bring back a few more clouds, a few showers and thunderstorms in the afternoon. Temperatures will stay in the upper 80s, but we'll have a much better chance of showers and thunderstorms rolling in for Friday night. By Saturday, a slim chance of a shower early, then sunshine and a high of 87 degrees. From the Arkansas Now Weather Center, I'm meteorologist Laura Huckabee.

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1: Skies are going to be clear tonight as temperatures settle close to 70 degrees. Tomorrow for Thursday, we've got sunny skies and a high of 89. For Friday, we'll bring back a few more clouds, a few showers and thunderstorms in the afternoon. Temperatures will stay in the upper 80s, but we'll have a much better chance of showers and thunderstorms rolling in for Friday night. By Saturday, a slim chance of a shower early, then sunshine and a high of 87 degrees. From the Arkansas Now Weather Center, I'm meteorologist Laura Huckabee.

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1: The U.S. has completed another wave of strikes on Iran tonight. In a post on X, U.S. Central Command said the strikes hit dozens of targets in response to Tuesday night's attacks by Iran on American forces in the Middle East. CENTCOM said all of the Iranian missiles launched during those attacks were successfully intercepted. Earlier in the day Wednesday, President Trump said the U.S. would hit Iran hard while speaking to reporters. He again, though, held out hope that diplomatic efforts would prevail. Senator Rand Paul will move to hold Dr. Anthony Fauci in contempt of Congress after Fauci refused to answer questions related to COVID-19 on Wednesday.
2: President Biden granted him complete immunity. With the grant of immunity, do you still need Fifth Amendment protections, or do they apply?
1: Fauci appeared in front of a Republican-led Senate panel but invoked the Fifth Amendment more than 100 times. He said it was to avoid Republicans possibly using his testimony to prosecute him for perjury. This all comes days after Paul released what he calls Fauci's diary during the pandemic. Republicans say the diary proves Fauci was deliberately downplaying the theory that COVID-19 originated from China's Wuhan lab while reveling in his own celebrity. Spider-Man Brand New Day is set to secure one of the biggest openings ever this weekend. The fourth film in the Tom Holland-led series is looking to make as much as $280 million in its first weekend in theaters. Brand New Day is also expected to make between $275 and $300 million internationally. The biggest domestic opening ever belongs to 2019's Avengers Endgame, with $357 million in ticket sales and a record $1.2 billion globally. There's a big winner of the $800 million Mega Millions jackpot, as well as second prize winners in New York and New Jersey. Lotto officials say the winning ticket from Tuesday night's drawing was sold in Florida. It's the game's 10th largest jackpot. The jackpot now resets to $50 million for Friday's drawing. Officials say the odds of winning the top prize are now slightly better under the new updated Mega Millions format. I'm Tammy Trujillo. A prominent gas industry expert is warning gas prices are about to make a substantial jump. Scott Carr has details.
3: This week, the head of the petroleum analysis at Gas Buddy, Patrick DeHaan, says that in about a week, Americans are going to see all new records set for the highest gas prices ever in August, even compared with 2022. Gas prices in the U.S. are now higher by more than 30% since the start of the war with Iran. The current national average for a gallon is just over $4. I'm Scott Carr in Washington.
1: Todd Blanche's nomination for U.S. Attorney General's on life support as a key vote withholds support over a disputed Justice Department fund. Texas Senator John Cornyn said he won't vote for Blanche until the department provides a written commitment, permanently ending a proposed $1.8 billion anti-weaponization fund. The Justice Department says it has submitted a written proposal to address Cornyn's concerns, though the senator says it doesn't meet his request. Sean Diddy Combs' release date from Fort Dix Correctional Center in New Jersey has been moved up again. That story from Sarah Lee Kessler.
4: The disgraced music producer and rapper's release is now set for January 24th, 2028. That's actually a month earlier than his expected release of February 23rd, 2028. Diddy was sentenced to 50 months in prison after a Manhattan federal jury found him guilty in October of last year on two prostitution charges. Combs was involved in a prison fight last week that ended with him in solitary confinement. I'm Sarah Lee Kessler.
1: Ozzy Osbourne will be honored at Universal Studios theme parks this holiday season. Universal Studios Hollywood and Orlando will each feature Ozzy Osbourne Prince of Darkness haunted houses for this year's Halloween Horror Nights events. The houses will be unique at each theme park, but both will start with Osbourne's classic hit Crazy Train. The Hollywood attraction will then take guests through the Osbourne Asylum, while Orlando will feature ruins and a dungeon. I'm Tammy Trujillo.
5: Skies are going to be clear tonight as temperatures settle close to 70 degrees. Tomorrow, for Thursday, we've got sunny skies and a high of 89. For Friday, we'll bring back a few more clouds, a few showers and thunderstorms in the afternoon. Temperatures will stay in the upper

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1: Skies are going to be clear tonight as temperatures settle close to 70 degrees. Tomorrow for Thursday, we've got sunny skies and a high of 89. For Friday, we'll bring back a few more clouds, a few showers and thunderstorms in the afternoon. Temperatures will stay in the upper 80s, but we'll have a much better chance of showers and thunderstorms rolling in for Friday night. By Saturday, a slim chance of a shower early, then sunshine and a high of 87 degrees. From the Arkansas Now Weather Center, I'm meteorologist Laura Huckabee.

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1: Skies are going to be clear tonight as temperatures settle close to 70 degrees. Tomorrow for Thursday, we've got sunny skies and a high of 89. For Friday, we'll bring back a few more clouds, a few showers and thunderstorms in the afternoon. Temperatures will stay in the upper 80s, but we'll have a much better chance of showers and thunderstorms rolling in for Friday night. By Saturday, a slim chance of a shower early, then sunshine and a high of 87 degrees. From the Arkansas Now Weather Center, I'm meteorologist Laura Huckabee.

but I'm trying. It's been 2 years since we finalized. I still ain't used to putting X.

0: Locally owned since 1956, EAB, East Arkansas Broadcasters. 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
1: The U.S. has completed another wave of strikes on Iran tonight. In a post on X, U.S. Central Command said the strikes hit dozens of targets in response to Tuesday night's attacks by Iran on American forces in the Middle East. CENTCOM said all of the Iranian missiles launched during those attacks were successfully intercepted. Earlier in the day Wednesday, President Trump said the U.S. would hit Iran hard while speaking to reporters. He again, though, held out hope that diplomatic efforts would prevail. Senator Rand Paul will move to hold Dr. Anthony Fauci in contempt of Congress after Fauci refused to answer questions related to COVID-19 on Wednesday.
2: President Biden granted him complete immunity. With the grant of immunity, do you still need Fifth Amendment protections, or do they apply?
1: Fauci appeared in front of a Republican-led Senate panel but invoked the Fifth Amendment more than 100 times. He said it was to avoid Republicans possibly using his testimony to prosecute him for perjury. This all comes days after Paul released what he calls Fauci's diary during the pandemic. Republicans say the diary proves Fauci was deliberately downplaying the theory that COVID-19 originated from China's Wuhan lab while reveling in his own celebrity. Spider-Man Brand New Day is set to scare one of the biggest openings ever this weekend. The fourth film in the Tom Holland-led series is looking to make as much as $280 million in its first weekend in theaters. Brand New Day is also expected to make between $275 and $300 million internationally. The biggest domestic opening ever belongs to 2019's Avengers Endgame, with $357 million in ticket sales and a record $1.2 billion globally. There's a big winner of the $800 million Mega Millions jackpot, as well as second prize winners in New York and New Jersey. Lotto officials say the winning ticket from Tuesday night's drawing was sold in Florida. It's the game's 10th largest jackpot. The jackpot now resets to $50 million for Friday's drawing. Officials say the odds of winning the top prize are now slightly better under the new updated Mega Millions format. I'm Tammy Trujillo. A prominent gas industry expert is warning gas prices are about to make a substantial jump. Scott Carr has details.
3: This week, the head of the petroleum analysis at Gas Buddy, Patrick DeHaan, says that in about a week, Americans are going to see all new records set for the highest gas prices ever in August, even compared with 2022. Gas prices in the U.S. are now higher by more than 30% since the start of the war with Iran. The current national average for a gallon is just over $4. I'm Scott Carr in Washington.
1: Todd Blanche's nomination for U.S. Attorney General's on life support is a key vote withhold support over a disputed Justice Department fund. Texas Senator John Cornyn said he won't vote for Blanche until the department provides a written commitment, permanently ending a proposed $1.8 billion anti-weaponization fund. The Justice Department says it has submitted a written proposal to address Cornyn's concerns, though the senator says it doesn't meet his request. Sean Diddy Combs' release date from Fort Dix Correctional Center in New Jersey has been moved up again. That story from Sarah Lee Kessler.
4: The disgraced music producer and rapper's release is now set for January 24th, 2028. That's actually a month earlier than his expected release of February 23rd, 2028. Diddy was sentenced to 50 months in prison after a Manhattan federal jury found him guilty in October of last year on two prostitution charges. Combs was involved in a prison fight last week that ended with him in solitary confinement. I'm Sarah Lee Kessler.
1: Ozzy Osbourne will be honored at Universal Studios theme parks this holiday season. Universal Studios, Hollywood, and Orlando will each feature Ozzy Osbourne, Prince of Darkness haunted houses for this year's Halloween Horror Nights events. The houses will be unique at each theme park, but both will start with Osbourne's classic hit, Crazy Train. The Hollywood attraction will then take guests through the Osbourne Asylum, while Orlando will feature ruins and a dungeon. I'm Tammy Trujillo.
5: Skies are going to be clear tonight as temperatures settle close to 70 degrees. Tomorrow for Thursday, we've got sunny skies and a high of 89. For Friday, we'll bring back a few more clouds, a few showers and thunderstorms in the afternoon. Temperatures will stay in the upper 80s, but we'll have a much better chance of showers and thunderstorms rolling in for Friday night. By Saturday, a slim chance of a shower early, then sunshine and a high of 87 degrees. From the Arkansas Now Weather Center, I'm meteorologist Laura Huckabee.

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1: Skies are going to be clear tonight as temperatures settle close to 70 degrees. Tomorrow for Thursday, we've got sunny skies and a high of 89. For Friday, we'll bring back a few more clouds, a few showers and thunderstorms in the afternoon. Temperatures will stay in the upper 80s, but we'll have a much better chance of showers and thunderstorms rolling in for Friday night. By Saturday, a slim chance of a shower early, then sunshine and a high of 87 degrees. From the Arkansas Now Weather Center, I'm meteorologist Laura Huckabee.

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1: Skies are going to be clear tonight as temperatures settle close to 70 degrees. Tomorrow for Thursday, we've got sunny skies and a high of 89. For Friday, we'll bring back a few more clouds, a few showers and thunderstorms in the afternoon. Temperatures will stay in the upper 80s, but we'll have a much better chance of showers and thunderstorms rolling in for Friday night. By Saturday, a slim chance of a shower early, then sunshine and a high of 87 degrees. From the Arkansas Now Weather Center, I'm meteorologist Laura Huckabee.

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1: The U.S. has completed another wave of strikes on Iran tonight. In a post on X, U.S. Central Command said the strikes hit dozens of targets in response to Tuesday night's attacks by Iran on American forces in the Middle East. CENTCOM said all of the Iranian missiles launched during those attacks were successfully intercepted. Earlier in the day Wednesday, President Trump said the U.S. would hit Iran hard while speaking to reporters. He again, though, held out hope that diplomatic efforts would prevail. Senator Rand Paul will move to hold Dr. Anthony Fauci in contempt of Congress after Fauci refused to answer questions related to COVID-19 on Wednesday.
2: President Biden granted him complete immunity. With the grant of immunity, do you still need Fifth Amendment protections, or do they apply?
1: Fauci appeared in front of a Republican-led Senate panel but invoked the Fifth Amendment more than 100 times. He said it was to avoid Republicans possibly using his testimony to prosecute him for perjury. This all comes days after Paul released what he calls Fauci's diary during the pandemic. Republicans say the diary proves Fauci was deliberately downplaying the theory that COVID-19 originated from China's Wuhan lab while reveling in his own celebrity. Spider-Man: Brand New Day is set to scare one of the biggest openings ever this weekend. The fourth film in the Tom Holland-led series is looking to make as much as $280 million in its first weekend in theaters. Brand New Day is also expected to make between $275 and $300 million internationally. The biggest domestic opening ever belongs to 2019's Avengers Endgame, with $357 million in ticket sales and a record $1.2 billion globally. There's a big winner of the $800 million Mega Millions jackpot, as well as second prize winners in New York and New Jersey. Lotto officials say the winning ticket from Tuesday night's drawing was sold in Florida. It's the game's 10th largest jackpot. The jackpot now resets to $50 million for Friday's drawing. Officials say the odds of winning the top prize are now slightly better under the new updated Mega Millions format. I'm Tammy Trujillo. A prominent gas industry expert is warning gas prices are about to make a substantial jump. Scott Carr has details.
3: This week, the head of the petroleum analysis at GasBuddy, Patrick DeHaan, says that in about a week, Americans are going to see all new records set for the highest gas prices ever in August, even compared with 2022. Gas prices in the U.S. are now higher by more than 30% since the start of the war with Iran. The current national average for a gallon is just over $4. I'm Scott Carr in Washington.
1: Todd Blanche's nomination for U.S. Attorney General's on life support is a key vote withhold support over a disputed Justice Department fund. Texas Senator John Cornyn said he won't vote for Blanche until the department provides a written commitment, permanently ending a proposed $1.8 billion anti-weaponization fund. The Justice Department says it has submitted a written proposal to address Cornyn's concerns, though the senator says it doesn't meet his request. Sean Diddy Combs' release date from Fort Dix Correctional Center in New Jersey has been moved up again. That story from Sarah Lee Kessler.
4: The disgraced music producer and rapper's release is now set for January 24th, 2028. That's actually a month earlier than his expected release of February 23rd, 2028. Diddy was sentenced to 50 months in prison after a Manhattan federal jury found him guilty in October of last year on two prostitution charges. Combs was involved in a prison fight last week that ended with him in solitary confinement. I'm Sarah Lee Kessler.
1: Ozzy Osbourne will be honored at Universal Studios theme parks this holiday season. Universal Studios Hollywood and Orlando will each feature Ozzy Osbourne, Prince of Darkness haunted houses for this year's Halloween Horror Nights events. The houses will be unique at each theme park, but both will start with Osbourne's classic hit, Crazy Train. The Hollywood attraction will then take guests through the Osbourne Asylum, while Orlando will feature ruins and a dungeon. I'm Tammy Trujillo.
5: Skies are going to be clear tonight as temperatures settle close to 70 degrees. Tomorrow, for Thursday, we've got sunny skies and a high of 89. For Friday, we'll bring back a few more clouds, a few showers and thunderstorms in the afternoon. Temperatures will stay in the upper 80s, but we'll have a much better chance of showers and thunderstorms rolling in for Friday night. By Saturday, a slim chance of a shower early, then sunshine and a high of 87 degrees. From the Arkansas Now Weather Center, I'm meteorologist Laura Huckabee.

was giving last call, so I thought I'd move on in. 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
1: Skies are going to be clear tonight as temperatures settle close to 70 degrees. Tomorrow for Thursday, we've got sunny skies and a high of 89. For Friday, we'll bring back a few more clouds, a few showers and thunderstorms in the afternoon. Temperatures will stay in the upper 80s, but we'll have a much better chance of showers and thunderstorms rolling in for Friday night. By Saturday, a slim chance of a shower early, then sunshine and a high of 87 degrees. From the Arkansas Now Weather Center, I'm meteorologist Laura Huckabee.

skies are going to be clear tonight as temperatures settle close to 70 degrees. Tomorrow for Thursday, we've got sunny skies and a high of 89. For Friday, we'll bring back a few more clouds, a few showers and thunderstorms in the afternoon. Temperatures will stay in the upper 80s, but we'll have a much better chance of showers and thunderstorms rolling in for Friday night. By Saturday, a slim chance of a shower early, then sunshine and a high of 87 degrees. From the Arkansas Now Weather Center, I'm meteorologist Laura Huggins.

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1: The U.S. has completed another wave of strikes on Iran tonight. In a post on X, U.S. Central Command said the strikes hit dozens of targets in response to Tuesday night's attacks by Iran on American forces in the Middle East. CENTCOM said all of the Iranian missiles launched during those attacks were successfully intercepted. Earlier in the day Wednesday, President Trump said the U.S. would hit Iran hard while speaking to reporters. He again, though, held out hope that diplomatic efforts would prevail. Senator Rand Paul will move to hold Dr. Anthony Fauci in contempt of Congress after Fauci refused to answer questions related to COVID-19 on Wednesday.
2: President Biden granted him complete immunity. With a grant of immunity, do you still need Fifth Amendment protections, or do they apply?
1: Fauci appeared in front of a Republican-led Senate panel but invoked the Fifth Amendment more than 100 times. He said it was to avoid Republicans possibly using his testimony to prosecute him for perjury. This all comes days after Paul released what he calls Fauci's diary during the pandemic. Republicans say the diary proves Fauci was deliberately downplaying the theory that COVID-19 originated from China's Wuhan lab while reveling in his own celebrity. Spider-Man Brand New Day is set to secure one of the biggest openings ever this weekend. The fourth film in the Tom Holland-led series is looking to make as much as $280 million in its first weekend in theaters. Brand New Day is also expected to make between $275 and $300 million internationally. The biggest domestic opening ever belongs to 2019's Avengers Endgame, with $357 million in ticket sales and a record $1.2 billion globally. There's a big winner of the $800 million Mega Millions jackpot, as well as second prize winners in New York and New Jersey. Lotto officials say the winning ticket from Tuesday night's drawing was sold in Florida. It's the game's 10th largest jackpot. The jackpot now resets to $50 million for Friday's drawing. Officials say the odds of winning the top prize are now slightly better under the new updated Mega Millions format. I'm Tammy Trujillo. A prominent gas industry expert is warning gas prices are about to make a substantial jump. Scott Carr has details.
3: This week, the head of the petroleum analysis at GasBuddy, Patrick DeHaan, says that in about a week, Americans are going to see all new records set for the highest gas prices ever in August, even compared with 2022. Gas prices in the U.S. are now higher by more than 30% since the start of the war with Iran. The current national average for a gallon is just over $4. I'm Scott Carr in Washington.
1: Todd Blanche's nomination for U.S. Attorney General's on life support as a key vote withholds support over a disputed Justice Department fund. Texas Senator John Cornyn said he won't vote for Blanche until the department provides a written commitment, permanently ending a proposed $1.8 billion anti-weaponization fund. The Justice Department says it has submitted a written proposal to address Cornyn's concerns, though the senator says it doesn't meet his request. Sean Diddy Combs' release date from Fort Dix Correctional Center in New Jersey has been moved up again. That story from Sarah Lee Kessler.
4: The disgraced music producer and rapper's release is now set for January 24th, 2028. That's actually a month earlier than his expected release of February 23rd, 2028. Diddy was sentenced to 50 months in prison after a Manhattan federal jury found him guilty in October of last year on two prostitution charges. Combs was involved in a prison fight last week that ended with him in solitary confinement. I'm Sarah Lee Kessler.
1: Ozzy Osbourne will be honored at Universal Studios theme parks this holiday season. Universal Studios Hollywood and Orlando will each feature Ozzy Osbourne, Prince of Darkness haunted houses for this year's Halloween Horror Nights events. The houses will be unique at each theme park, but both will start with Osbourne's classic hit, Crazy Train. The Hollywood attraction will then take guests through the Osbourne Asylum, while Orlando will feature ruins and a dungeon. I'm Tammy Trujillo.
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6: Here is this hour's headlines from the Arkansas Now newsroom. Arkansas roadway deaths are down significantly so far this year. As of July 29th, the state had recorded 245 traffic fatalities compared to 292 at the same point last year, a drop of 47 deaths. The filing period for Arkansas municipal elections is underway. Candidate filing continues through noon, Wednesday, August 5th. Those seeking the offices of mayor, city clerk, city attorney, or alderman must file with their county clerk during the filing period. Municipal races will appear on the November 3rd general election ballot. Arkansas's annual sales tax holiday is this weekend. The tax-free weekend begins at 12:01 a.m. on Saturday and ends at 11:59 p.m. on Sunday. During that time, shoppers can buy qualifying items online or in stores without paying state or local sales tax. From the Arkansas Now Newsroom, I'm Kelly Conley.
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10: Good morning, everyone. Right now the time is 8 minutes after 5 a.m. Look for a sunny day today and a high of 92. Partly cloudy tonight. Tonight's low around 72 degrees. Tomorrow should be mostly sunny. There is a slight chance for some rain, a 40% chance for some rain on Friday with a temperature of 92 degrees. 20% chance for some rain on Saturday. A temperature in the upper 80s Saturday, and then mostly sunny. Chance for some showers in the afternoon, and 85 on Sunday. 92 the high yesterday. 74 the overnight low. 74 is the temperature now.

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1: 22 minutes after 5 a.m. It is a Thursday. Today's July the 30th, 2026. Mostly sunny and 92 today. Partly cloudy and 72 for a low tonight. It should be partly sunny. Just a slight chance, a 40% chance for some rain in the afternoon tomorrow. And a high temperature of 92 degrees. There is a 70% chance for rain tomorrow night. Low of 75 degrees. And a 20% chance of rain on Saturday. Look for a high in the upper 80s Saturday. Mostly sunny. Just a slight chance for a shower or two on Sunday. And a high of 85. It was 92 for a high yesterday. 74, the overnight low. And right now it is 74 degrees.

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1: Good morning, I'm Scotty Woodson from the EAB Ag Network with your EAB Morning Farm Report. 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Replace when necessary. The Senate Ag Committee could still mark up a farm bill next week before the August recess without sidelined Mitch McConnell and a GOP majority. That from a top committee member. Senator Chuck Grassley of Iowa says Ag Chair John Bozeman still hopes to take up the farm bill in the final week before a five-week recess, even with Senator McConnell not yet medically cleared to return.
2: If he did come back, we'd have the majority and there wouldn't be a problem moving it out. Maybe Bozeman has the capability of getting a bipartisan group together like we'd normally have.
1: But Grassley concedes getting a bipartisan majority behind a farm bill is now more difficult than in the past.
2: I think every other farm bill that I've worked on in the 46 years I've been in the United States Senate has been a bipartisan bill. It seems like this year it's very difficult to get Democrat support over a food stamp issue.
1: The current problems involve a few states with higher payment error rates getting a longer delay than others to pick up some SNAP costs. That's a difference top Senate Ag Democrat Amy Klobuchar said in June of this year must be resolved.
3: Is this a deal breaker if you don't get concessions?
4: We need to have changes on SNAP.
1: Chair Bozeman insists states must be penalized to rein in overpayments. Fights over SNAP funding have stalled a new farm bill since the 2018 law expired 3 years ago. Bozeman says that farm bill was based on 2012 farm data, no longer relevant given today's input inflation and low commodity prices. Now let's take a look at the markets and how they closed yesterday. September corn at 449 down 9.5, with December corn at 471.75 down 8.75. August soybeans 1178 down 34. September soybeans 1176 down 28.75. September wheat at 660.75 down 1.75, with December wheat at 677.75 down 2. October cotton at 7802 down 119, with December cotton at 7953 down 1 full penny per pound. September rice 1351 down 15, with November rice at 1393.5 down 13.5. Moving on to livestock now. August live cattle 227.90 up 42.5. October live cattle 223.97.5 up 180. August feeder cattle 344.27.5 up 120. September feeder cattle 338.65 up 142.5. August lean hogs at 167.5 cents down 242.5. With October hogs at 85.70 down 257.5. Now a look at our regional weather forecast. Slight chances for showers over the region today. Sunny and hot again. Heat advisory over much of the area. With highs in the upper 80s to mid-90s, heat index values well into the triple digits. That's your EAB Morning Farm Report, and I'm Scotty Woodson. Have a great day.
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6: It is now 14 minutes until 6 a.m. World and national news, local and regional news. A good weather report coming your way during the 6 o'clock hour. We'll also have the markets. And we'll get you to the Yawn Patrol program at 6:30 this morning. It'll be Chase and myself on this Thursday morning, July 30th. Sunny today with a high of 92. Partly cloudy tonight, 72. Mostly sunny, 40% chance for rain. And a high of 92 degrees for tomorrow. 70% chance for rain tomorrow night. Slight chance for rain on both Saturday and Sunday, with temperatures in the upper 80s on Saturday, mid-80s on Sunday, 92. The high yesterday, 74. The overnight low, 74 is the temperature now.

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1: A new report says China is sending up to 400 handheld missile launchers to Iran. Tammy Trujillo reports.
2: Reuters says Iran purchased hundreds of shoulder-fired air defense systems along with Chinese missiles for about $70 million and is expected to receive the first shipment within weeks. The report says the deal was made with a Hong Kong company that's acting as an intermediary between Iran and the Chinese supplier. China's foreign ministry, however, is calling the report completely groundless and says China has consistently played a role in ending Iran's conflict with the U.S.
1: The U.S. has completed another wave of strikes on Iran. In a post on X, U.S. Central Command said the strikes hit dozens of targets in response to Tuesday night's attacks by Iran on American forces in the Middle East. CENTCOM said all of the Iranian missiles launched during those attacks were successfully intercepted. Senator Rand Paul wants to hold Dr. Anthony Fauci in contempt of Congress after Fauci wouldn't answer questions related to COVID-19 on Wednesday. The former White House medical advisor appeared in front of a Republican-led Senate panel but invoked the Fifth Amendment more than 100 times. Cyclosporiasis, the parasitic infection linked to explosive diarrhea, has now spread to 45 states. More from Sarah Lee Kessler.
3: There have been 6,700 lab-confirmed cases so far, with the CDC saying it's investigating more than 11,000 others. The Federal Health Agency also says at least 423 people have been hospitalized, but there have been no deaths. The outbreak, which is caused by ingesting food or water that contains cyclospora bacteria, began 3 months ago.
1: At least 30 people are confirmed dead in Tuesday's earthquake in Japan. The magnitude 6.8 earthquake on the island of Kyushu destroyed or damaged numerous buildings, including a busy shopping mall. On Wall Street, before the opening bell, stock futures are on the rise. I'm Michael Kastner. Waymo is back on some freeways after the company reportedly fixed a major issue. More from Mark Mayfield.
4: The robo-taxi company pulled vehicles off freeways 2 months ago when the cars had trouble navigating construction zones. Now Waymo tells TechCrunch that the autonomous vehicles are going to start popping up on freeways in Phoenix, San Francisco, and Los Angeles. In Phoenix, I'm Mark Mayfield.
1: Historic rainfall in the Northeast is causing flooding in upstate New York. Flooded roads have been reported in Albany, where 5 inches of rain fell on Wednesday, and one car was found fully submerged in a flooded underpass. The trial of a Texas teen accused of a 2-day shooting spree could fundamentally alter the criminal justice system. That's because Christian Mondragon is charged with terrorism, despite no proof that the attacks in Austin had a political motive.
5: If everything that is violent is defined as terrorism, what does terrorism even mean anymore?
1: Art Gibson, who studies terrorism at the University of Dayton, says there is a real danger of linking garden variety shootings to terrorism just because they're scary. That, he argues, takes the steam out of real terrorism cases, which deserve special treatment. Tim Cook's last earnings call as Apple CEO is today, leaving a company that's worth 14 times more than when he started 15 years ago. He'll be handing things off to John Ternus, a longtime Apple employee and head of hardware. Investors will likely be looking for updates on iPhone sales and the company's artificial intelligence strategy moving forward. BTS says they will not be submitting their music to the 2027 Grammys. The K-pop stars announced their decision on Instagram on Wednesday. The announcement follows the Grammys' decision to introduce a new category for Best Asian Pop Music Performance. I'm Michael Kastner.
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6: 7 minutes after 8 o'clock now. It's time now for some local and regional news. A very pleasant 74 degrees now. A mayoral race has been developed from the first day of official filings for municipal offices in Cross County. Park and incumbent Mayor Carolyn Slaughter filed for re-election yesterday. Another person, Sandra Lately, has also filed for the mayor's position at Park, and they'll face each other, and others have filed, in the November 3rd general election when Mayor Jennifer Hobbs made it official yesterday, filing for re-election. There are two announced candidates for Wynn Mayor, DeAndrea Warren and Jeremy Bradshaw, but they did not file their candidacy yesterday. Others to file yesterday were Ethel Little for Park and City Clerk, and three incumbent city council members in Wynn: Tyler Waymeyer for the Ward 5 position 1 seat, Billy Fowler for the Ward 1 position 2 seat, and Lester Miller for the Ward 2 position 1 seat. The deadline to file candidacy is noon next Wednesday. All municipal races are nonpartisan, independent races and will be determined during the November 3rd general election. Well, Cross County begins our school year today. Student drop-off and pick-up has changed at Cross County for this school year. Superintendent Dr. Nathan Moore says construction of the kindergarten wing and at the high school gym has forced those changes.
7: I'm going to have a little backed-up car rider line for a little while at one single entrance into the gym, and then hopefully we can get that built out to where we can get that better car rider line sometime late this first semester.
6: Moore says the student drop-off and pickup area will be located behind the cafeteria. The car rider line will begin as two lanes before merging into one near the propane tank and then continuing through the drop-off area. Moore says staff members will be on site this morning and this afternoon to direct traffic and to assist families. Arkansas's John Bozeman chairs the Agricultural Committee in the U.S. Senate. He says it's about time for Congress to pass a farm bill.
8: We spent a couple of years going around the country talking to farmers, and the things we heard about were a need for getting more farm in the farm bill. We were able to do that and several other things to the tune of about $68 billion.
6: Bozeman says he hopes the Senate will ride the momentum of the U.S. House as they discuss a new farm bill.
8: We are going to continue the momentum that G.T. Thompson has worked so hard to produce. We've got a little harder situation in the Senate with the 60-vote threshold, making sure we can attract enough Democrats to get passed and keep our members together.
6: The senator says it's not that the people in Congress don't understand the importance of a farm bill. He comments about that.
8: Most people in Congress understand how desperate it is in farm country. This is a generational problem. Food security is national security. We don't want to get ourselves in a situation where we're dependent on the rest of the world for the food that we eat.
6: U.S. Senator John Bozeman of Arkansas. It has been since 2018 since Congress has passed a new farm bill. Arkansas has had a drop in farmland acres owned by foreign-owned entities. The U.S. Department of Agriculture's Foreign Investment Act called for a report every year on the number of acres owned by foreigners in the country, including Arkansas. However, despite a drop of some 66,000 acres, according to the report, nearly 1.5 million acres of Arkansas's farmland remain under foreign ownership. Some farmland owned in the Bay Area is included in the number of former land owned by a foreign company. Syngenta, based in China, was forced to sell some 160 acres by court order a couple of years ago. That land has since been purchased by Arkansas residents. Arkansas Secretary of Agriculture West Ward says the U.S. maintains a positive relationship with most foreign owners and do not plan another forced sale. And Arkansas football legend is dead. Billy Ray Smith Jr. died yesterday At the age of just 64, Smith signed with Arkansas after a stellar high school career in Plano, Texas. Smith was a freshman starter at defensive tackle for the Arkansas Southwest Conference Championship team. In 1979, that team went 10-2 on the season. He was All-Southwest Conference in his last 3 years and an All-American in both his junior and senior years in 1981 and 1982. Drafted by the San Diego Chargers and played his entire pro career at San Diego, earning All-Pro selections in 1986 and 1987 as a linebacker. He remained in the San Diego area where his wife is a news anchor. Smith was inducted into the Arkansas Sports Hall of Fame in 1985, the UA Sports Hall of Honor in 1997, and the Southwest Conference Hall of Fame in 2015. A cause of death has not been disclosed. Smith was the son of Billy Ray Smith Sr., who also played at Arkansas. The elder Smith was a native of Augusta in Woodruff County. It's 13 after 6 a.m.
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10: 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Arkansas Red Ripe Tomatoes are 98 cents a pound. And 1.5 pound snow crab clusters are $14.98. 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
6: Good morning, everyone. 13 minutes after 6 a.m., 74 degrees is the current temperature. And it is time now for our morning weather report on a Thursday morning. It is July 30th, 2026. Cooler weather. It's finally filtering its way into the Mid-South as an area of surface high pressure builds across the area, pushing cooler air south. That's building across the Midwest, pushing the cooler air south into the Mid-South. This pattern will continue through the next few days with persistent northerly winds, keeping the cool air throughout the Mid-South. Temperatures are forecast to range from 85 to 95 in a northeast to southwest pattern with heat index in the 90 to low 100s. Fortunately, heat index values across portions of the Mississippi River Delta are not forecast to rise above 105, yet eliminating the need for any heat headlines. A few stray showers are possible this evening along a boundary setting across the Mid-South, but nothing noteworthy is expected from those. Moving to tomorrow, a lee surface wave will develop across the Central Plains and move east into the middle Mississippi River Valley through the day. A cold front will eventually develop behind it that is forecast to reach the Mid-South tomorrow night, swinging through the region overnight and into Saturday's models depict thunderstorms developing along the front as it moves into the region. However, the severe threat does not appear to be very high at the present time. Therefore, locally heavy rainfall and severe wind gusts are possible given a storm, but the coverage of the thunderstorms is expected to be low enough that a larger severe and flooding threat is probably not likely. The front will make its way through the rest of the region Saturday. Minimum and convection coverage is likely in the morning hours, picking back up into the afternoon hours owing to the heating. Once again, the severe threats appears to be very limited with a regime consisting of weak shear and weak mid-level lapse rates expected. So not a whole lot of rain or severe heavy rain expected with that system as well. Then behind the front, cooler air will be reinforced with highs on Sunday expected to remain in the 80s. Afternoon showers and thunderstorms are still possible Sunday and into early next week as residual troughing both aloft and at the surface will allow for some weak instability. It isn't until the middle of next week that a troughing begins to weaken and an upper ridge begins to take its place. Temperature increase in response with highs returning to the 90s after multiple days with highs in the 80s. Humidity levels are expected to gradually increase as well, bringing afternoon heat indexes back into the triple digits by midweek next week to end the cool period, the cool forecast period. Sunny today with a high of 92. Partly cloudy tonight, a low temperature of 72. And then for tomorrow, mostly sunny. There is a 40% chance for some showers and thunder showers and a temperature in the low 90s. 70% chance for rain tomorrow night, mid-70s. Slight chance, a 20% chance for some rain on Saturday and a temperature in the upper 80s. Partly cloudy, becoming mostly cloudy Saturday night, 72 for a low. Mostly sunny, a 20% chance for rain on Sunday, mid-80s. Mostly sunny. Sunny, 20% chance rain on Monday, upper 80s. Sunny with a 20% chance for some rain Tuesday, high around 90. And then sunny with a high temperature of 92. Next Wednesday, 92 was the high yesterday. 74 was the overnight low. And right now we have mostly clear skies and a temperature reading of 74 degrees. 18 minutes after 6 a.m. This has been our morning weather report. Thursday, July 30th, 2026. We've got the markets and more local news coming up.
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12: Good morning, I'm Scotty Woodson from the EAB Ag Network with your EAB Early Morning Market Update. Let's recap the markets and how they closed yesterday. September corn at 449 down 9.5, with December corn at 471.75 down 8.75. August soybeans 1178 down 34. September soybeans 1176 down 28.75. September wheat at 660.75 down 1.75, with December wheat at 677.75 down 2. October cotton at 7802 down 119, with December cotton at 7953 down 1 full penny per pound. September rice, 1351 down 15, with November rice at 1393.5 down 13.5. Moving on to livestock now, August live cattle 227.90 up 42.5. October live cattle 223.97.5 up 180. August feeder cattle 344.27.5 up 120. September feeder cattle 338.65 up 142.5. August lean hogs at 167.5 cents down 242.5, with October hogs at 85.70 down 257.5. That's your EAB Early Morning Market Update. I'm Scotty Woodson. Have a great day.
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6: 21 minutes after 6 a.m., time for another look at some local and regional news on this Thursday morning. A St. Francis County police chief is under investigation after a resident in Palestine accused the officer shooting and killing two pets. The officer says the Rottweiler and pit bull he is accused of shooting became aggressive, and he was defending himself. The pet owner, identified as Haley Smallwood, said the officer was at her home to investigate a domestic dispute when she told the officer the dogs were inside, but she alleges the officer went inside anyway. Palestine Police Chief Jeff Smallwood says the case is under investigation by the St. Francis County Sheriff's Department. A ribbon cutting and grand opening of the Wynn Kindergarten Wing will be held today. It starts at 6 p.m.
17: You can come in and see the building. It's turned out really, really well. We're excited for our kids and community, so that's a big step. That building, we actually told them that building is probably more crucial to make sure it does not miss that deadline.

0: But technically, we had a middle school over there. So now we will be an official junior high with a 7 through 9 building. And then senior high will be 10-12.
1: 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It all started in Augusta by McCrory native and resident Tony Bull.
2: It was downtown Augusta. I've always heard, I've never been there, but I've heard down by the river.
1: Okay.
2: In Augusta. Then he moved out at the caution light or red light in Augusta, right past Subway. There was a dealership right there on the corner. Part of it's still there, and there's a little bank there. Mm-hmm. And then he moved over here and, of course, was out here where Hicks is, right across the street from y'all. Mm-hmm. And I remember he wouldn't let them cut the trees down because, you know, they called that the bullometer. Mr. Ken would call that the bullometer. He would look across there and see the wind blowing. So he would never let them cut the trees down over there. So he was there, and then we moved down to the new building in 2015.
1: Dwayne Gap Barron, the sales manager at Bull Motor, over half of Bull's existence, 50 years, has been in Wynn, either at their former location on US 64 across from KWYN or at their current location near the US 64 Falls Boulevard intersection. Cross County High School is seeking new members for its golf team. Students in grades 9 through 12 are encouraged to join the team. Players of all skill levels are invited to email new coach Kyle James at kylejames@crosscountyschools.com. James replaces Alex Covendy, who started the golf program at Cross County 2 years ago. Covendy has returned to the Marion School District. James is a Cross County High School graduate and also coaches the Lady Thunderbirds basketball team. 26 minutes after 6 a.m.
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1: 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That'll be at the Nimitz Building in Forest City. Registration begins at 5 p.m. The entry fee is $75. Wynn Soccer Association signups will continue through tomorrow. That's for children ages 3 to 17. 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For information, call or text 870-819-9156. Stuff the Bus will be held at the Ridgewood Shopping Center on Saturday. That'll be from 9 a.m. to 3 p.m. A car show and swap meet will be held Saturday across from the Wynn Sports Complex. Proceeds will go to the Odell McCallum Community Center and the Tabernacle of Faith Church. For information, call Davon Andrews, 870-318-4554. The Poinsett County Equalization Board will hold an organizational meeting on Monday. That'll be at 2.

at the Poinsett County Courthouse Annex Building in Harrisburg. And the Wendt School District will hold an open house for all schools with the district Monday, August 3rd. That'll be from 1 p.m. to 7 p.m. The Wendt School year begins 1 week from today on Thursday, August the 6th. 28 minutes after 6 o'clock, Arkansas News and the Yom Patrol up next.

0: Here is this hour's headlines from the Arkansas Now Newsroom. The Pulaski County Quorum Court voted down a proposed one-year moratorium on new large-scale data centers, allowing projects to continue moving forward. County leaders are expected to consider another version of the moratorium as they continue developing permanent regulations for future data center projects. Arkansas soybean producers are invited to enter the 16th annual Grow for the Green Soybean Yield Challenge, a competition offering cash prizes for top yields while highlighting innovation and production practices that benefit farmers statewide. Entries are open through August 1st. Applications can be downloaded from themiraclebean.com. Arkansas gas prices continue to climb. AAA reported Wednesday that the average cost for a gallon of regular fuel was $3.79, up 33 cents from last month. From the Arkansas Now Newsroom, I'm Kelly Conley.
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5: All righty, it is now 6:31. Oh, we're getting a late start.
6: Yeah,
5: 6:31. Oh, in the morning.
6: We'll probably get docked a little bit here.
5: Yeah, we might. We might get our our paychecks cut this time.
6: Yeah.
5: A minute less work. It looks pretty outside, but it looks kind of, I don't know, the sky's kind of a weird color, like it could rain, but I don't think we've got rain in the forecast today, but I think we may have some in the forecast tomorrow and tomorrow night, but we'll talk about that.
6: Boy, I tell you what, Bill, somebody said, boy, it was nice to have a cool day. And I, what? I mean, yeah, it was cooler, but it wasn't cool.
5: Yeah, I want to apologize. All we do is read what the National Weather Service says. And we were, Tuesday when I was on, we were all excited. Mm-hmm. Said, now, the next few days, it's going to be in the 80s and mm-hmm. the humidity goes away. And
6: Yeah, not yet.
5: Not yet.
6: Lower 90s. I think we get like Friday or something.
5: Yeah, it does get better, but we thought Wednesday everything was going to just 180, and it didn't.
6: No, let's do the Pledge of Allegiance. We'll talk more about the weather then.
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10: I pledge allegiance to the flag of the United States of America, and to the republic for which it stands, one nation, under God, indivisible, with liberty and justice for all.
6: All righty. Good way to wake up in the morning.
5: Yes, sir.
6: Yeah. All right. The weather?
5: All right. Here we go. Looks like sunny and low 90s today. No mention of a heat advisory on here. Partly cloudy, low 70s tonight. And then sunshine and a chance of showers and thunderstorms tomorrow. About a 40% chance. And we're looking at highs in the lower 90s. Now, they do mention heat values tomorrow up to 107. And a 40% chance of showers tomorrow, as we said. Now, that goes up to a 70% chance of showers, maybe some thunderstorms, mainly in the evening. That's on Friday night. So Friday night, lows mid-70s, 70% chance of rain. Tapers off Saturday to only a 20% chance. And they're saying highs. Now, here we go. Saturday, upper 80s.
6: Oh, yeah.
5: There we go. And as we said, chance of rain Saturday, only 20%. But we could have some gusty winds, it says. West winds, 5 to 10, gusting to 20 on Saturday. And then Saturday night, looks like partly cloudy, low 70s, sunny on Sunday, mid-80s for Sunday with a 20% chance of a shower. And then next week, it looks like, this is what they say, we just read it, sunny and 88 Monday, 90 Tuesday, 92 Wednesday.
6: That's what's creeping back up.
5: Creeping back up, yep. With sunshine early next week is what they predict at this point.
6: Yeah. All righty, Bill. 92 was our high yesterday, 74. The overnight low, it's 74 now. Winds are from the southwest at 5 miles per hour. The barometer is 29.96, and the humidity, 88%. It's 24 before 7.
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0: That is Barbara Mandrell. That song written by Dennis Morgan. He was born on this date in Tracy, Minnesota. He wrote that song. You don't think much of country music people coming out of Tracy, Minnesota.
1: Or anywhere in Minnesota,
0: yeah.
1: Really.
0: Yeah.
1: Country music.
0: Yeah.
1: Maybe polka.
0: Polka.
1: That's more Wisconsin, probably.
0: I think of Prince.
1: Yeah, Prince Minnesota. Yeah. Bob Dylan was from Minnesota.
0: Minnesota. Yeah,
1: so sure Prince was. And Bob Dylan, yeah. Those were a couple of huge.
0: Yeah, big ones.
1: Big ones, yeah.
0: Yeah, yeah.
1: So I guess songwriters out of Minnesota, too.
0: Bob Dylan was a songwriter. I know him as a songwriter more than a singer.
1: Well,
0: what do you think?
1: Bob Dylan's voice wasn't the best, was it? I think Barbara Mandrell's got a better voice.
0: Yeah.
1: And Paul Bunyan was from Minnesota.
0: That's right. Yeah. He was, wasn't he? Is that a real character or a storybook?
1: No, he was supposed to be a lumberjack, wasn't he?
0: Yeah.
1: I think Paul Bunyan.
0: Yeah.
1: In Land of 10,000 Lakes, was it everywhere he took a step with his big feet?
0: Yeah.
1: It created an indentation and gathered
0: water. That's
1: created
0: how, that's
1: all
0: how the lakes came about. That's how the Lakers are from Minnesota.
1: That's right, originally.
0: Yeah.
1: Yeah.
0: Yeah, the Minneapolis Lakers.
1: Now they have Timberwolves up there.
0: Yeah. That's how, you know, you think, well, how do Los Angeles Lakers get their name? Well, that's how.
1: And that happens long time.
0: Yeah.
1: Of course, Houston Oilers.
0: Yeah.
1: I guess they
0: became the Tennessee Oilers for
1: Tennessee
0: a little bit.
1: Oilers for a short time, but
0: no.
1: That didn't make sense.
0: And then the New Orleans Jazz moved to Utah, and the last thing you think of Utah is the Utah Jazz.
1: Utah Jazz?
0: Yeah.
1: Maybe the Mormon Tabernacle Choir, but that's a long way from jazz.
0: Yeah.
1: I don't know.
0: I can imagine him.
1: But these teams that move around.
0: Yeah.
1: That does happen.
0: Yeah. You know, the Texas Rangers were the former Washington Senators.
1: Right.
0: And so were the Minnesota Twins.
1: That's right. And Twin Cities.
0: Yeah.
1: Is that why it was Minnesota Twins?
0: Twins.
1: That's St. Paul, Minneapolis, I guess.
0: Yeah.
1: Washington Senators.
0: Yeah, I can see that.
1: Makes sense. Yeah.
0: Even the Nationals make sense for that town.
1: Well, yeah. The name makes sense. What they do up there might not always
0: Dolphins,
1: make sense.
0: Miami Dolphins makes sense.
1: Miami Dolphins makes a lot of sense. Yeah. Dallas Cowboys.
0: Yeah. Yeah. That makes a lot of sense. The New Orleans Saints.
1: New Orleans Saints.
0: Really?
1: Well, it's not. I've been to New Orleans. I didn't see a lot of Saints down there.
0: Yeah.
1: What are some others?
0: The Arkansas Razorbacks.
1: Well, yeah.
0: You get the Wild Hogs.
1: The coach in the 20s.
0: Yeah.
1: What was his name? It was like Besnick or something like that.
0: Yeah, they called him, looked like 12 little Razorbacks. You heard about Billy Ray Smith Jr.
1: I did.
0: Yeah. Isn't
1: that sad? Do we know what happened?
0: Uh-uh.
1: He was only 64.
0: Yeah.
1: Man. My dad played with Billy Ray Sr. up there.
0: You know, he was from Augusta.
1: Oh yeah.
0: I mean, he didn't. Yeah. He played somewhere in Texas, but he spent his younger years in Augusta. I didn't know that until I read Billy Ray Jr.'s.
1: Well, I didn't know that either.
0: Yeah. Yeah.
1: Now that was Billy Ray Sr.
0: Yeah.
1: From Augusta.
0: Yeah.
1: Had some ties there.
0: Yeah.
1: And then was it Del Rio, Texas? Wait, somewhere in Texas,
0: yeah,
1: I think.
0: Yeah, that's where he actually came out of.
1: I don't know if that's right or not. Somewhere in Texas.
0: Billy Ray Jr. came out of Plano.
1: Plano, Texas. Yeah. And I guess that's where his dad is.
0: That's where the Dallas house is.
1: Yeah. Oh,
0: that's
1: man.
0: Where South Fork's at.
1: Yes, sir.
0: Yeah.
1: It's a big one.
0: Yeah. Have you seen that?
1: No, I don't think so, but I imagine it's pretty nice.
0: I have. And you,
1: okay. From a distance, or did you get up close?
0: No, we got up close. We like to never found it because it's really kind of in the middle of a residential area, and then all of a sudden, there it is.
1: Okay. Did you notice it? Did you know?
0: Yeah, but it's smaller than you think.
1: It is smaller.
0: Yeah,
1: okay.
0: It's much smaller.
1: I would have thought it might have been pretty big.
0: Yeah, it's smaller than you know. Okay. Them lens make it look. That's like the Alamo in San Antonio.
1: Well,
0: downtown, all them skyscrapers, and there's the Alamo.
1: Yeah, and Yeah. David Sills used to say, like, there's like a, I don't know if this is true, but there's like a 7-Eleven next door to Alamo, kind of thing.
0: Yeah.
1: But it just, he meant it was grown up around there.
0: Yeah, it is. And then you cross the river, and I mean, you cross the street there, and you go into the entrance of the Riverwalk.
1: Oh, really? It's that close?
0: Yeah, you just cross the street, a little catacorn down the street, and you go into the Riverwalk.
1: Well, I wonder if the river was kind of a natural barrier.
0: I don't. Yeah, probably so.
1: A body of water, maybe. I don't know.
0: Probably so. Yeah. But that's pretty cool. That San Antonio Riverwalk is pretty cool.
1: I have heard that.
0: Yeah.
1: Now they have. Is that the one where they have the boats that go up and down the?
0: Yep.
1: Okay.
0: Yep.
1: Did you do that?
0: Oh yeah.
1: Oh good.
0: Oh yeah. Yeah. And you got restaurants on both sides. You can walk the river if you want to.
1: Nobody had to holler, man, overboard.
0: Yeah, no.
1: You stayed in the boat. Okay.
0: You go by the hospital where George Strait was born.
1: Oh, really?
0: Yeah, it's right there on the Riverwalk.
1: Well, if somebody says, well, ooh, that restaurant looks good, will they stop the boat for you?
0: Yeah.
1: They will?
0: Oh, yeah.
1: And you get out and you...
0: Oh, yeah.
1: Okay.
0: Oh, yeah.
1: That's pretty cool.
0: It's kind of like a fancy taxi cab.
1: It sounds like it.
0: Yeah.
1: You know, the buses have that cord that you can pull at the top when you're ready
0: to stop. Now, they kind of, more than stop, they slow down and let you jump out.
1: Oh, that's even better. More fun. More exciting.
0: Yeah.
1: Yeah, just slow down and.
0: Well, that's our eighth drowning of the day.
1: We went. There was a band in Memphis, and our son Walker was just an infant, and my sister had her appendix out. Lou Ann and I went over there to spend the night, and our son was just—he was in a carrier. You know, he was maybe 6 months old. Mm-hmm. So there was this restaurant and there was this band playing. They were from New Orleans. Mm-hmm. They weren't called the Saints. Mm-hmm. And I thought they were a blues band. And I thought, I might want to go hear them. Well, we went in and halfway through the first song, it was too loud for a small child.
0: Yeah.
1: And so Lou Ann says, I'm leaving. I'm going back to the, we had a room there. And they went back. And so at the end, I stayed and they were good. And I ate a cheeseburger and I hung out. And, there wasn't. I realized there's no way to get back unless she came back and picked me up. And well, he's asleep now. The baby's sleeping. So I caught a ride with the band.
0: Oh, really?
1: In a van. Well, they had two vans, and they said our best van is in the shop. This is number two, and we can't stop or we can't get it going again. So they slowed down. They got up to where we were staying, and they slowed down on a side street to about 10 miles an hour. And I jumped out of the side of the van.
0: How in the world did you get a ride with a van? You just ask them.
1: I just started talking to them, and next thing I knew, I got a ride. I bought an album from them. Maybe that helped.
0: Yeah.
1: Yeah, the old days of the albums, you know.
0: Yeah.
1: And talked to them a little bit, and they said, well, we'll give you a ride. We're going that way, too. They were staying, like, in the next hotel. But they said, here's the deal. You got to just bail out. We can't stop her. We don't think we can get it going again. And so, but the Riverwalk, that would have been like that. Just slow down and bail out.
0: Yeah. Well, they had to eventually stop.
1: Well, once they stopped, they were okay.
0: Because the other van was...
1: But it might have taken them 10 or 15 minutes to get it going again, and they were ready. It was late at night. They were ready to get back to their rooms and get some rest.
0: Yeah, I don't blame them. All right. All right, it's 15 minutes until 7.
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1: Well, no school lunch menus. 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You've got them for Cross County.
0: I got one for Cross County.
1: That's right. They start back today.
0: Yeah.
1: Oh, boy.
0: Yeah, we got Cross County. Of course, Wynn will start next Thursday. So we'll
1: we'll both have a copy
0: of
1: menus.
0: Well, let me give you Cross County.
1: I'm sitting on pins and needles over here.
0: First day of school, and of course, we were forewarned by Superintendent Nathan Morris that because of construction, the car rider lines may be a little bit different there, so be aware of that as you head that way today. For pre-K breakfast at Cross County today, they'll have maple pancake puffs, milk, and fruit. And for pre-K to lunch, hamburger and fries, milk, fruit, and vegetables. For elementary breakfast today, mini puffed pancakes, fudge Pop-Tarts, assorted milk, fruit, and juice. For lunch at the Cross County Elementary School today, orange chicken with fried rice, cheeseburger, grab and go, assorted milk, fruit, and vegetables there. For high school breakfast, they'll have pancake on a stick, muffin, Pop-Tart, cereal bar, cereals, assorted fruit, juice, and milk. And for lunch, chicken jambalaya, potato and nacho bar, assorted pizzas, burgers, cold sandwiches, fruit, and vegetables. And again, Wynn's school will open next Thursday. They do have that ribbon cutting and open house for the new kindergarten wing today at 6 o'clock.
1: Today.
0: So you want to check that out.
1: That'd be exciting. Those pancake puffs sound pretty good. Yeah, I don't know what they are, but they sound good.
0: Well, anything sounds good when you're hungry.
1: It does this time of day.
0: Yeah.

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0: Alrighty, that is Lynn Anderson. That's, of course, her signature song. Got up to number three, I think. Gosh, I'm surprised it wasn't number one song.
1: Yeah, man, lost her. She was only 67.
0: Yeah, I saw that. Yeah.
1: Getting younger all the time.
0: 11 years ago today.
1: Wow.
0: Unbelievable.
1: Yeah, Lynn Anderson.
0: Yeah, Lynn Anderson.
1: She was a good one.
0: Yep. Yep.
1: Hey, we were talking about how good the pancake puffs sound.
0: Mm-hmm.
1: This says the healthiest way to eat eggs, and the most healthy way to do your eggs is poached eggs.
0: Mm-hmm.
1: It says 72 calories, 5 grams of fat. Boiled eggs, 77 calories, 5.3 grams of fat.
0: Mm-hmm.
1: And my question is, how does a poached egg have 72 calories and a boiled egg have 77? And you're not adding any butter or anything to the boiled egg. It has more fat and less protein than a poached egg. So yeah. I don't understand how that works, if these are accurate.
0: How about scrambled eggs?
1: Now, we're getting there. The good stuff's down at the bottom.
0: Yeah.
1: It goes from the healthiest to the least.
0: Yeah.
1: All right, so poached eggs are actually healthier than boiled eggs. I would think boiled eggs, they don't have anything.
0: Mm-hmm.
1: But either way, eggs fried in butter, number three.
0: Okay.
1: All right, and these are getting less healthy as we go. Mm-hmm. Number four is eggs fried in olive oil or avocado oil.
0: Okay.
1: So I would think
0: butter?
1: Eggs fried in some kind of olive oil would be healthier than butter.
0: I would too.
1: But I hope this stuff's right that mm-hmm. we're reading. We're mm-hmm. just reading it off a sheet here. And then the worst and the least healthy way to do them is scrambled eggs made with milk and butter.
0: Uh-huh.
1: And down here, the guy that wrote this says, I want my scrambled eggs made with milk and extra butter and also some bacon grease, too.
0: Yeah.
1: Sausage grease works pretty well, too.
0: Yeah, it does.
1: You do your sausage first and then add the eggs when there's still some of that in there.
0: Yeah. I got up early enough today that that's what I did.
1: Oh, you got up early to do all that?
0: Yeah, I had breakfast this morning,
1: Well, good deal.
0: Yeah, it was kind of neat, Bill. I was sitting down on the screened-in porch at 4 o'clock, at 3 o'clock this morning eating breakfast.
1: Oh, man. The crew wasn't out there working yet, were they?
0: No. Not a single car went by.
1: Well, imagine that.
0: I can't imagine.
1: At 3 a.m.
0: Where was everybody?
1: They were just loafing, I guess.
0: Yeah.
1: I don't know where they were. 3 a.m.
0: I don't either.
1: No, that's probably good. That's not a good time to...
0: most of the people, it's like, I've been pulled over by the police before coming to work, and, they think you're up to no good being out that early.
1: Well, that time of day, probably 1 a.m. to about 4 or something like that, you probably aren't up to much good.
0: I
1: could see you getting pulled over.
0: I've been, several times.
1: I got stopped by the National Guard after the tornado a few times.
0: Yeah.
1: Everyone did, because they had those...
0: Yeah.
1: The checkpoints.
0: Yeah. Yeah, you remember they had one at just south of Fitzgerald Crossing there, at Classy Pooch.
1: Yes, in that area.
0: Had one there. Yeah. I had one out here,
1: Well, this was at Kilo and Highway 64 is the one. That's the way I came sometimes.
0: Yeah.
1: And I can't remember if they were at Falls and 64
0: Falls and 64, they were before then. The first day. The first day, they didn't let you in past Classy Pooch.
1: Yeah, they were.
0: They were really, they were really curtailing it.
1: And a lot of sightseers and stuff.
0: Well, I don't know how they got in, but they did.
1: The sightseers did. They were in riding around on SUVs and or not SUVs, but ATVs, four-wheelers, side-by-sides, things like that.
0: I mean, Melissa's car got bumped because of a sightseer. She was up there trying to help her mom, and, it was kind of, you had all that debris, and it was lucky to be a one-lane traffic up through that area then. I can't believe, and all that debris was still out there, but people were still coming.
1: They were riding around. Rubbernecking.
0: Some of them were. Now, some of them were looking to help.
1: Some were out to help, and that's good, and we appreciate it. We had a lot of help.
0: Yeah.
1: Mr. Rogers would have seen a lot of helpers if he had been here that week.
0: We had a lot of people we didn't even know would come up and start carrying stuff out, you know.
1: Helped us out. We had a church van from Mountain Home. I think Mountain Home, maybe Assembly of God.
0: Yeah.
1: Mountain Home, Arkansas, stopped at our house. What do you need?
0: Yeah.
1: You know, well, we could use this. They had it in the van.
0: Yeah.
1: It was just unbelievable, the people that pitched in and helped out.
0: Well, I told you that I was eating somewhere here, and there was a school bus from Magnolia.
1: Magnolia, here. Yeah.
0: School bus. And a bunch of high school kids.
1: Came to help.
0: Yeah, and I walked down, and this big kid was coming out with me, and I says, "So y'all came all the way from Magnolia?" And he said, "Yes, sir." He says, "I'm the president of the farmers chapter there."
1: Like FFA?
0: Yeah, and that's what this was. And he says, "I kind of got up in front of everybody and said, 'Look, we played them in football last fall.' He says, 'I want to go help them.'"
1: All right.
0: "Y'all can come with me."
1: That is a great story there.
0: Yeah, he says, "We played them in football." He says, "You know, we're going to go help them." So there was a...
1: And Lindell never complained about a playoff game being on the road after that.
0: No. But Magnolia always treated us pretty good.
1: They
0: always did. In fact, I did a basketball game there one time, and it was the late game, you know, the state tournament. Some of them started at 8:30.
1: Oh, man.
0: And if we got beat, we was going to go home. But if we won, we were going to stay. Well, we got beat. And as we were leaving, the maintenance guy there, he was walking us out, and he says, "When you go," says, "if you're going home," says, when you get to Fordyce, turn left and go through Sheridan." He says, "Because if you go north between Fordyce and Pine Bluff, you'll probably see 20 to 30 deer."
1: Oh, man.
0: So we went
1: through. You didn't want to hit deer.
0: Yeah, we went through Sheridan. Now, there's deer up there, too, but he says that for some reason they really, you know, jump out in front of you in that area.
1: They like to cross Kilo here, North Kilo.
0: Yeah. Yeah, I really appreciate the fact that they designated that one little area for them.
1: That deer crossing right there.
0: Yeah, just right there.
1: They need to paint crosswalk there
0: now,
1: for them.
0: Now there's a little green light about halfway up there for them.
1: Oh, that's nice. Yeah. So they can pass on the green light.
0: Yeah.
1: Do they stop on the red?
0: It's kind of like them highway places. You know, when a car comes up, it'll stop the car if there's a deer on the way.
1: Yeah, that's right. Yeah, high tech.
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0: Neil McCoy, born in Jacksonville, Texas.
1: Yeah, state, man.
0: 1958.
1: Well, he's not even 70 years old yet.
0: Man, he's just a baby.
1: Just a baby.
0: Yeah.
1: Neil McCoy.
0: Yeah. He's the real McCoy.
1: Guess he was related to the real McCoy. Don't guess he's related to Charlie McCoy, the harmonica player.
0: No, I doubt that.
1: Probably not.
0: Probably not. So, the real McCoy.
1: Good show.
0: Who was that?
1: Well,
0: Walter Brennan.
1: Walter Brennan was grandpa.
0: Sam somebody was a son.
1: Richard Crenna.
0: Yeah, Richard Crenna was a son.
1: He went by Dick Crenna, for those that knew him.
0: Yeah.
1: Richard Crenna, Dick Crenna, you'll see his name as director on several episodes of The Andy Griffith Show.
0: Really?
1: He directed several of those.
0: So really?
1: He was pretty, you know, entwined with the Hollywood scene,
0: I guess. That's cool. You know, he's directed it, and then Shelton Leonard. Was a producer.
1: Yeah, producer.
0: Yeah, and Shelton Leonard was the barkeeper in It's a Wonderful Life.
1: Sure was.
0: One. Yeah.
1: Yeah. And he made the cash register drawer ring.
0: Yeah.
1: All the angels would get their wings.
0: He grew up to be more famous as a producer. Because he did a lot of them shows like that.
1: And he kind of, he had some small bit parts in a few movies, but he was usually kind of a bad guy, gangster kind of guy.
0: Yeah.
1: But
0: and
1: in Ward real life.
0: Ward Bond was in that, too. It's a Wonderful Life.
1: Yeah.
0: He was a police officer.
1: And who played Jimmy Stewart's girlfriend? Wife, I guess.
0: Donna Reed.
1: Donna Reed, yes. Another famous acting person.
0: Yeah. And then the uncle was also a character actor from back in the 30s and 40s. You see him in a lot of those character roles.
1: Yeah. And the here I go with Andy Griffith again. Sorry about that. Yeah. The first mayor on the Andy Griffith Show had a small part. He was sitting on the porch, maybe reading a paper, and he goes, "Oh, go ahead and kiss her."
0: Oh,
1: that little.
0: It was.
1: Yes.
0: It
1: was the first mayor they had. The Andy Griffith Show.
0: It sure was. Yeah. All right. It's 7 o'clock.
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3: The U.S. has completed another wave of strikes on Iran after President Trump promised to hit the country very hard for targeting U.S. troops. UK Defense Secretary Wes Streeting says Britain is pushing for de-escalation.
4: That's clearly in everyone's interest, given the impact that this war is having on shipping in the Strait of Hormuz and the economic price that we're all paying as a result.
3: In a post on X, U.S. Central Command said the strikes hit dozens of targets in response to Iran's Tuesday night attacks on American forces in the Middle East. It said all of the Iranian missiles launched during those attacks were successfully intercepted. Kentucky Senator Rand Paul says he will move to hold Dr. Anthony Fauci in contempt of Congress after Fauci refused to answer questions related to COVID-19 on Wednesday.
5: On the advice of counsel, I respectfully decline to answer based upon my rights under the Fifth Amendment to the Constitution.
3: Fauci appeared in front of a Republican-led Senate panel but invoked the Fifth more than 100 times. He said it was to avoid Republicans possibly using his testimony to prosecute him for perjury. Todd Blanche's nomination for U.S. Attorney General is on life support as a key vote withholds support over a disputed Justice Department fund. More from Mark Mayfield.
6: Texas Senator John Cornyn said on Wednesday he will not vote for Blanche until the department provides a written commitment permanently ending a proposed $1.8 billion anti-weaponization fund. The Justice Department says it has submitted a written proposal to address Cornyn's concerns, though the senator says it does not meet his request.
3: The trial of the Massachusetts mom accused of killing her three kids continues today. Lindsay Clancy claims she was suffering from postpartum psychosis when she strangled her 5-year-old, 3-year-old, and 8-month-old in 2023. I'm Michael Kastner. Firefighters are battling wildfires across Europe. In France, crews are working to contain a large blaze near Bordeaux as an extreme heat warning remains in effect. In Spain, firefighters are fighting a wildfire near Valencia, with Prime Minister Pedro Sanchez saying 10 major fires are burning across the country. And on the Greek island of Crete, two wildfires have killed three firefighters and forced evacuations as strong Mediterranean winds drive the flames toward popular tourist areas. The body of a 10-year-old boy has been recovered and a 10-year-old girl is still missing after both ended up in the Passaic River in New Jersey. More from Scott Pringle.
7: Officials got reports of three children in the river in a park by a ramp around 6:30 Wednesday night. Passaic Mayor Hector Lora says the 10-year-old boy was able to help his 11-year-old sister to safety while they were in the water, but was not able to save himself. His body has been recovered.
8: As he was going under, he pushed her, and she ended up by the rocks, and she climbed out.
7: First responders and divers are still searching for the 10-year-old girl.
3: Canadian travel to the U.S. is down, partly because of tariffs and tensions between the two countries. Now, New York City is trying to win Canadians back with its New York's Northern Neighbor campaign, offering 30% discounts on select hotels, attractions, and restaurants to help offset the exchange rate. Today is the 211th day of 2026, and everywhere you go, people are saying the year is passing too quickly. Bree Tennis knows why.
9: It is scientifically impossible for time to pass more quickly. How fast or slow the time passes is merely a perception. Psychology Today says we start to feel the slip in our mid to late 20s, and it zooms by faster with every year. And it's due to routine and fewer new experiences that puts our brains into autopilot, which makes the days blur together.
3: I'm Michael Kastner.
0: All right, 6 minutes after 7 o'clock, time for some news.
1: All right, FedEx has filed for a multi-million-dollar permit to expand their Memphis hub. The permit is for an $18.1 million expansion of FedEx's International Priority Freight Shipment Facility at its Memphis World Hub, located at the Memphis International Airport, of course. This permit, filed by Chris Woods Construction Company, to build a three-phase 51,500-square-foot commercial addition to its existing freight canopy. The project is expected to begin soon after the permit is approved. Then, if approved, the project is expected to be completed in the summer of 2028. Chris Woods Construction Company is based in Bartlett, Tennessee. The FedEx Worldwide Hub itself is located on Airport Road near the Memphis International Airport.
0: Yeah, Arkansas has had a drop in farmland acres owned by foreign-owned entities. U.S. Department of Agriculture's Foreign Investment Act called for a report every year on the number of acres owned by foreigners in the country, including Arkansas, of course. However, despite a drop of some 66,000 acres, according to the report, nearly 1.5 million acres of Arkansas farmland remain under foreign ownership. Some farmland owned in the Bay Area is included in the number of former land owned by a foreign country. Syngenta, based in China, was forced to sell some 160 acres by court order. That land has since been purchased by Arkansas residents. Arkansas Secretary of Agriculture West Ward says the U.S. maintains a positive relationship with most foreign owners and do not plan another forced sale.
1: Oak Ridge Associated Industries has formed a university consortium of 35 colleges and universities. One of those is Arkansas State. The main goal is to find solutions to rural health, and it will focus on four priority areas. Those are workforce, access to care, women's health, and preparedness. Casey Thomas is the strategic partnership and engagement manager for ORAU, and he says the objective is to translating research into practical applications. He says Arkansas State was an attractive prospect for the consortium based on its closeness to the Arkansas Delta. Oak Ridge Associated Industries is a nonprofit organization of over 160 colleges and universities. It is based in Oak Ridge, Tennessee. A workforce is planned for Arkansas State next Thursday, August 6th. A workshop. I said a workforce. Yeah. It's a workshop. It'll turn into a workforce, hopefully.
0: Yep. All right. The Arkansas Department of Transportation has scheduled a pair of public involvement meetings on a study of a possible connector between Jonesville and Osceola. First meeting will be on Tuesday, August 11th at 4:30 p.m. at Allen Park in Jonesville. The second, Tuesday, August 18th at the Osceola Community Center. The department will establish a website for those to comment and review next Friday, August 7th, and that will be available through September the 2nd. The weather?
1: All right. Sunny today and low 90s, and it looks like partly cloudy, low 70s tonight. Sunshine again tomorrow, and looks like humid tomorrow, highs in the low 90s again, but tomorrow there's a heat index situation there. Looks like we could have heat index values up to 107 and a 40% chance of showers or thunderstorms tomorrow. And that goes up to a 70% chance of showers, maybe a thunderstorm on Friday night. And looks like mid-70s for the overnight low. Humidity is going to be high again tomorrow night. And then by Saturday, we're looking at a slight chance of showers and thunderstorms. Looks like pretty much in the morning, and that's a 20% chance. And then the highs top out at upper 80s Saturday. Saturday night, partly cloudy and low 70s. And then sunny on Sunday and highs only in the mid-80s.
0: Yeah, not bad.
1: Yeah.
0: 92 was the high yesterday, 74 the overnight low. 74 is the temperature now. Southwest winds at 5 miles per hour. The humidity is 88%. The barometer is 29.97 at 10 minutes after 7 a.m.
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0: It is 12 minutes after 7 a.m. on the On Patrol program. It's Thursday. We only got 2 days left in July.
1: Yeah.
0: And then we turn into August.
1: I can't believe July has flown by like
0: me
1: this.
0: Me neither.
1: Man.
0: Me neither. I was sitting there, and you know, it was really hot the last few days. And you know, really, Bill, we've only got probably a month and a half of real hot weather. Usually, what, mid-September, it starts really getting...
1: Yeah.
0: I know some of the hottest days of the year have been that first Friday night football.
1: They have been.
0: Yeah.
1: They really have. And, you know, Labor Day, when you have a lot of the college games starting that weekend, a lot of times it's pretty hot.
0: Football goes from shorts and T-shirts to...
1: Under Armour.
0: Insulated underwear and two or three jackets.
1: It does.
0: Yeah. It's a boggin.
1: And the players must have some high-tech gear, especially at the collegiate and pro level.
0: Yeah.
1: The, you know, thin-slate, Under Armour, all that kind of stuff.
0: Watching the World Series, and they look like they're going trick-or-treating.
1: Yeah, I know.
0: Yeah.
1: And it's always been... fairly late. It seems like it's maybe a couple of weeks later than it was 50 years ago.
0: Yeah, it goes into November now.
1: Yeah, so maybe a month later.
0: Early November.
1: Early
0: November. Yeah, but used to, you didn't have, you know, you just had, you had your season, and you had the World Series. And by mid-October, it was over.
1: I would think mid-October it was over. Yeah. Seems like World Series might have been early October, maybe mid.
0: Yeah.
1: That kind of thing.
0: Yeah.
1: Hey, you know what I'm thinking about?
0: I don't know. I don't know.
1: I bet it's good. Well,
0: it's good
1: because you can save money on fuel if you have the right kind of vehicle.
0: Yeah.
1: You know, money is kind of tight right now. Fuel prices are high. They're inching up again. But if you have a Camry, a Crown, a Prius, lots of good Toyota vehicles get excellent mileage. Some of them get 40 and 50 miles a gallon.
0: Really?
1: Yes. But you need to go to Red River Ford Toyota and talk to them about this and get one of these vehicles that gets great gas mileage. It'll probably pay for itself in no time by your savings on fuel. Talk to them. They will take good care of you. They've got some great people there. And in fact, Jason Hammond's there, the new GM. Kylie is there. Kylie's doing a great job with the media management end of the deal. If you need some more capability, you need a big vehicle, well, you know, they're going to use a little more fuel, but sometimes you need one. Well, a Toyota truck is a great truck, either the Tundras or the Tacomas. They've got a good selection right now. They will work a deal with you on one that fits your needs. 1903 North Balls and Wynn, 238-7770, RedRiverFordToyota.com is how you'll find them. Go by there and see them. Tell them KWYN sent you, and they will take good care of you.
0: Yep. Yeah, I think we're going to get to meet them here in a few minutes.
1: We will. About an hour, I think. We'll get to meet a couple of them.
0: Good. That's great.
1: Let them introduce themselves on the air.
0: Yeah.
1: I have no idea what they may be talking about this morning.
0: I bet it's got something to do with cars.
1: Yeah, I bet it does. Yeah. Hey, if you want to save a lot of fuel, you can go roller skating.
0: Oh.
1: Now, here's the deal. They've got this new thing called Sunset Skate. They had the first one a week ago Wednesday, and it was Odell McCallum Center, and had about 50 skaters, and really had a lot of fun. I dropped by there for a little bit, and I got some of Dee's famous popcorn. It was good. Yeah. Yeah, she does a good job with that. And but they've got a bench downtown, 417 East Union, and for the old-timers, they may remember the former Argo Drug building, but it's just to the west side of that. It's a black bench, has a seat that lifts up, and Brittany's asking for people to put their old skates in there. They want any child that wants to skate, or adult, they want to have a pair of skates for them.
0: Yeah.
1: And some people don't have their own skates. Maybe they've never skated, and they want to try it, and so... You know, they may need some skates. So if you have some old skates, they can be the inline, you know, where the wheels are right in a row there, the blade types, or the four-wheelers and anything. Just open up that bench seat, put them in there, and it'll help some child have some fun and learn to skate. So they're planning another one. Don't know when it is yet, but we'll announce it when they get all the details worked out.
0: Did you have skates when you were a kid?
1: I did have skates. Yeah. And you know who I used to skate with quite a bit?
0: Who?
1: Joey Taylor.
0: Really?
1: Yes, we did. Joey and I. Uh-huh. And they were the old, they were metal skates uh-huh. with leather straps.
0: Yeah.
1: And you probably, you're grinning.
0: I know. I'm very familiar with them.
1: Yep. And you had a skate key,
0: mm-hmm.
1: and you would put them on, and you would tighten or loosen, and they would grip. Now, tennis shoes didn't really work with them. You needed to have a leather sole where the sole stuck out a little bit beyond the shoe itself,
0: yeah.
1: and it had just a little bit of a lip on it that there was a metal clamp thing that would clamp on the soles mm-hmm. of your shoes,
0: yeah.
1: and you'd tighten it with the skate key so yep. they wouldn't come off.
0: Yep.
1: And it seemed like a leather strap or something on the top that you would lace like a shoe.
0: Mm-hmm.
1: And then you'd skate around the neighborhood. But
0: yeah.
1: Joey and I used to skate around the neighborhood.
0: Well, what was the neighborhood?
1: And the neighborhood was around Forest and Poplar and that area.
0: Yeah.
1: Fairly near what's now the Malone Street Park,
0: yeah,
1: one of our
0: yeah,
1: great
0: yeah,
1: parks,
0: yeah, yeah,
1: is
0: yeah.
1: there.
0: Yeah.
1: Jay said he didn't pave the area around there the other day himself, but street department did, city
0: yeah.
1: of Wind did. I
0: yeah.
1: guess that's one of Devin's projects.
0: Right. Yeah.
1: But great asphalt around the Malone Street Park.
0: Yeah.
1: Now, I've walked it,
0: yeah.
1: and it's really just about like walking on a track.
0: Pretty close to where you live now.
1: It is close to where I live now.
0: Yeah.
1: So my whole life I've lived in that area,
0: yeah.
1: except a few years in college.
0: Well, this is Grandma used to live two doors down from the Malone.
1: Sure did.
0: Yep.
1: Right there, and I waved to her
0: yeah.
1: a lot.
0: Yeah. Yeah, sweet lady. All right, let's take a break.
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0: That's the possum. That was number one on this date in 1983. I always get lucky with you.
1: And the fine print says that song was written by Merle Haggard.
0: Yeah, how about that?
1: I don't think I ever knew that.
0: And I didn't either.
1: Did Merle record that too?
0: I don't think so.
1: I don't know if he did or not. George had the big hit with it.
0: I got something I want to play.
1: Oh, boy.
0: Yep. All right.
1: I'm ready, I think.

0: That's Melanie.
1: Yeah.
0: That's a brand new pair of roller skates, Bill.
1: In the old days.
0: Yeah, and you got the key. And
1: they had those skate keys.
0: Yeah.
1: And you just have to tighten them and loosen them. And those skate keys sometimes mysteriously disappear.
0: Yeah. Yeah.
1: It was hard to keep them, you know, at a little piece of metal like that. Yeah. But, and you were always borrowing a key from somebody else. So you got a brand new pair of skates.
0: Yeah.
1: Usually you still had your key, though, if you had a brand new pair of skates. But a lot of times you borrowed one.
0: You were talking off the air while that was playing about you had to have a key for this and you had to have a key for that. It's kind of like passwords now.
1: It is. Yeah. It's like different passwords for anything you want to do.
0: Yeah, yeah.
1: And let's see here. We've got a caller on line one.
0: All right.
1: Good morning. You're on Yawn Patrol.
2: Good morning. Good morning. How you guys doing this morning?
1: Good. Hey, we're doing okay.
2: Yeah, how's my little buddy Chase doing? I ain't heard him in 3 days. He ain't clicking.
1: No, he's not. He was just had a couple of days off, and we've been trying to kind of take care of everything without him. But he was back yesterday. He's back in the saddle again.
2: Okay. I ain't heard him in 2 days. I just kind of checking on him. Let him know Jeff is checking on him.
1: Sure will. We'll let him know.
2: Y'all be blessed. Keep up the good work.
1: All right. Thank you.
0: All righty. 25 after 7. Yeah, Chase, off Monday and Tuesday, and kind of a little bit of adjustments on the Yawn Patrol cruise.
1: So we kind of played musical
0: and
1: chairs.
0: And I was off last Friday, so.
1: Some things, yeah.
0: We've been kind of.
1: Yeah, that's right. Yeah, we've all been kind of switching around a little bit.
0: Yeah.
1: But
0: set up and watch them put a fence up.
1: Well, that's important.
0: Yeah.
1: You said you put it up yourself.
0: Yeah.
1: And I didn't believe you.
0: I don't know why.
1: I don't know. Never let the truth get in the way.
0: Right.
1: Oh, man. Yeah. Hey, this is some stuff. Some young people, they might really have pity on us if they hear how we used to have to live. These are things that might break people today. Old school struggles, things we struggled with.
0: Mm-hmm.
1: Waiting, sitting by the phone for a phone call from somebody.
0: Mm-hmm.
1: You're just sitting there waiting on them to call you back, get an answer, and that doesn't happen anymore.
0: No.
1: Writing everything down by hand.
0: Yeah.
1: You had to write everything before smartphones.
0: Right.
1: You didn't have to dictate it into your phone or type it in or something. Yeah. You wrote it down by hand. Recipes, directions. It says here everything.
0: Yeah.
1: Researching at the library.
0: Yeah.
1: You had to get books, card catalogs, go to encyclopedias, things like that. Hunting down a payphone. You're on the road.
0: Oh, yeah.
1: And you didn't have a way to communicate with somebody.
0: When was the last time you seen a payphone?
1: Well, there's one. Up at Beck Seed. It used to be old IGA, the old IGA in Cherry Valley.
0: Oh, really?
1: I saw one just yesterday.
0: Oh, yeah.
1: But I don't think it works anymore.
0: Okay. Yeah.
1: And it didn't have a dime in the slot either. I put my finger in there.
0: Oh, did you really?
1: Yeah. But no dime.
0: Poor Superman.
1: I know. That no toll booths. He can't change clothes.
0: No.
1: He would just be Clark Kent.
0: Yeah.
1: Couldn't help anyone out anymore.
0: No.
1: So, stopping at a payphone. Now, another one was the old Stuckey's. People used to go, they had Stuckey's along the interstate. And
0: Pecan logs.
1: Yeah. But sometimes people would stop at Stuckey's and
0: call.
1: There's
0: one just north of Marion.
1: Yes. And they were up and down.
0: Yep,
1: seems like there was one around Russellville, maybe, or somewhere along the interstate.
0: Kind of like the Buc-ee's, small version of the Buc-ee's.
1: Yes.
0: Yeah.
1: A very small version.
0: Yeah.
1: It's just one. Here's one we're going to like here at the radio station. Finding out about snow days. Long before apps and text alerts, students had to listen to the radio to find out if school was in session or not. And they still do.
0: Yeah.
1: We provide a lot of. And business closings.
0: Yeah.
1: Things like that.
0: Yeah.
1: Sharing a party line.
0: Oh, yeah.
1: Now, I was a city boy. I didn't have to do that. But I might spend the night with a friend in the country, and there was a party line.
0: Yeah.
1: And you'd have other people.
0: One ring, two rings, or three rings.
1: That kind of thing.
0: Yeah.
1: And you could pick up and listen to somebody else.
0: Yeah.
1: Mm.
0: I don't know if anybody ever did that in my family.
1: No. Try that in a small town. That's where you did it. It was in a small town.
0: Yeah.
1: Using a manual typewriter. If you made one mistake, you might have to type the whole

0: thing all over.
1: Right. Yeah.
0: And then they had this correct type.
1: Yeah.
0: And you would put the white out, and you could dab it on there or stick the little sheet of stuff in there and retype. But you still had to go back and retype.
1: And then they got fancy, and they had a little correctional ribbon on your, you know, you had.
0: Sure did.
1: And you could go back and hit
0: go back one letter or two.
1: Yeah.
0: You sound like an expert on that.
1: Oh, yeah. I knew that.
0: Yeah, and I remember in typing in high school, you had a few manual typewriters and a few electrics. And whenever the bell rang, you raced from whatever class you were in to the typing class. And you tried to get there early so you could get on one of those electric typewriters instead of the manuals.
1: That ain't good.
0: So
1: we just had a monitor go out.
0: Yeah, we just had a monitor just flat go out, mm-hmm. and we'll need to try to figure out what we can do. And I'm looking at a blank screen over there.
1: Yeah.
0: It just went out, and I don't know if it's a loose connection. I'm hoping.
1: Yep.
0: I'm going to crawl around there in just a second.
1: Yeah.
0: I know what I'll do. I'll hand Lyndall the birthday calendar.
1: Yeah.
0: We'll do it that way today. And we are right there on time, and I will see if it's a connection problem, and if not, we'll have to swap out the monitor
1: later.
0: Yeah, we'll have to do that. Yeah. Can we get through the show without it?
1: I think so.
0: Okay.
1: Lyndall
0: thinks we can.
1: We'll have to.
0: Well, yep, I could go in the other room and get a monitor. We could play a song.
1: Yep. All right, well, it's 7:30, so let's do
0: this. Technical difficulties.
2: Happy birthday to you. 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
1: All righty, it is the 30th day of July, 2026, and time for some birthday announcements. In Hickory Ridge, happy birthday to Melanie Betts today. 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And in Wynn today, Marvin Gibson, Whaley West, Max Kahn, Lacey Kahn, Walter Duncan IV, Walter Duncan, Charlie Stevens are celebrating birthdays and anniversaries to Justin and Maggie Peeler, to Philip and Stephanie Jones, and in memory to O.M. Ziegenhorn.
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0: B.J. Thomas, and I just can't help believing.
1: Yeah, it reminds me of Mary Tyler Moore.
0: What, really? Was that on there?
1: Was that song on there? I'm thinking that.
0: Okay, I don't remember that.
1: I don't know. It seems like there was a, that may have been the theme song, or the theme song was kind of similar to that, something like that.
0: B.J. Thomas. Out of Houston, Texas.
1: Really?
0: Yeah, okay. Just one stoplight. One stoplight town.
1: Houston, Texas. The Rockets. The Oilers we talked about earlier.
0: Yeah. They're the Texans now. That works. That works.
1: Yeah, they are.
0: Yeah.
1: Let's see. Here are a couple of birthdays. Joey King. Joey's actually a girl. She's 27 today. It's Sandra Bullock's daughter.
0: Really?
1: Got a new movie coming out soon called Practical Magic 2. And let's see, she was Selena Gomez's kid sister in Ramona and Beezus.
0: Okay.
1: So that's Joey King. And then Hilary Swank is 52 today.
0: Really?
1: Getting on up there. And let's see, Lisa Kudrow, 63.
0: Really?
1: From Friends.
0: Yeah.
1: In her mid-60s now.
0: Wow.
1: Wow. Delta Burke, 70.
0: Mm-hmm.
1: And
0: Designing Women.
1: Designing Women. Suzanne Sugarbaker.
0: Yeah.
1: And let's see. Arnold. Arnold Schwarzenegger.
0: Yeah.
1: 79 today.
0: Wow.
1: And we don't really need to mention anything. Everyone knows who Arnold is. He's done 100 things.
0: Kindergarten College is my favorite.
1: Yeah.
0: Twins.
1: Twins was good.
0: Yeah.
1: Kindergarten College. And Governor of California, too.
0: Yeah. Just one other little job he had. Little role.
1: Along the way there.
0: That was his greatest acting job.
1: Yeah, it may have been. Ronald Reagan did a good job at that before him.
0: Yeah. Every now and then I run across a Reagan giving the talk and telling the joke, and he is so funny.
1: Yeah. And then have they elect a lot of movie stars out there.
0: Yeah,
1: well, Clint Eastwood, he was mayor.
0: He was the mayor of Carmel.
1: Carmel.
0: Yeah. Randy Yarnold tells a story that they were out there visiting, and they were in Carmel. And he asked somebody, he said, well, that was when Clint Eastwood was the mayor. He says, where does Clint Eastwood live? And they said, well, go out here, turn left, and when you come to the fenced area, that's Clint Eastwood. He says, fences are prohibited in Carmel, except there.
1: Except for him.
0: Yeah.
1: The mayor got a fence.
0: Yeah.
1: Yeah.
0: But I can see where Clint Eastwood would need one.
1: I wouldn't argue with Dirty Harry. I don't know.
0: I don't want him to. I don't want him to. I don't want to make his day.
1: No, I don't want to make his day. I don't want to be pushing up daisies with John Wayne either.
0: Yeah.
1: Pilgrim.
0: Yeah. Yeah.
1: Hey, I don't guess John was ever a mayor.
0: I don't think so. He's actually from Iowa, wasn't he?
1: If he had run for something, he could have gotten elected, I bet.
0: Yeah.
1: And then Minnesota has the same kind of thing. You had Al Franken.
0: Yeah.
1: How about Jesse Ventura, the governor, a wrestler?
0: Yeah.
1: That's interesting.
0: Both of them, I can't feature them being governors. But Al Franken on Saturday Night Live, you see him now in some of the cuts.
1: Yeah.
0: And
1: a senator, you know. Yeah.
0: Well, Fred Gandy.
1: True.
0: Yeah. Became a U.S. representative from Oklahoma.
1: That's right. Sure did.
0: Yeah.
1: So there's several, I guess.
0: Tommy Tuberville.
1: Different thing. Tommy Tuberville. Yeah, football coach.
0: Yeah.
1: Wasn't in movies, but.
0: From Camden, Arkansas.
1: Mm-hmm. His brother, Charles, is a musician.
0: Really?
1: And I used to go see him when I lived in Fayetteville. Used to go see his band, the Charles Tuberville Band.
0: Really?
1: And they were good. But guitar player, it's actually his older brother. Tommy's a little younger than Charles, but so that's kind of that's a connection. I've never met Tommy. He's gone duck hunting in this area.
0: Yeah. A lot of people have.
1: Yes, they have.
0: You know, Ted Turner owned some land there at one time, down around Pine Tree.
1: They want to come slip in and slip out and not really have anyone know they're here.
0: Yeah, that's where that airport at Colt kind of fits in for them people.
1: Yes.
0: Just it fly in there. And,
1: comes in handy. They don't have to fly into West Memphis anymore.
0: Yeah. 22 minutes until 8. I'm missing that monitor.
1: I am, too. I'm just looking at a black screen over there. It's like a black hole in the studio.
0: Yeah.
1: Not that we hadn't had a black hole in here before. But
0: yeah,
1: got one. All every, the energy just
0: got one over every day over here.
1: It gets sucked away.
0: The only thing is now I can't drag if we decide to play something.
1: That's the thing. Yeah, I realize that.
0: Yep.
1: That's a hindrance.
0: Yep.
1: And I don't know. We could go to YouTube on the third monitor, and but then you have to download and
0: get all that.
1: A lot of finagling.
0: Takes a little bit of time. Anyway, that's the way it goes.
1: Yes, it is. Hey, here's some. How about some American history? You want some American history?
0: Yeah.
1: In 1956, President Dwight D. Eisenhower signed a measure making "In God We Trust" the national motto.
0: Mm-hmm.
1: That was on this date in 56, so that was 70 years ago today.
0: Yeah.
1: It replaced E Pluribus Unum because it was easier to spell.
0: Yeah, it's say.
1: E Pluribus Unum or Unum? How do you?
0: Uh-huh.
1: Did they used to have that on coins? I think
0: they
1: did.
0: Yeah, I think they did, yeah.
1: Do they still have? No, they just have "In God We Trust" now.
0: Yeah.
1: I guess old coins would maybe have "E Pluribus."
0: What does it mean?
1: It's like one for all or something, like all for one and one for all or something like that. Okay. It's Greek. I mean, it's Latin.
0: Why didn't they just write down one for all?
1: It's like, well, it's something like that.
0: Yeah.
1: Somebody will know. They can call and put me straight on that one.
0: Yeah.
1: But see, that another reason. So it's just "In God We Trust."
0: Yep.
1: So that made it onto currency. And I don't remember when we added "One Nation Under God." It was sometime probably in that same time period to the pledge.
0: Yeah.
1: But I can't remember the year.
0: Yeah. Let's take a break.
1: All right.
2: I bank on my laptop.
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0: and you.
1: Oh, the Animals. So known, of course, for the House of the Rising Sun, but I like that one.
2: I always like that one.
1: We got to get out of this place.
2: Got out of this place.
1: Yeah.
2: A lot of people could say that about different situations, probably.
1: Yeah. Eric Burden, isn't that right?
2: Eric Burden and the Animals. They were English, I believe.
1: Yeah, they were. They were.
2: Yeah.
1: Yeah.
2: Pretty cool guy.
1: We got to get out of this place.
2: Let me see. I think I had something else on the history page. Well, I had it in my hand a minute ago, and now I lost it. But we can find it again sometime. Well, I'll just move on to something else here. How about that? We did some of the celebrity birthdays, so I will put that sheet aside. And here's something. We recently had the World Cup, and in 1930, there was the very first FIFA World Cup.
1: Okay.
2: 1930.
1: Mm-hmm.
2: Uruguay won. Or Uruguay, however you say it. But they defeated Argentina. So Argentina was in the finals back in 1930.
1: Well, they've been in a lot, ain't they?
2: They have.
1: Yeah.
2: So, and just barely missed out this year and the same thing in 1930.
1: Yeah.
2: So they must have been pretty good soccer team for years. I'm sorry?
1: Same guys?
2: Yeah, the same guys. Yeah, if they weren't so old, they could probably win the whole thing a little bit easier.
1: Somebody asked Michael Jordan, "Why would the Lakers of today or whatever team beat the Bulls of then?" And Michael Jordan said, "Well, yeah, we're 60 years old."
2: Yeah, that's right. Be a little easier for the 25 and 30 year olds to beat them.
1: Yeah.
2: Man, and poor old LeBron. Went from 53 million to 4 million.
1: Yeah. Boy, what a cut.
2: I hope he can get by on that.
1: Me too.
2: They asked somebody, you know, why is he doing it? What? And, you know, you're still making $4 million.
1: Yeah.
2: But somebody said, I think he likes to play basketball.
1: Yeah.
2: Well, you know, that's good enough reason.
1: Yeah. Well, how old is he now? About 45?
2: Is he that old?
1: Yeah,
2: he may be.
1: He's up there.
2: Yeah, he is.
1: Yeah.
2: And the thing is, he started when he was about 18 in the pros.
1: Yeah.
2: So.
1: Did he play in the first ever NBA game?
2: Yeah. He may have. I don't know.
1: It's like Reagan one time. He quoted George Washington. He says, contrary to popular belief, I was not there.
2: He wasn't there. Yeah. Oh, man.
1: Yeah.
2: I wonder if old George actually cut down a cherry tree.
1: I don't know.
2: Do you know? You're a history buff.
1: I think that's just more of a myth.
2: I think it may be.
1: Yeah.
2: And the point being that he could not tell a lie.
1: Yeah.
2: That he was honest.
1: Yeah.
2: And then they called President Lincoln Honest Abe.
1: Yeah.
2: So I guess presidents used to be more honest back in the old days, maybe.
1: Well, maybe.
2: Maybe. Wasn't as political back then. They didn't.
1: No, they didn't have... Internet.
2: Didn't have internet, yeah. So, but I guess that was the point of it, that I cannot tell a lie. Yeah. I chopped down the cherry tree, but it's a good story.
1: Yeah.
2: Yeah.
1: Yeah, you know, George Washington had Sally Hennings.
2: Yeah, that's right.
1: I mean, in today's world, he'd been crucified for that.
2: Oh, man.
1: Yeah.
2: Yeah. And wooden teeth. They used to say he had false teeth, wooden teeth.
1: Yeah,
2: I don't know if that's true or not.
1: I don't either. Can you imagine eating and getting splinters at the same time?
2: Ooh, man, that's tough.
1: Years ago, I know
2: a girl that was making these concoctions, these frozen drinks, you know, and she needed to stir it up. It was like a can of limeade. Remember the old, and you dump it in the blender and all, and it was still pretty frozen. Well, she sticks a wooden kitchen spoon in there, turns on the blender, and it chewed up the bottom of the spoon. So she's like, here, and you start sipping on this thing.
1: And there's wood in it.
2: Yeah, there's little splinters in the drink. That was weird.
1: Yeah. Yeah.
2: Stop me from drinking.
1: Yeah.
2: What? Yes, sir.
1: Yeah.
2: Milton Crabapple.
1: Yeah, that's right. That's right. That'd do it.
2: Oh, man. Yeah. Hey, here was that other history story I was going to do. In 1965, on this date, Lyndon Johnson signed the Medicare bill, creating Medicare and Medicaid. And the first two cards went to Harry Truman and his wife, Bess.
1: Really?
2: The very first ones. So that's kind of interesting.
1: Well, I thought Medicare and Medicaid was around all the time.
2: Yeah, 1965.
1: So this 50 years old? I thought, 60 years
2: well,
1: old.
2: It says here Truman was president, tried to get a Medicare bill passed back in 1949, and it didn't. But then in 65, I guess so. It's only been around about 60 years, mm-hmm. so something like that. Yeah. I didn't realize that.
1: I didn't either.
2: All right. American history. Yep.
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0: Alrighty, Neil McCoy, and they're playing our song.
1: Yeah.
0: It's his birthday today, by the way. Out of Jacksonville, Texas.
1: All right, Jack. Yeah. They have a Jacksonville, too.
0: They do. How many Jacksonville? It's Jacksonville, Arkansas.
1: Well, we have...
0: It's Jacksonville, Florida. Jacksonville, Texas.
1: Texas.
0: Jacksonville, Alabama.
1: Yeah, I'd forgotten about that one.
0: Yeah.
1: That's four.
0: Yeah.
1: Those are all in the South, too.
0: Yeah, they are. Yeah.
1: Probably named after Andrew Jackson.
0: Yeah, or that Stonewall.
1: Or Stonewall Jackson.
0: Yeah, yeah.
1: Yeah, but both from the South.
0: Yeah, yeah.
1: Maybe it.
0: Yeah.
1: Hey, we've got a text here, and this is really interesting. We were talking about sports a minute ago and the names of different NFL and collegiate teams and all. It says, speaking of basketball, the Hogs play exhibition games in the Bahamas this weekend.
0: Mm-hmm. Oh, this weekend.
1: This weekend. Yeah, this weekend.
0: Wow.
1: And I didn't realize it was that was going to be this weekend. I'd heard it was coming up, but I didn't realize it was.
0: On TV anywhere?
1: I don't know.
0: I doubt it. Exhibition games. Yeah, they're playing the national championship teams and stuff. Yeah.
1: Yeah. And it says Coach Cal has 6 7-footers and 9 freshmen this year. They will be the tallest and the youngest team in the whole country.
0: Really? Got 6 7-footers?
1: The tallest. And also, I had checked that the other day.
0: Uh-huh.
1: And this person's rounding off.
0: Yeah.
1: But what I found when I looked it up, and if this information was correct that I saw, one is 7'1".
0: Okay.
1: 3 are 7 feet exactly.
0: Okay.
1: And 2 are 6'11".
0: Okay.
1: So I'd say that's 1, 2, 3, 4, 5, 6.
0: Yeah.
1: 7 footers.
0: Yeah.
1: So one's an inch over and a couple are an inch under.
0: So the weak point that people were saying was going to be their inside game, but not necessarily.
1: Not necessarily.
0: Yeah.
1: 6 7-footers. And
0: so they have recruited all guards, but some young
1: sharp shooting guards and that type of thing. Yeah. So we'll see if they can mesh and gel and all that.
0: Yep.
1: This will be a good test for them.
0: Yeah, they got
1: in the Bahamas.
0: One. Billy Richmond? Is the
1: Billy Richmond's the only one coming back, I think.
0: Yeah, me too.
1: We're both thinking the same thing, it has to be true.
0: Yeah. Wow. That's what it is with the Calipari team. They all leave and
1: they do. And he was ahead of his time on that.
0: Yeah. You know, Ewing, what's his name? What was his name? The center last year. He plays at Kansas now?
1: Yeah.
0: He's at Kansas now.
1: Maybe. It's hard to keep up with the teams when they play 1 or 2 years. And
0: Billy
1: then
0: Wagner's at Maryland.
1: Yes.
0: Carter Knox went to Louisville.
1: And have a few from years ago that are on. Let's see.
0: Yeah. NBA?
1: I don't know. AT&T?
0: Oh. Mm-mm.
1: I think that's somebody.
0: Yeah.
1: Okay. Somebody else got that one.
0: Yeah.
1: That's some type of business situation there.
0: Yeah.
1: But, a couple of the guys, former players, not during Cal's coaching career, I guess, at Arkansas, but Oklahoma City Thunder.
0: Yeah.
1: I think we have 2 players.
0: Well, not anymore.
1: Not anymore. We did last season.
0: Yeah, we did last year, but I think
1: did one move.
0: Isaiah's been traded.
1: He's been traded. Okay.
0: Yeah.
1: We had a couple, I believe.
0: Yeah, both of them from the same high school in Fort Smith.
1: Yeah.
0: Jalen Williams and Isaiah, I can't think of his name.
1: And really, as far as the NBA goes or any professional teams, not far from their home.
0: Yeah, right there.
1: Oklahoma City, Fort Smith.
0: Maybe 2 hours.
1: Something, maybe a little longer, but
0: not too.
1: It's not like growing up in New Jersey and playing in L.A.
0: Right.
1: or something.
0: Isaiah Joe.
1: Isaiah Joe.
0: Yeah.
1: There we go.
0: Yeah, he's been traded.
1: Yeah, let's see. Okay, there will be television on a streaming service called Flow Sports.
0: Flow Sports.
1: Get your credit cards out.
0: Yeah.
1: Man.
0: Is that like the Flow, like in Flow, Kiss My Grits?
1: It sounds like Flow. It says FLO Sports.
0: Yeah.
1: It's all one word here on the text, but... So streaming service Flow Sport, we can check it out. Maybe it won't be too expensive.
0: Yeah.
1: That could be kind of fun to watch.
0: Yeah.
1: We'll have to see what.
0: Yeah. Hard to believe they're playing basketball in August.
1: Yeah, it is.
0: Yeah.
1: It's kind of like this is about the time of year that they put that very first dream team together for the Olympics.
0: Mm-hmm.
1: When was that? 94?
0: Yeah, something like that.
1: 92, 94.
0: Yeah.
1: 92, maybe.
0: Who do you remember off that team?
1: I can't really remember, but, man, it was a bunch of all-stars.
0: Olajuwon was on there. Of course, Jordan was on there. John Stockton was on there.
1: Did Phil Jackson coach it?
0: Yeah, yeah. Magic may have been. Larry Bird.
1: He may have been. Larry Bird. It's,
0: yeah.
1: Yeah.
0: Yeah.
1: We kind of dominated the Olympics in that sport that summer.
0: Yeah. Better have.
1: Yeah, I mean, talk about that was like the dream team.
0: Russian hockey teams.
1: Yeah, that kind of.
0: They were pros.
1: You know, in certain sports, it seems like certain. Well, okay, I'm going to bet on the. I'm not a betting man, but I'm going to bet on somebody from Norway or Sweden in the downhill skiing.
0: Yeah.
1: Versus somebody from Mexico or United States or somewhere around here.
0: Yeah.
1: Seems like the Russia.
0: Argentina's not going to win a whole lot of winter sports.
1: They're probably not going to win a lot of winter sports. Yeah. And the same thing with summer sports. Yeah. Some countries are
0: just not going,
1: colder climates, that kind
0: of thing. That's like in college baseball, if you'll notice a lot of the South teams, you don't see a lot of North teams because it's so cold up there.
1: That's what, South teams tend to dominate.
0: Yeah, because they play more games.
1: Yeah, that longer season.
0: Yeah.
1: And you can look at spring training and the pros.
0: Yeah.
1: And they're in Florida, Arizona, Texas.
0: So. Used to be at Hot Springs.
1: Yeah.
0: Years ago.
1: Yeah.
0: That's where Babe Ruth did his spring training.
1: Hot Springs, that's right. Yeah. He was down there, Al Capone and Babe Ruth, about the same time.
0: Yeah, about the same time.
1: Yeah.
0: Yeah.
1: Wonder if they ever went out to the bar, the Ohio Club, and drank a beer together.
0: I bet they did. Yeah, you know, that alligator farm still exists.
1: Is it still there?
0: And that's where he hit, the ballpark was across the street from there, and he, Alan Whittington.
1: Ball came into the alligator pit.
0: Yep.
1: Yeah.
0: Yep.
1: My grandmother and my great aunt took us.
0: And the alligator got it and took it to him and had Babe Ruth sign it.
1: Yeah, I had him sign it and took it back. And he didn't let the other alligators have it.
0: No.
1: He snapped at him. Tried to take it away from him. The alligator was ornery.
0: Yep.
1: All those teeth and no toothbrush.
0: Yep. Yeah.
1: But, my grandmother and my aunt took us as kids to the alligator farm one time. Took us to the hot springs for a couple of nights and stayed in the Arlington. Went to the alligator farm and went to the thing called the IQ Zoo they used to have. They trained animals.
0: Yeah.
1: And that was kind of interesting. And so one day we'd do the alligator farm and one day the IQ Zoo. And
0: last time we were in the hot springs, we stayed in the treehouse.
1: Oh, you did?
0: Yeah.
1: Fancy treehouse.
0: Yeah, it was pretty neat. It's like a cabin on stilts.
1: Yeah, like a house on a mansion on stilts.
0: No, it wasn't. No, it was.
1: It was kind of rustic on the inside.
0: Yeah, yeah.
1: Okay.
0: It wasn't real big, but it was. It was kind of off the hill a little bit.
1: But you had all the comforts of home,
0: oh,
1: right?
0: Yeah.
1: It wasn't like that rustic.
0: Yeah, it wasn't like you had to climb a tree to get up to it.
1: Yeah, it set a walkway that a ramp that kind of gently sloped and.
0: Yeah. Yeah. It was kind of neat.
1: And did you feel pretty safe up there?
0: Yeah.
1: Okay.
0: Yeah.
1: It was sturdy.
0: And it was out in the middle of the country, but 5 minutes you're in Hot Springs.
1: Oh, man.
0: Yeah.
1: Yeah. The best of both worlds that way.
0: Yeah. All right,
1: Bill. Well, I think I'm going to go monitor hunting.
0: Yeah. Good luck.
1: See if we can find something.
0: Good luck. All right.
1: Yeah, I'm on the clock here.
0: All right.
1: Here we go.
0: It is 8 o'clock.
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3: Todd Blanche's nomination for U.S. Attorney General is up in the air as Republican Senator John Cornyn withholds support over a disputed Justice Department fund. Blanche's nomination will not move forward today after Cornyn said he won't vote yes until the department provides a written commitment permanently ending a proposed $1.8 billion anti-weaponization fund. The U.S. has launched another round of airstrikes on Iran. U.S. Central Command said last night the strikes were in response to Tuesday's Iranian attacks on U.S. forces in the Middle East. UK Defense Secretary Wes Streeting says he doesn't want to see a widening of the conflict.
4: Let's hope that we begin to see a return to de-escalation in the coming days. But as events overnight shows and the events in the last week have shown, this is a fragile situation.
3: The strikes came after President Trump told reporters Wednesday that the U.S. would hit Iran hard. A new report says China is sending up to 400 handheld missile launchers to Iran. Tammy Trujillo reports.
5: Reuters says Iran purchased hundreds of shoulder-fired air defense systems along with Chinese missiles for about $70 million and is expected to receive the first shipment within weeks. The report says the deal was made with a Hong Kong company that's acting as an intermediary between Iran and the Chinese supplier. China's foreign ministry, however, is calling the report completely groundless and says China has consistently played a role in ending Iran's conflict with the U.S. I'm Tammy Trujillo.
3: Robert F. Kennedy Jr. is stepping into the kitchen.
6: Hi, I'm Robert F. Kennedy Jr., your HHS secretary, and we're here for the first episode of The Real Food Show.
3: The Health and Human Services Secretary has a new cooking show out today aimed to teach Americans how to cook with his agency's new dietary guidelines.
6: Let's get cooking.
3: Kennedy says it's about showing people they can make affordable meals at home for less than the cost of fast food. I'm Michael Kastner. Historic rainfall in the Northeast is causing flooding in upstate New York. Flooding roads have been reported in Albany, where 5 inches of rain fell on Wednesday. Some towns in the Hudson Valley saw up to 10 inches of rain. States of emergency were also declared in 2 counties. The outgoing CEO of Apple is hosting his final earnings call with the company. More from Rory O'Neill.
7: Tim Cook is leaving a company that's worth 14 times more than when he became CEO at Apple 15 years ago. He'll be handing things off to John Ternus, a longtime Apple employee and head of hardware. Cook's final update to investors includes information on upcoming iPhones and a new leasing program and the company's artificial intelligence strategy moving forward. The tech giant will give its third quarter earnings report after the markets close. I'm Rory O'Neill.
3: The 4 largest wildfires in the U.S. are burning in Oregon. The Oregon State Fire Marshal says over 11,000 firefighters are currently trying to contain 30 large fires across the state, including several north of Bend in central Oregon. And firefighters have been working around the clock to hold back wildfires raging across Europe. Ross Cullen reports that in France, temperatures are cooling, providing a bit of break for crews battling a large wildfire near the city of Bordeaux.
8: Also, it has been raining. Thunderstorms this morning in the Bordeaux region, bringing some relief to the firefighters continuing to battle those huge blazes.
3: You may be tempted to make some big changes to your retirement accounts after yesterday's free fall on Wall Street. Daria Albinger says most experts would tell you, think again.
9: The market tanked on Wednesday and your 401k took a hit. What do you do now? Well, nothing. The experts at U2 Finance say selling stocks in a panic can turn a paper loss into a real one. If you have to do something, check your mix. Look at your portfolio to see if your assets match your goals.
3: I'm Michael Kastner.
10: Well, I unplugged it.
0: It's 5 minutes after 8 o'clock. It is time now for some local and regional news. A mayoral race has developed from the first day of official filings for municipal offices in Cross County. Parkin incumbent Mayor Carolyn Slaughter filed for re-election yesterday. Another person, Sandra Lately, has also filed for the mayor's position at Parkin. They'll face each other and others if filed in the November 3rd general election. When Mayor Jennifer Hobbs made it official yesterday filing for re-election, there are 2 announced candidates for Wynn Mayor, DeAndrea Warren and Jeremy Bradshaw, but they did not file their candidacy yesterday. Others to file yesterday were Ethel Little for Parkin City Clerk and 3 incumbent City Council members in Wynn, Tyler Waymeyer for District 1, for Position 1 in Ward 5, Billy Fowler for Ward 1, Position 1, and Lester Miller for Ward 2, Position 1. The deadline The file candidacy is noon next Wednesday. All municipal races are nonpartisan independent races and will be determined during the November 3rd general election. A ribbon cutting and grand opening of the Wynn Kindergarten Wing will be held today. It starts at 6 p.m.
11: You can come in and see the building. It's turned out really, really well. We're excited for our kids and community, so that's a big step. That building, we actually told them that building is probably more crucial to make sure it does not miss that deadline than the high school. Because if they had not made that deadline, we couldn't shift the grades down.
0: When Superintendent of Schools Dr. Kenneth Moore, the opening of the kindergarten wing will lead to the realignment of other campuses in the Wynn School District.
11: Primary is now a K-3 building, so kindergarten through third grade will be there. Intermediate will be a 4-6. One of the big pluses of that is sixth grade still considered elementary. And so putting the sixth grade back in an elementary building, it just runs. The staffing is better. It fits better. It's just better for the kids. And then that'll make us, we've always called it a junior high, but technically we had a middle school over there. So now we will be an official junior high with a 7-9 building. And then senior high will be 10-12.
0: A St. Francis County police chief is under investigation after a resident in Palestine accused the officer of shooting and killing two pets. The officer says the Rottweiler and pit bull he is accused of shooting became aggressive and was defending himself. The pet owner, identified as Haley Smallwood, said the officer was at her home to investigate a domestic dispute, and that she told the officer the dogs were inside, but she alleges the officer went inside anyway. Palestine Police Chief Jeff Smallwood says the case is under investigation by the St. Francis County Sheriff's Department. Arkansas's John Bozeman chairs the Agricultural Committee in the U.S. Senate. He says it's about time for Congress to pass a farm bill.
12: We spent a couple of years going around the country talking to farmers, and the things we heard about were a need for getting more farm in the farm bill. We were able to do that and several other things to the tune of about $68 billion.
0: Bozeman says he hopes the Senate will ride the momentum of the U.S. House as they discuss a new farm bill.
12: We are going to continue the momentum that G.T. Thompson has worked so hard to produce. We've got a little harder situation in the Senate with the 60-vote threshold, making sure we can attract enough Democrats to get passed and keep our members together.
0: Senator says it's not that the people in Congress don't understand the importance of a farm bill, he comments.
12: Most people in Congress understand how desperate it is in farm country. This is a generational problem. Food security is national security. We don't want to get ourselves in a situation where we're dependent on the rest of the world for the food that we eat.
0: U.S. Senator John Bozeman of Arkansas. It's been since 2018 since Congress has passed a new farm bill. And Arkansas football legend is dead. Billy Ray Smith Jr. died yesterday at the age of just 64. Smith signed with Arkansas after a stellar high school career in Plano, Texas. Smith was a freshman starter at defensive tackle for the Arkansas Southwest Conference Championship team in 1979. That team went 10-2 on the season. He was All-Southwest Conference in his last 3 years and an All-American in his junior and senior years in 1981 and 82. He was drafted by the San Diego Chargers and played his entire career in San Diego, earning All-Pro selections in 1986 and 1987 as a linebacker. He remained in the San Diego area, where his wife is a news anchor. Smith was inducted into the Arkansas Sports Hall of Fame in 1995, UA Sports Hall of Fame in 1997, and the Southwest Conference Hall of Fame 2015. A cause of death has not been disclosed. Smith was the son of Billy Ray Smith Sr., who played at Arkansas, also played at Arkansas. The elder Smith is a native of Augusta. Should be a mostly sunny day today with a high of 92, partly cloudy tonight, 72, mostly sunny. A slight chance for some rain, 40% chance for rain in the afternoon tomorrow, and the temperature in the low 90s. There's a 70% chance for rain tomorrow night, 75 degrees. Slight chance for rain, 20% chance for rain on Saturday, mostly sunny though, and a high temperature around 88 degrees, and then sunny, slight chance for rain Sunday with a high temperature of 85. 92, the high yesterday, 74, the overnight low. And right now we have partly sunny skies. 76 is the temperature now.
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14: 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Arkansas Red Ripe Tomatoes are 98 cents a pound. And 1.5-pound snow crab clusters are $14.98. 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

0: All righty, it is 15 minutes after 8 o'clock. Of course, Elvis Presley with Amazing Grace there. It's Yom Patrol continuing on here on this Thursday morning. It is July the 30th, 2026. A couple of reminders for you. The St. Francis Area Developmental Center will be holding a Texas Hold'em tournament. That is coming up on Friday, tomorrow, at the Nimitz Building in Four City. Registration will start at 5. The entry fee is $75 for that. 16 minutes after 8 o'clock on the Yom Patrol program, we will be turning.
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0: That's Lynn Anderson, and as I told you earlier, she passed away on this date sometime, 12 years ago. Yeah, there it is, 2015. All right. Okay. All right, we do got guests.
1: We do. Some special guests here from Red River Ford Toyota, and we have Jason Hammonds, and we also have Kylie Thorne visiting us today. And I'm just going to, Jason's sitting closest to me, so I'm just going to introduce Jason and say good to have you here.
2: Good morning. Appreciate you guys having us on.
1: Good morning. We appreciate you being here with us. You've got all sorts of good stuff going on. Now, you're the general manager.
2: Yes, sir.
1: Kylie is media manager.
2: That's correct.
1: All right.
2: Yep, we're happy to have her. She's new to the team, but man, it's been awesome. We've been rolling, putting out all kinds of great content for everybody so they can really see our store, the things we offer, and kind of the culture of our store, too. We've got a new identity, new group of people with a lot of the core team that's been there for a long time, which is great. You know, when you're in a local community, you really want those locals involved. And got in some new talent, and everything's going great, man, so we're happy.
1: Sounds great. Mm-hmm. Hey, you've got a lot of Tundras. You've got some Tacomas and all. Hey, you've got a deal on interest rates on the Tundra, I believe.
2: Right, yeah, we now. Do. Right now, we're running 2.99% APR.
1: Whoa.
2: For 72 months on Tundra purchases. And that's going to be ending very, very soon. So customers don't need to wait. The month's about to wrap up, obviously, tomorrow. So if there's anybody out there that's looking for a great deal in conjunction with our Toyota trade event that we're running right now, which is a running offer that we're going to beat any trade value that you receive. So you bring that offer to us, show it to us, we're going to beat the trade value, and you can qualify for that 2.99% with approved credit. So that's a pretty awesome offer.
1: That's like a win-win-win-win situation.
2: A win-win.
1: Here in Win.
2: That's right. Yeah. So come see us on the Tundra. I mean, great APRs. We're going to beat trade values. So if money's important to you, why don't you spend less of it with Red River?
1: All right. That's a good motto there. Hey, Kyla, you're over there on the end. What if they want a Ford F-150? That truck has been popular in the United States for years and years and years. Do you have any special incentive financing on that?
3: Yes. So we have the same APR rate. So it's $299 for 84 months on new F-150s, except the Raptor. That's the only one that's excluded. So if you're a farmer, an outdoorsman, which I know most people around here are, you need to scoot on down to Win. That ends tomorrow. The other one, the Tundras, the Toyota one ends on August 3rd. So the Ford one ends tomorrow, so y'all need to hurry on over and get your F-150 fix by tomorrow.
2: Yeah,
1: well,
2: you can't beat those deals.
1: The
2: right
1: best
2: now.
1: Selection is going to be there and right now.
2: Right.
1: Yeah. So absolutely. The sooner the better, mm-hmm. and you pick the truck of your dreams out. And gosh, you know, a Toyota Tundra, a Ford F-150, two of the top trucks mm-hmm. you could ever hope for anywhere in the world, I would think.
2: If you look at market leaders, those are the two best brands. I mean, you're looking at people who set trends, people who have great quality control, brands that have been reputable for years. I don't think you can pick two better brands to represent. So we're definitely happy with being named Red River Ford and Toyota. Like, that's pretty awesome.
1: Yeah, the best of both worlds right there. Yeah. Hey, you know, these trucks are great, like if you're going out hunting, fishing, work, that kind of thing. Speaking of fish, I mentioned fishing. You've kind of teamed up with Mark Rose. He is well-known, a great bass fisherman. Tell us a little bit about Mark Rose.
2: Mark is an awesome guy. So Mark's extremely involved in his community. He's a professional fisherman, a successful one at that. Mark's a partner of ours through our Red River Outdoors channel and social medias. You can follow us there to keep up with Mark and his adventures and all the cool fish that he's catching. But one of the cool things that Mark does is he's got a great heart. And he's involved in our community. I'm going to let Kylie kind of tell us about this past weekend and what Mark did, because I think that deserves some kudos.
3: Yeah, he's always doing a lot of really good work in the community, and this past weekend just shows. So he held a fishing tournament benefit for a little girl named Evelyn from Palestine, a neighboring town, who needed a diabetic dog and those things. I don't know if y'all know, but they're expensive. And he raised, I believe he said, a little over $8,000 for that, just in that fishing tournament. And we were able to give to that. We gave away two free oil changes and tire

0: other day.
1: She's young. She's on fire. She sold a new Camry last night. And so she's from there as well. And then we got Kylie. So I think I'm getting taken over.
2: Yeah.
0: Yeah, you are.
1: Yeah. But it's awesome.
0: Numbered a little bit.
1: Yeah, it's great.
0: But that's okay. But you're going to be a winite here before long.
1: That's right. We're moving. So hopefully Wynn accepts us and is excited to have us because we're coming either way.
0: We've already accepted you. And probably a good time to move. Gas prices have kind of inched up, and hey, you got some great little some sedans and things like that.
1: Man, yeah,
0: got some great mileage.
1: Right now, I've got a 2026 Camry XSE, white windshield pearl, beautiful car, heated cooled seats, panoramic sunroof, 48 miles to the gallon. So you can't beat that with a really really nice sedan, something comfortable, all the features that you want, big, massive 12 inch screen for all your maps. I mean, it's just a comfortable car, and they're beautiful. Prius on ground, 52 miles per gallon, 127 miles per gallon E when it's charged because it is a plug-in. So if you want to have some fun and get outdoors, Tundra, Tacoma, F-150, we've got all those things. If you want to save some money at the pump, we've got the cars for that.
0: It's amazing what all they have, the selection. Yeah. So something for everybody. Whatever you need, I would go to Red River, 1903 North Falls, and talk to these folks.
1: That's right. Can we talk about that giveaway we're running?
0: We do want to talk about the giveaway. We're kind of back to the trucks now, the Tundras and the F-150s,
1: yeah.
0: I think.
1: Yeah.
0: And Mark Rose. We're going to tie all this together here.
1: Yeah, so going back to Mark and I were talking, about a week ago now?
3: Last Wednesday.
1: Yeah, so he came in, and we were shooting some content for our page and for Red River Outdoors, and we had the idea that we're going to do a giveaway for our customers that purchase a new Tundra or Tacoma, and I think we might include 4Runner in that. 4Runner people like to get outdoors.
3: That's true, and you know, the ladies might want to be included in this.
1: That's right, and you drive a 4Runner now.
3: I do.
1: Kylie's a new 4Runner owner, so I guess we'll include the 4Runner owners. So Tundra, Tacoma, and 4Runner purchasers from now through the end of September are going to be entered into a giveaway, and that giveaway is going to be a guided fishing trip with Mark Rose.
2: Oh.
1: Two Signature Series rods and reels from Mark Rose. Tackle packs and tackle bags. So you can't beat that because you're going to get an awesome trip and you're going to be able to take notes the whole time so you can go out and catch your own fish. So that'll be pretty fun. All you got to do is just do business and save money by buying a vehicle with us in the first place. And then we're just going to give you a free fishing trip. How about that?
2: How about that?
0: Does Mark blindfold you if, when he takes you to that little honey spot?
1: That's probably not a bad idea. Nobody needs to pin that on their Onyx, you know?
0: Sounds good. Tundras, Tacomas, also 4Runners in honor of the Palestinian gal. I think the gal from Palestine sounds better than Palestinian.
1: Yeah, you're probably right. You're probably right. How about that?
0: Yeah. Okay. We'll leave it at that. Sounds good. So appreciate y'all being here. Red River Ford Toyota, you've got something for everybody. If you could give them how they can contact y'all, that'd be great.
1: Yeah. Kylie, what's our website?
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1: 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Come see us. We're going to take care of you. And as always, Red River, we deliver.
2: There you go.
0: All right. Everywhere.
2: Yep.
0: All right. Jason Hammonds, Kylie Thorne, thank you for being our guest this morning on Yawn Patrol.

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1: My pappy said, son, you're going to drive me to drinking if you don't stop driving that hot rod Lincoln. You heard the story of the hot rod race when the Fords and the Lincolns were setting the pace. That story is true, I'm here to say, cause I was driving that Model A. It's got a Lincoln motor in it.
2: 29 minutes now after 8 o'clock. A couple of reminders for you. The Stuff the Bus will be held at the Ridgewood Shopping Center. That's coming up on Saturday, and that'll be from 9 until 3. And a car show and swap meet will be held Saturday across from the Wynn Sports Complex. Proceeds will go to the Odell McCallum Community Center and the Tabernacle of Faith Church. For information, call Davon Andrews, 870-318-4554. We'll close out with the Carrie Underwood Show. Jesus, take the wheel.

0: Locally owned since 1956, EAB, East Arkansas Broadcasters. 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
1: Here is this hour's headlines from the Arkansas Now newsroom. The Arkansas Activities Association approved tougher penalties for fighting at school sporting events during its annual meeting Monday in Little Rock. Under the new rules, first-time fighting ejections will carry a 2-game suspension, second offenses will result in a 4-game suspension, and seniors ejected in their final game of a sport will serve the suspension in their next sport. The changes follow a brawl at the 2A Boys State Tournament in March that led to 12-player ejections. Little Rock is welcoming motorcycle enthusiasts this week for the 49th National Bikers Roundup. Organizers expect about 40,000 bikers to attend the annual rally through the weekend, bringing a major economic boost to Arkansas's capital city. Arkansas State University will celebrate the opening of its new veterinary medicine building with a ribbon-cutting ceremony on August 11th. Classes for the veterinary medicine program begin on August 12th. From the Arkansas Now newsroom, I'm Kelly Conley.
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7: It is 23 minutes now before 9 o'clock, mostly sunny. High of 92 today, partly cloudy tonight, low of 72. And mostly sunny, a slight chance for some rain tomorrow. And a high temperature of 92. 92 the high yesterday, 74 the overnight low, and 77 is the temperature now.

every room. They grab his feet, smack him till he cries. He goes home the next afternoon. Before you know it, he's off to school, and then he graduates in May. 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
2: 11 minutes until 9 o'clock, mostly sunny with a high temperature of 92 today, partly cloudy tonight. Tonight's low 72, sunny tomorrow, high temperature around 92 for tomorrow. There's a 40% chance for rain tomorrow, 70% chance for rain tomorrow night. 92 the high yesterday, 74 the overnight low, and 78's the temperature now.

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1: President Trump is announcing the Freedom Haulers initiative today. It's a push to put military veterans behind the wheels of commercial trucks. Details from Tammy Trujillo.
2: The plan comes as the administration pledges to crack down on illegal immigrants and people who can't speak English driving big rigs on the nation's highways. The initiative will involve bringing together the Departments of Transportation, Labor, Veterans Affairs, and War for vets to get expedited commercial driver's licenses after they complete their service. Trump will unveil the program at the White House alongside Transportation Secretary Sean Duffy. I'm Tammy Trujillo.
1: The U.S. has launched another round of airstrikes on Iran, U.S. Central Command said last night. The strikes were in response to Tuesday's Iranian attacks on U.S. forces in the Middle East. Wednesday night strikes on Iran came after President Trump told reporters that the U.S. would hit Iran hard. Todd Blanche's nomination for U.S. Attorney General is on life support as a key vote withholds support over a disputed Justice Department fund. More from Mark Mayfield.
3: Texas Senator John Cornyn said on Wednesday he will not vote for Blanche until the department provides a written commitment permanently ending a proposed $1.8 billion anti-weaponization fund. The Justice Department says it has submitted a written proposal to address Cornyn's concerns, though the senator says it does not meet his request. North Carolina Senator Tom Tillis says he remains optimistic that a compromise can be reached before the Senate Judiciary Committee meets. I'm Mark Mayfield.
1: Senator Rand Paul of Kentucky says he will move to hold Dr. Anthony Fauci in contempt of Congress after Fauci refused to answer questions related to COVID-19 on Wednesday.
4: On the advice of counsel, I respectfully decline to answer based upon my rights under the Fifth Amendment to the Constitution.
1: Fauci appeared in front of a Republican-led Senate panel. I'm Michael Kastner. The death toll from Tuesday's devastating earthquake in southern Japan has risen to 30. The magnitude 6.8 earthquake on the island of Kyushu destroyed or damaged numerous buildings, including a busy shopping mall. Emergency crews have been searching for survivors trapped in the rubble and reported six more deaths. Several more deaths were reported in the collapse of a paper mill. Thousands of people in the region are now living in shelters, and thousands of homes have no water or electricity. A prominent gas industry expert warns gas prices are about to make a substantial jump. More from Scott Carr.
5: This week, the head of the petroleum analysis at GasBuddy, Patrick DeHaan, says that in about a week, Americans are going to see all new records set for the highest gas prices ever in August, even compared with 2022. Gas prices in the U.S. are now higher by more than 30% since the start of the war with Iran. The current national average for a gallon is just over $4. I'm Scott Carr in Washington.
1: Thousands of firefighters are in Oregon battling the four largest wildfires in the U.S. The Oregon State Fire Marshal says over 11,000 firefighters are currently trying to contain 30 large fires across the state, including several north of Bend in central Oregon. Sean Diddy Combs' release date from Fort Dix Correctional Center in New Jersey has been moved up again. More from Sarah Lee Kessler.
6: The disgraced music producer and rapper's release is now set for January 24th, 2028. That's actually a month earlier than his expected release of February 23rd, 2028. Diddy was sentenced to 50 months in prison after a Manhattan federal jury found him guilty in October of last year on two prostitution charges. Combs was involved in a prison fight last week that ended with him in solitary confinement.
1: I'm Michael Kastner.
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8: Here is this hour's headlines from the Arkansas Now newsroom. Arkansas roadway deaths are down significantly so far this year. As of July 29th, the state had recorded 245 traffic fatalities compared to 292 at the same point last year, a drop of 47 deaths. The filing period for Arkansas municipal elections is underway. Candidate filing continues through noon, Wednesday, August 5th. Those seeking the offices of mayor, city clerk, city attorney, or alderman must file with their county clerk during the filing period. Municipal races will appear on the November 3rd general election ballot. Arkansas's annual sales tax holiday is this weekend. The tax-free weekend begins at 12:01 a.m. on Saturday and ends at 11:59 p.m. on Sunday. During that time, shoppers can buy qualifying items online or in stores without paying state or local sales tax. 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
13: 8 minutes after 9 o'clock now, mostly sunny with a high temperature of 92 degrees today. Partly cloudy, a low temperature of 72 degrees tonight. Mostly sunny with a 40% chance for rain tomorrow. Look for a high of 92. There's a 70% chance for rain tomorrow night, 20% chance for rain on Saturday, and a slight chance for rain on Sunday, mid-80s by Sunday. 92, the high yesterday, 74, the overnight low, 78's the temperature now.

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3: 24 minutes after 9 o'clock, mostly sunny with a high temperature of 92 degrees today, partly cloudy tonight. Tonight's low 72, mostly sunny tomorrow with a high temperature of 92 degrees. There's a 40% chance for rain tomorrow, 70% chance for rain tomorrow night. There is a 20% chance for rain Saturday and Sunday. Look for a high on Saturday in the upper 80s and a high on Sunday in the mid-80s. 92, the high yesterday, 74, the overnight low in 79 degrees now.

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2: Rice prices still falling, most everything else up. Good morning, I'm Scotty Woodson on the EAB Ag Network with your EAB opening market report. September corn at 451 up 2, with December corn at 473 and 3 quarters up 2. August soybeans 1182 up 4, with September soybeans 1179 and a quarter up 3 and a quarter. September wheat at 675 and a half up 14 and 3 quarters, with December wheat at 692 and a half also up 14 and 3 quarters. October cotton at 79.25 up 123, December cotton at 80.71 up 118. September rice 1345 down 6, with November rice at 1383 down 10 and a half. Moving on to livestock now, August live cattle 229.30 up 140, with October live cattle 225.10 up 112 and a half. August feeder cattle 344.60 up 32 and a half. September feeder cattle 339.75 up 110. August lean hogs at 99.60 down 107 and a half, with October hogs at 83.87 and a half down 182 and a half. That's your EAB opening market report, and I'm Scotty Woodson. Have a great day.
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10: A weather forecast calling for mostly sunny and 92 degrees today, partly cloudy tonight. Tonight's low around 72, mostly sunny with a high temperature around 92 tomorrow. There's a 40% chance for rain tomorrow and a 70% chance for rain on Friday. 20% chance for rain Saturday and Sunday, with temperatures down to the mid-80s by Sunday. 92 the high yesterday, 74 the overnight low. It's 80 degrees now. We do have news at 10 o'clock.

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1: Good morning, everyone. It is time now for some local and regional news. Cooler weather is finally filtering into into the Mid-South as an area of surface high pressure builds across the Midwest, pushing cooler air south. This pattern will continue through the next few days, with persistent northerly winds keeping the cool air throughout the Mid-South. Temperatures are forecast to range between 85 and 95 along a northeast to southwest gradient, with heat index values in the 90s to the low 100s. Fortunately, the heat index values across portions of the Mississippi River Delta are not forecast to rise above 105 degrees, eliminating the need for further heat headlines. Few stray showers are possible Thursday night, along with the quasi-stationary boundaries setting across the area, but nothing noteworthy is expected from them. Moving on to tomorrow, a lee surface wave will develop across the central plains and move east into the middle Mississippi River Valley through the day. The cold front will eventually develop behind it. That is forecast to reach the Mid-South Friday evening, swinging through the region overnight into Saturday. Models depict thunderstorms developing along the front as it moves into the region. However, the severe threat does not appear very high. Therefore, heavy rainfall and severe wind gusts are possible, but remotely possible. The front will make its way through the rest of the region Saturday. A minimum convective coverage is likely in the morning hours, picking back up into the afternoon owing to the heating. Once again, the severe threat appears very limited. Behind the front, cooler temperatures will be reinforced, with highs on Sunday expected to remain in the 80s. Afternoon showers and thunderstorms are still possible Sunday and into early next week, as residual troughing both aloft and at the surface will allow for weekend stability until the middle of next week, and that the troughing begins to weaken and an upper level ridge begins to take its place. Temperatures increase in response, with highs returning in the 90s after multiple days with highs in the 80s. Humidity levels are expected to gradually increase as well, bringing afternoon heat index values back into the triple digits by Tuesday and Wednesday to end the forecast period. Forecast does call for mostly sunny with a high temperature in the low 90s, partly cloudy for tonight with a low temperature of 72, mostly sunny, a 40% chance for rain tomorrow, 92. Saturday, there's a 20% chance for rain after a 70% chance for rain Friday night. Friday should be sunny but then cloudy and a temperature in the upper 80s. Slight chance for rain on Sunday and a high of 85 degrees.
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1: Here now is a look at local and regional news for this Thursday. It is July the 30th, 2026. A May oil race has developed from the first day of official filings for the municipal offices in Cross County. Parkett incumbent Mayor Carolyn Slaughter filed for re-election yesterday. Another person, Sandra Lately, also has filed for the May oil race in Parkin. They'll face each other, and others have filed in the November 3rd general election. When Mayor Jennifer Hobbs made it official yesterday, filing for re-election, there are two announced candidates for Wynn Mayor, DeAndrea Warren and Jeremy Bradshaw, but they did not file their candidacy yesterday. Others to file yesterday were Ethel Little for Parkin City Clerk and three incumbent city council members in Wynn, Tyler Waymire for the Ward 5 position 1 seat, Billy Fowler for the Ward 1 position 2 seat, and Lester Miller for the Ward 2 position 1 seat. The deadline to file candidacy is noon. Next Wednesday, all municipal races are nonpartisan independent races and will be determined during the November 3rd general election. A ribbon cutting and grand opening of the Wynn Kindergarten Wing will be held today. It will begin at 6 p.m.
5: You can come in and see the building. It's turned out really, really well. We're excited for our kids and community, so that's a big step. That building, we actually told them that building is probably more crucial to make sure it does not miss that deadline than the high school. Because if they had not made that deadline, we couldn't shift the grades down.
1: That was Wynn Superintendent of Schools Dr. Kenneth Moore. The opening of the kindergarten wing led to the realignment of other campuses in the Wynn School District.
5: Primary is now a K-3 building, so kindergarten through third grade will be there. Intermediate will be a 4-6. One of the big pluses of that is sixth grade still considered elementary, and so putting the sixth grade back in an elementary building, it just runs. The staffing is better. It's better. It's just better for the kids. And then that'll make us, we've always called it a junior high, but technically we had a middle school over there. So now we will be an official junior high with a 7-9 building. And then senior high will be 10-12.
1: The Wynn School District will begin their school year next Thursday, August the 6th. The Wynn School District will hold an open house for all schools within the district next Monday. That'll be held from 1 p.m. to 7 p.m. A St. Francis County police chief is under investigation after a resident in Palestine accused the officer of shooting and killing two pets. The officer says the Rottweiler and Pit Bull he is accused of shooting became aggressive and he was defending himself. Pet owner Haley Smallwood said the officer was at her home to investigate a domestic dispute and that she told the officer the dogs were inside, but she alleges the officer went inside anyway. Palestinian Police Chief Jeff Smallwood says the case is under investigation by the St. Francis County Sheriff's Department. Joey Aston, director of the St. Francis Area Development Center, has once again been named to the board of directors for the Developmental Disabilities Provider Association. Little Rock-based association represents 76 service providers, and more than 14,000 Arkansans with intellectual disabilities. Aston will serve as a Region 2 representative covering Northeast Arkansas, and other Region 2 representatives are Lisa Pankston of Network of Community Options Incorporated in Batesville and Sabrina Woodson of Focus Incorporated of Jonesboro. Cross County Special Workshop has been under the umbrella of the St. Francis Area Development Center, which is based in Forest City, since 2018.
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1: In obituaries today, Minnie Mae Brown died last Thursday at St. Bernard's Regional Medical Center in Jonesboro. She was 77. She was born in Parkins. Survivors include her sons, Wesley Pryor of Austin, Texas, Solomon Pryor of Jonesboro, Irvin Pryor of Atlanta, and Rayford Pryor Jr. of Aston, Georgia. Daughters Shelva Evans of Wynn, Dinah Dunn of Georgia, and Marva Riley of Vandale. Sisters Mandy Perkins of Little Rock and Ethel Jones of Cherry Valley. Brothers James Dunn, Sherman Dunn, John Eddie Dunn, and James Lewis Dunn, all of Wynn. 13 grandchildren, 20 great-grandchildren. Services will be at 10 Saturday morning at the First Baptist Church in Wynn. Visitation will be from 9 a.m. to 10 a.m. Saturday. Burial will be at the McDonald Cemetery in McDonald. Woodard Funeral Service of Wynn is in charge of arrangements. Cynthia Diane Sutherland of Wynn died yesterday at the age of 75. She was born in Wynn. She was a graduate of Wynn High School. She worked in the cafeteria of the Wynn Public Schools for more than 25 years. She was preceded in death by a son, Michael Sutherland, two sisters, Brenda McCulley and Linda Jones. Survivors are her husband, Gary Sutherland of Wynn, two sons, Lane Sutherland of Centerton, Arkansas, and Jason Sutherland of Delaware, Oklahoma, a daughter, Amber Peavy of Wynn, 12 grandchildren, 4 great-grandchildren. A memorial service will be held Saturday at the Three Trees Cowboy Church. Services will start at 11. Visitation will begin at 10. Private burial will be held at Cross Lawn later. Cross County Funeral Service and Crematory is in charge of arrangements. Glover Lee McKissick died last Wednesday at St. Bernard's Regional Medical Center in Jonesboro. He was 85. He was born in Blytheville. He is survived by his son, Charles DeWayne Moore of Chicago, daughters Lorraine Levesque of Sylvania, Ohio, Cassandra McKissick of Jonesboro, and Selena Hall, Carla Faye McKissick and Sabrina McKissick, all of Miami, Florida, sisters Lorraine Barber, Alma Carson, and Dorothy McKissick, all of Wynn, a brother Herman McKissick, and a host of grandchildren and great-grandchildren. Services will be at 2 o'clock Saturday at the Woodard Funeral Service Chapel in Wynn. Burial will follow at Mount Moriah Cemetery in Vandale. Visitation 7 until 8 Friday at Woodard Funeral Service, who is in charge of arrangements. Gavin Broder died Sunday in Wynn. He was 25. He was a 2019 graduate of Wynn High School. He earned his welding certification from East Arkansas Community College. Throughout the years, he was employed by Hino, Addison Shoe, Matthews Potato Farm, and the Springs of Avalon Health and Rehabilitation at the time of his passing. He was employed at Pizza Hut. He attended New Beginnings Faith Church in Wynn. He was preceded in death by his mother, care of Beth Spivey and his maternal grandmother, Rhonda K. McKnight. Survivors are his wife, Belucha Broder, his father, Torrance Broder, his stepmother, Sherry Peavy, his mother-in-law, Darlene Adams, and his sister, Stormy Broder. Services will be at noon Monday at the Bridge Church in Wynn, visitation 11 until service time Monday at the church. Burial will be at the Harris Chapel Cemetery in Wynn. 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
1: Arkansas U.S. Senator John Bozeman chairs the Agricultural Committee of the U.S. Senate. He says it is about time for Congress to pass a farm bill.
10: I spent a couple of years going around the country talking to farmers, and the things we heard about were a need for getting more farm in the farm bill. We were able to do that and several other things to the tune of about $68 billion.
1: Bozeman says he hopes the Senate will ride the momentum of the U.S. House as they discuss a new farm bill.
10: We are going to continue the momentum that G.T. Thompson has worked so hard to produce. We've got a little harder situation in the Senate with the 60-vote threshold, making sure we can attract enough Democrats to get passed and keep our members together.
1: The senator says it's not that the people in Congress don't understand the importance of a farm bill. He comments about that.
10: Most people in Congress understand how desperate it is in farm country. This is a generational problem. Food security is national security. We don't want to get ourselves in a situation where we're dependent on the rest of the world for the food that we eat.
1: U.S. Senator John Bozeman of Arkansas, it has been since 2018, since Congress has passed a new farm bill. The Commissioner of State Lands Office will hold an auction for tax-delinquent parcels in Crittenden Cross St. Francis counties on Wednesday, August 19th. The regional auction will be held at 10 a.m. at the West Memphis Civic Complex, with registration beginning at 9 a.m. Auctions are conducted alphabetically by county. Prospective bidders can find the public auction catalog, buyer's guide, and additional information at www.cosl.org. Bidders must register before placing a bid and must have a federal or state ID from within the United States. Purchases must be paid in full at the auction site by check or credit or debit cards. Cash is not accepted for the purchase of tax-delinquent parcels. Parcels sold at auction cannot be redeemed, and auction sales are final. Owners of tax-delinquent parcels may redeem their delinquent taxes before the auction by visiting www.cosl.org or by calling the Commissioner of State Lands Office, 501-324-9422. The Cross County University of Arkansas Extension Service will be holding a mini field day Tuesday, August 18th, 8 a.m. to 10 a.m. It'll be held at the Morey Farm on Highway 64. 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
1: 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It all started in Augusta by McCroy native and resident Tony Bull.
13: It was downtown Augusta. I've never been there, but I've heard down by the river in Augusta. And then he moved out at the caution light or red light in Augusta, right past Subway. There was a dealership right there on the corner. Part of it's still there, and there's a little bank there. Mm-hmm. And then he moved over here and, of course, was out here where Hicks is, right across the street from y'all. Mm-hmm. And I remember he wouldn't let them cut the trees down because, you know, they called that the bullometer. Mr. Ken would call that the bullometer. He would look across there and see the wind blowing. So he would never let them cut the trees down over there. So he was there, and then we moved down to the new building in 2015.
1: Dwayne Gap Barron, sales manager at Bull Motor. Over half of Bull's existence, 50 years, has been in Wynn, either at their former location on US 64 across from KWYN or at their current location near the US 64 Falls Boulevard intersection. Second Chance Shelter in Wynn will partner with the Arkansas Coalition Against Domestic Violence to host a four-hour training on domestic violence. The training will be at the Wynn Fire Department on Wednesday, September 23rd, 10 a.m. to 3 p.m. A light lunch will be provided. The presenter will be Ashley Walker of the Coalition. The training is open to law enforcement officers in Cross, Woodruff, Monroe, St. Francis, and Lee counties.
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1: Turning now to some sports news. An Arkansas football legend is dead. Billy Ray Smith Jr. died yesterday at the age of just 64. Smith signed with Arkansas after a stellar high school career in Plano,

0: Conference Hall of Fame in 2015. A cause of death has not been disclosed. Smith was the son of Billy Ray Smith Sr., who also played at Arkansas. The elder Smith was a native of Augusta in Woodruff County. Former Cross County Thunderbird Danny Beal has been named by Hootens Arkansas Football as one of the highest-rated Arkansas high school defensive players since 2010. Beal helped lead the Thunderbirds to the Class 2A state title in football last year. He is now a member of the Arkansas Razorbacks. Beal is ranked sixth on the list with a 247 sports composite rating of 0.9307. Three other players from East Arkansas rank among the highest-rated high school offensive players since 2010. Carius Curry of Marion's class of 2025, now a member of the Arkansas Razorbacks, is ranked fourth on the list with a 247 sports composite rating of 0.9649. Courtney Crutchfield of Pine Bluffs class of 2024 is ranked eighth with a rating of 0.9518. While Chris Morris of West Memphis' class of 2020 is ranked 10th with a rating of 0.9482. First Judicial Juvenile Division will be hosting a Razorback Autograph Day Monday. That'll be from 1 p.m. to 3 p.m. at the Thomas Wellness Center in Forest City. The event will feature Arkansas Razorback K.J. Young, a Forest City native, and T.J. Hodges of Bryant. The public is invited to bring their jerseys, footballs, helmets, photos, and other memorabilia to be signed. Door prizes and refreshments will be provided. Arkansas State Red Wolf and McCrory native Kaysen Campbell will host a baseball camp Saturday, August 8th, a week from this Saturday, at the Wynn Sports Complex. There will be sessions for ages 6 to 11 from 9 a.m. to 11:30 a.m. for ages 12 to 17 from 1 p.m. to 3:30 p.m. The camp will focus on hitting, fielding, throwing, and fundamentals and more. The cost is $80 per camper. 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Our forecast calls for mostly sunny with a high temperature of 92 degrees today. It should be mostly cloudy or partly cloudy tonight and 72, and then mostly sunny with a slight chance for some rain tomorrow and a high temperature around 92 degrees. There's a 70% chance for rain tomorrow night, a 20% chance for rain on Saturday.
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Church announcements now. The Wind Fork Gospel Ministerial Alliance will hold an usher workshop Saturday. It will be held at the Faith New Testament Church in Wind. The hours are 10 a.m. to 2 p.m. Lunch will be provided. The speaker will be Sister Allie Jones. The Pumpkin Bend Community Church will hold revival services from next Wednesday, August 5th, to Sunday, August 9th. Service times are 7 p.m. through Saturday, August 8th. And then at 10 a.m. and 5 p.m. Sunday, August 9th, the speaker will be Tyler Shackelford. There will be a car show and swap meet Saturday across from the Wind Sports Complex. Proceeds will go to the Odell McCallum Community Center and the Tabernacle of Faith Church. For information, call Davon Andrews at 870-318-4554. Wind Presbyterian will be holding its next Cherry Falls Memorial Concert on Tuesday, September 29th. It began at 7 p.m. and will feature Scott Moore on trumpet and Gabriel Statham on piano and organ. That concert is free. Tabernacle Faith New Testament Church will hold its 2026 Women's Day this Sunday. It began at 3 with the theme of women. Set yourself free through faith.

0: Forgiveness, Peace, and Prayer. Speaker will be Christian Scarfer. And New St. James will hold its 156th anniversary celebration Sunday. That'll be held during the church's morning service. The speaker will be Aaron Jones of Truman.
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2: Skies are going to be sunny today as highs climb close to 90 degrees. Tonight will be partly cloudy with a low near 70. Tomorrow for Friday, we've got lots of sunshine around. We'll bring in a slight chance of a shower or storm through the afternoon. The high for Friday is going to be 92. We've got a much better chance of showers and thunderstorms for Friday night. Now, Saturday, we've got sunshine around. It'll be slightly cooler with a high of only 86. And Sunday with sunshine, our high will be 83. From the Arkansas Now Weather Center, I'm meteorologist Laura Huckabee.

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1: Tensions are rising again between Iran and the U.S. In a post on X yesterday, U.S. Central Command said strikes were conducted against dozens of targets in response to Tuesday night's attacks by Iran on American forces in the Middle East. CENTCOM said all of the Iranian missiles launched during those attacks were successfully intercepted. A new report has found the economy has slowed more than expected due to the conflict in Iran. The latest GDP report shows the economy grew at a yearly rate of 1.5% during the three-month period that ended in June. That's against growth of 2.1 over the previous quarter. A multi-day severe weather threat is moving into the Central Plains and Midwest. NBC's Ryan Chandler reports it comes on the heels of torrential rain and flooding from Pennsylvania to Connecticut.
2: Downpours also flooding upstate New York, where some communities saw more than 10 inches of rain in just 24 hours, prompting water rescues and forcing drivers to abandon submerged cars.
1: NOAA's Weather Prediction Center has issued a 2 out of 4 risk of flash flooding for parts of Minnesota, Kansas, Iowa, and other states across the region today. The most intense storms are expected to form across parts of central South Dakota and north central Nebraska. Moving into tomorrow, the weather threat will shift into the upper and middle Mississippi Valley. At the same time, some parts of the country, including the Southwest, are contending with extreme heat with temperatures as much as 20 degrees above normal. Todd Blanche's nomination for U.S. Attorney General has hit a roadblock as Texas Senator John Cornyn withholds support over a disputed Justice Department fund. Blanche's nomination will not be advanced by the Senate Judiciary Committee today after Cornyn said he won't vote yes until the DOJ provides a written commitment permanently ending a proposed $1.8 billion anti-weaponization fund. The Justice Department says it has submitted a written proposal to address Cornyn's concerns. However, Senator Cornyn says that written proposal does not meet his request. I'm Chris Caraggio. The parasitic infection cyclosporiasis has now been seen in 45 states. There have been 6,700 lab confirmed cases so far, with the CDC saying it's investigating more than 11,000 others. The Federal Health Agency says the only states that haven't reported any cases are Maine, South Carolina, Montana, New Mexico, and Hawaii. A prominent gas industry expert warns gas prices are about to make a substantial jump. This week, the head of petroleum analysis at Gas Buddy, Patrick DeHaan, said that in about a week, Americans are going to see new all-time records set for highest August gas prices ever, even compared to 2022. Gas prices in the U.S. are up by over 30% since the start of the war with Iran. The outgoing CEO of Apple is hosting his final earnings call with the company today. Rory O'Neill reports.
3: Tim Cook is leaving a company that's worth 14 times more than when he became CEO at Apple 15 years ago. He'll be handing things off to John Ternus, a longtime Apple employee and head of hardware. Cook's final update to investors includes information on upcoming iPhones and a new leasing program and the company's artificial intelligence strategy moving forward. The tech giant will give its third quarter earnings report after the markets close.
1: A new survey says over half of all U.S. workers can't cover a $500 emergency expense from their savings. The new poll conducted by emergency savings accounts provider SecureSave showed that 55% of U.S. employees don't have enough savings to cover an unexpected $500 expense, and that over 40% have had to skip medical care, meals, and car repairs in the past 6 months because of financial strain. The survey further found that over 25% had no emergency savings at all. Waymo is back on some freeways after the company reportedly fixed a major issue. The robo-taxi company pulled vehicles off freeways 2 months ago when the cars had trouble navigating construction zones. Now Waymo tells TechCrunch that the autonomous vehicles will start popping up on freeways in Phoenix, San Francisco, and L.A. I'm Chris Caraggio.
4: Hey guys, it's Jason.
5: And Kylie.
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5: We're giving away a guided fishing trip with pro angler Mark Rose with the purchase of a new Toyota Tundra, Tacoma, or 4Runner in August and September.
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6: Here's the latest from the Arkansas Now newsroom. The Arkansas Activities Association approved tougher penalties for fining at school sporting events during its annual meeting Monday in Little Rock. Under the new rules, first-time fining ejections will carry a 2-game suspension, second offenses will result in a 4-game suspension, and seniors ejected in their final game of a sport will serve the suspension in their next sport. The changes follow a brawl at the 2A Boys State Tournament in March that led to 12 player ejections. Arkansas gas prices continue to climb. AAA reported Wednesday the average cost for a gallon of gas was $3.79, up 33 cents from last month. Arkansas roadway deaths are down significantly so far this year. As of July 29th, the state has recorded 245 traffic fatalities compared to 292 at the same point last year, a drop of 47 deaths. From the Arkansas Now newsroom, I'm Cade Carlton.
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11: Skies are going to be sunny today as highs climb close to 90 degrees. Tonight will be partly cloudy with a low near 70. Tomorrow for Friday, we've got lots of sunshine around. We'll bring in a slight chance of a shower or storm through the afternoon. The high for Friday is going to be 92. We've got a much better chance of showers and thunderstorms for Friday night. Now Saturday, we've got sunshine around. It'll be slightly cooler with a high of only 86. And Sunday with sunshine, our high will be 83. From the Arkansas Now Weather Center, I'm meteorologist Laura Huckabee.

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3: Skies are going to be sunny today as highs climb close to 90 degrees. Tonight will be partly cloudy with a low near 70. Tomorrow for Friday, we've got lots of sunshine around. We'll bring in a slight chance of a shower or storm through the afternoon. The high for Friday is going to be 92. We've got a much better chance of showers and thunderstorms for Friday night. Now, Saturday, we've got sunshine around. It'll be slightly cooler with a high of only 86. And Sunday with sunshine, our high will be 83. From the Arkansas Now Weather Center, I'm meteorologist Laura Huckabee.

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3: Skies are going to be sunny today as highs climb close to 90 degrees. Tonight will be partly cloudy with a low near 70. Tomorrow for Friday, we've got lots of sunshine around. We'll bring in a slight chance of a shower or storm through the afternoon. The high for Friday is going to be 92. We've got a much better chance of showers and thunderstorms for Friday night. Now Saturday, we've got sunshine around. It'll be slightly cooler with a high of only 86. And Sunday with sunshine, our high will be 83. From the Arkansas Now Weather Center, I'm meteorologist Laura Huckabee.

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EAB, East Arkansas Broadcasters. 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

0: Tensions are rising again between Iran and the U.S. NBC's Matt Bradley reports that, according to officials, the U.S. launched new strikes overnight against Iranian targets.
1: They lasted about 2 hours, according to Central Command, and struck, according to CENTCOM, dozens of Islamic Revolutionary Guard targets in Iran, including military command centers, missile and drone facilities, coastal surveillance and defense sites, and maritime capabilities.
0: CENTCOM says all of the Iranian missiles launched earlier in the week were successfully intercepted. The latest GDP report found the economy grew at a yearly rate of 1.5% during the three-month period that ended in June. That's against growth of 2.1% over the previous quarter. Meanwhile, the annual inflation rate has now risen to 3.5%. President Trump is suggesting he could withdraw Todd Blanche's nomination for attorney general until two Republican holdouts are out of office. In a Truth Social post today, he said that he has no objection to temporarily withdrawing the nomination if Senators John Cornyn and Tom Tillis do not do the right thing. Cornyn and Tillis have both expressed reservations about confirming Blanche over Trump's proposed anti-weaponization fund. Trump's post came after the Senate Judiciary Committee postponed a vote on Blanche's nomination today. Cornyn responded to Trump in a post on X saying, POTUS is mistaken if he believes concerns about the provisions in his tax lawsuit settlement are limited to me and Senator Tillis. President Trump is set to announce the Freedom Haulers Initiative today alongside Transportation Secretary Sean Duffy. The plan comes as the administration pledges to crack down on illegal immigrants and people who can't speak English driving big rigs on the nation's highways. The FDA is investigating a separate cyclosporiasis outbreak not linked to lettuce. Almost 100 cases have been connected with the separate outbreak. The outbreak linked to lettuce has caused thousands of cases. Traceback efforts can prove to be difficult due to the time it takes people to experience symptoms. I'm Chris Caraggio. Pope Leo says he plans to visit the U.S. soon. The first American pontiff, who grew up in Chicago, told NBC News in an interview aired Wednesday that there are so many things he loves about America and that the U.S. will see him at some point, likely in the next couple of years. Still, Leo said while he holds the principles that are part of being American dear, he is the Pope, first and foremost. Ongoing tensions in the Middle East are forcing the NBA to scrap plans for preseason games in the region. ESPN reports the league had been in talks with the Cleveland Cavaliers, Miami Heat, Brooklyn Nets, and Washington Wizards about playing exhibitions in Abu Dhabi and Qatar this year. Games will return to the region in the future under agreements with Abu Dhabi. The NBA staged preseason contests in the Middle East in each of the last 5 years. Today is the 211th day of 2026. And everywhere you go, people are saying the year is passing too quickly. Bree Tennis knows why.
2: It is scientifically impossible for time to pass more quickly. How fast or slow the time passes is merely a perception. Psychology Today says we start to feel the slip in our mid to late 20s, and it zooms by faster with every year. And it's due to routine and fewer new experiences that puts our brains into autopilot, which makes the days blur together. The fix is easy. Get a new routine. And you should do it now before more time slips away.
0: DoorDash is building its own drone delivery service, including its own aircraft. Its robotics and autonomy team is developing a new business called DoorDash Air after receiving air carrier certification from the FAA. The certification allows the company to legally operate a commercial drone delivery service in the United States. The service will eventually be available within the company's delivery app. Orlando ranks first for small business growth. The report from Blink placed Orlando ahead of McKinney and Frisco, Texas, for mid-sized U.S. cities. The analysis considered factors like retail, food and hospitality, businesses, employment, and population growth, plus internet searches, downtown activities, and walkability. I'm Chris Caraggio.
3: Here now is a look at local and regional news for this Thursday. It is July the 30th, 2026. A May oil race has developed from the first day of official filings for the municipal offices in Cross County. Parkett incumbent Mayor Carolyn Slaughter filed for re-election yesterday. Another person, Sandra Lately, also has filed for the May oil race in Parkett. They'll face each other, and others have filed in the November 3rd general election. When Mayor Jennifer Hobbs made it official yesterday, filing for re-election, there are two announced candidates for Wynn Mayor, DeAndrea Warren and Jeremy Bradshaw, but they did not file their candidacy yesterday. Others to file yesterday were Ethel Little for Parkin City Clerk and three incumbent city council members in Wynn, Tyler Waymire for the Ward 5 position 1 seat, Billy Fowler for the Ward 1 position 2 seat, and Lester Miller for the Ward 2 position 1. one seat. The deadline to file candidacy is noon. Next Wednesday, all municipal races are nonpartisan independent races and will be determined during the November 3rd general election. A ribbon cutting and grand opening of the Wynn Kindergarten Wing will be held today. It will begin at 6 p.m.
4: You can come in and see the building. It's turned out really, really well. We're excited for our kids and community, so that's a big step. That building, we actually told them that building is probably more crucial to make sure it does not miss that deadline than the high school. Because if they had not made that deadline, we couldn't shift the grades down.
3: That was Wynn Superintendent of Schools Dr. Kenneth Moore. The opening of the kindergarten wing led to the realignment of other campuses in the Wynn School District.
4: Primary is now a K-3 building, so kindergarten through third grade will be there. Intermediate will be a 4-6. One of the big pluses of that is sixth grade still considered elementary, and so putting the sixth grade back in an elementary building, it just runs. The staffing is better. It's better. It's just better for the kids. And then that'll make us, we've always called it a junior high, but technically we had a middle school over there. So now we will be an official junior high with a 7-9 building. And then senior high will be 10-12.
3: The Wynn School District will begin their school year next Thursday, August the 6th. The Wynn School District will hold an open house for all schools within the district next Monday. That'll be held from 1 p.m. to 7 p.m. A St. Francis County police chief is under investigation after a resident in Palestine accused the officer of shooting and killing two pets. The officer says the Rottweiler and Pit Bull he is accused of shooting became aggressive and he was defending himself. Pet owner Haley Smallwood said the officer was at her home to investigate a domestic dispute and that she told the officer the dogs were inside, but she alleges the officer went inside anyway. Palestinian Police Chief Jeff Smallwood says the case is under investigation by the St. Francis County Sheriff's Department. Joey Aston, director of the St. Francis Area Development Center, has once again been named to the board of directors for the Developmental Disabilities Provider Association. Little Rock-based association represents 76 service providers, and more than 14,000 Arkansans with intellectual disabilities. Aston will serve as a Region 2 representative covering Northeast Arkansas, and other Region 2 representatives are Lisa Pankston of Network of Community Options Incorporated in Batesville and Sabrina Woodson of Focus Incorporated of Jonesboro. Cross County Special Workshop has been under the umbrella of the St. Francis Area Development Center, which is based in Forest City, since 2018.
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3: Arkansas U.S. Senator John Bozeman chairs the Agricultural Committee of the U.S. Senate. He says it is about time for Congress to pass a farm bill.
6: I spent a couple of years going around the country talking to farmers, and the things we heard about were a need for getting more farm in the farm bill. We were able to do that and several other things to the tune of about $68 billion.
3: Bozeman says he hopes the Senate will ride the momentum of the U.S. House as they discuss a new farm bill.
6: We are going to continue the momentum that G.T. Thompson has worked so hard to produce. We've got a little harder situation in the Senate with the 60-vote threshold, making sure we can attract enough Democrats to get passed and keep our members together.
3: The senator says it's not that the people in Congress don't understand the importance of a farm bill. He comments about that.
6: Most people in Congress understand how desperate it is in farm country. This is a generational problem. Food security is national security. We don't want to get ourselves in a situation where we're dependent on the rest of the world for the food that we eat.
3: U.S. Senator John Bozeman of Arkansas, it has been since 2018, since Congress has passed a new farm bill. The Commissioner of State Lands Office will hold an auction for tax-delinquent parcels in Crittenden across St. Francis counties on Wednesday, August 19th. The regional auction will be held at 10 a.m. at the West Memphis Civic Complex, with registration beginning at 9 a.m. Auctions are conducted alphabetically by county. Prospective bidders can find the public auction catalog, buyer's guide, and additional information at www.cosl.org. Bidders must register before placing a bid and must have a federal or state ID from within the United States. Purchases must be paid in full at the auction site by check or credit or debit cards. Cash is not accepted for the purchase of tax-delinquent parcels. Parcels sold at auction cannot be redeemed, and auction sales are final. Owners of tax-delinquent parcels may redeem their delinquent taxes before the auction by visiting www.cosl.org or by calling the Commissioner of State Lands Office, 501-324-9422. 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
8: It was downtown Augusta. Down, I've always heard, I've never been there, but I've heard down by the river in Augusta. Then he moved out at the caution light or red light in Augusta, right past Subway. There was a dealership right there on the corner. Part of it's still there, and there's a little bank there. Mm-hmm. And then he moved over here and, of course, was out here where Hicks is, right across the street from y'all. Mm-hmm. And I remember he wouldn't let them cut the trees down because, you know, they called that the bullometer. Mr. Ken would call that the bullometer. He would look across there and see the wind blowing. So he would never let them cut the trees down over there. So he was there, and then we moved down to the new building in 2015.
3: Dwayne Gap Barron, sales manager at Bull Motor, over half of Bull's existence, 50 years, has been in Wynn, either at their former location on US 64 across from KWYN, or at their current location near the US 64 Falls Boulevard intersection. Second Chance Shelter in Wynn will partner with the Arkansas Coalition Against Domestic Violence to host a four-hour training on domestic violence. The training will be at the Wynn Fire Department on Wednesday, September 23rd, 10 a.m. to 3 p.m. A light lunch will be provided. The presenter will be Ashley Walker of the Coalition. The training is open to law enforcement officers in Cross, Woodruff, Monroe, St. Francis, and Lee counties.
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3: In obituaries today, Minnie Mae Brown died last Thursday at St. Bernard's Regional Medical Center in Jonesboro. She was 77. She was born in Parkins. Survivors include her sons, Wesley Pryor of Austin, Texas, Solomon Pryor of Jonesboro, Irvin Pryor of Atlanta, and Rayford Pryor Jr. of Aston, Georgia. Daughters Shelba Evans of Wynn, Dinah Dunn of Georgia, and Marva Riley of Vandale. Sisters Mandy Perkins of Little Rock and Ethel Jones of Cherry Valley. Brothers James Dunn, Sherman Dunn, John Eddie Dunn, and James Lewis Dunn, all of Wynn. 13 grandchildren, 20 great-grandchildren. Services will be at 10 Saturday morning at the First Baptist Church in Wynn. Visitation will be from 9 a.m. to 10 a.m. Saturday. Burial will be at the McDonald Cemetery in McDonald. Woodard Funeral Service of Wynn is in charge of arrangements. Cinda Diane Sutherland of Wynn died yesterday at the age of 75. She was born in Wynn. She was a graduate of Wynn High School. She worked in the cafeteria of the Wynn Public Schools for more than 25 years. She was preceded in death by a son, Michael Sutherland, two sisters, Brenda McCulley and Linda Jones. Survivors are her husband, Gary Sutherland of Wynn, two sons, Lane Sutherland of Centerton, Arkansas, and Jason Sutherland of Delaware, Oklahoma, a daughter, Amber Peavy of Wynn, 12 grandchildren, four great-grandchildren. A memorial service will be held Saturday at the Three Trees Cowboy Church. Services will start at 11. Visitation will begin at 10. Private burial will be held at Cross Lawn later. Cross County Funeral Service and Crematory is in charge of arrangements. Glover Lee McKissick died last Wednesday at St. Bernard's Regional Medical Center in Jonesboro. He was 85. He was born in Blytheville. He is survived by his son, Charles Dwayne Moore of Chicago, daughters Lorraine Levesque of Sylvania, Ohio, Cassandra McKissick of Jonesboro, and Selena Hall, Carla Faye McKissick and Sabrina McKissick, all of Miami, Florida, sisters Lorraine Barber, Alma Carson, and Dorothy McKissick, all of Wynn, a brother Herman McKissick, and a host of grandchildren and great-grandchildren. Services will be at 2 o'clock Saturday at the Woodard Funeral Service Chapel in Wynn. Burial will follow at Mount Moriah Cemetery in Vandale. Visitation 7 until 8 Friday at Woodard Funeral Service, who is in charge of arrangements. Gavin Broder died Sunday in Wynn. He was 25. He was a 2019 graduate of Wynn High School. He earned his welding certification from East Arkansas Community College. Throughout the years, he was employed by Hino, Addison Shoe, Matthews Potato Farm, and the Springs of Avalon Health and Rehabilitation at the time of his passing. He was employed at Pizza Hut. He attended New Beginnings Faith Church in Wynn. He was preceded in death by his mother, care of Beth Spivey and his maternal grandmother, Rhonda K. McKnight. Survivors are his wife, Belucha Broder, his father, Torrance Broder, his stepmother, Sherry Peavy, his mother-in-law, Darlene Adams, and his sister, Stormy Broder. Services will be at noon Monday at the Bridge Church in Wynn, visitation 11 until service time Monday at the church. Burial will be at the Harris Chapel Cemetery in Wynn. Funeral arrangements by Miles Kimball Mortuary and Cremations of Forest City.
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3: Turning now to some sports news. An Arkansas football legend is dead. Billy Ray Smith Jr. died yesterday at the age of just 64. Smith signed with Arkansas after a stellar high school career in Plano, Texas. Smith was a freshman starter at defensive tackle for the Arkansas Southwest Conference Championship team in 1979. That team went 10-2 on the season. He was All-Southwest Conference in his last 3 years and an All-American in his junior and senior years in 1981 and 1982. He was drafted by the San Diego Chargers and played his entire career at San Diego, earning All-Pro selections in 1986 and 1987 as a linebacker. He remained in the San Diego area where his wife is a news anchor. Smith was inducted into the Arkansas Sports Hall of Fame in 1995, the UA Sports Hall of Honor in 1997, the Southwest Conference Hall of Fame in 2015. A cause of death has not been disclosed. Smith was the son of Billy Ray Smith Sr., who also played at Arkansas. The elder Smith was a native of Augusta in Woodruff County. Former Cross County Thunderbird Danny Beal has been named by Hooten's Arkansas Football as one of the highest-rated Arkansas high school defensive players since 2010. Beal helped lead the Thunderbirds to the Class 2A state title in football last year. He is now a member of the Arkansas Razorbacks. Beal is ranked sixth on the list with a 247 sports composite rating of 0.9307. Three other players from East Arkansas rank among the highest-rated high school offensive players since 2010. Carius Curry of Marion's class of 2025, now a member of the Arkansas Razorbacks, is ranked fourth on the list with a 247 sports composite rating of 0.9649. Courtney Crutchfield of Pine Bluffs class of 2024 is ranked eighth with a rating of 0.9518. While Chris Morris of West Memphis's class of 2020 is ranked 10th with a rating of 0.9482. First Judicial Juvenile Division will be hosting a Razorback Autograph Day Monday. That'll be from 1 p.m. to 3 p.m. at the Thomas Wellness Center in Forest City. The event will feature Arkansas Razorback K.J. Young, a Forest City native, and T.J. Hodges of Bryant. The public is invited to bring their jerseys, footballs, helmets, photos, and other memorabilia to be signed. Door prizes and refreshments will be provided. Arkansas State Red Wolf and McCrory native Kaysen Campbell will host a baseball camp Saturday, August 8th, a week from this Saturday, at the Wynn Sports Complex. There will be sessions for ages 6 to 11 from 9 a.m. to 11:30 a.m. For ages 12 to 17 from 1 p.m. to 3:30 p.m. The camp will focus on hitting, fielding, throwing, and fundamentals and more. The cost is $80 per camper. 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Weather forecast calling for mostly sunny with a high temperature of 92 today, partly cloudy, a low temperature of 72 for tonight, and then mostly sunny. There is a slight chance for some rain in the afternoon tomorrow, 40% chance and a high of 92, 70% chance for rain tomorrow night, 20% chance for rain on both Saturday and Sunday, highs in the upper

0: Good afternoon. I'm Kate Morgan from the EAB Ag Network with your EAB Noon Farm Market Report. September corn at 448 and a half, down a half, with December unchanged at 471 and three quarters. August soybeans at 1178 and a quarter, up a quarter. September also unchanged at 1176. September wheat at 669, up eight and a quarter, with December up eight and three quarters at 686 and a half. October cotton at 79.95, up 193, with December up 155 at 81.08. And September rice at 13.73, up 22, November up 17 at 14.02. In the livestock complex, August live cattle at 229.85, up 195, October up 188 at 225.85. August feeder cattle at 343.80, down 48, with September up 98 at 339.63. And August lean hogs at 98.78, down 190, October down 260 at 83.10. That's your Noon Farm Market Report from your EAB Ag Network. Have a great day.
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0: Skies are going to be sunny today as highs climb close to 90 degrees. Tonight will be partly cloudy with a low near 70. Tomorrow for Friday, we've got lots of sunshine around. We'll bring in a slight chance of a shower or storm through the afternoon. The high for Friday is going to be 92. We've got a much better chance of showers and thunderstorms for Friday night. Now, Saturday, we've got sunshine around. It'll be slightly cooler with a high of only 86. And Sunday with sunshine, our high will be 83. From the Arkansas Now Weather Center, I'm meteorologist Laura Huckabee.
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0: Here we go with that one. Mostly sunny, slight chance of showers and thunderstorms in the morning, folks. Now, let's see what we've got. Again, a 70% chance for, again, that's for Friday night. So, again, for, let's pump the brakes on that, folks. Now, for Saturday's forecast, Friday's, 40% during the day. Friday night increased to 70%. Saturday, again, slight chance of thunderstorms in the morning. Afternoon, mostly sunny, slight chance of showers, humid with highs in the upper 80s. Now, folks, for Saturday, we've got these rain chances. Only 20% rain chance, but it is going to get windy again, folks. We're talking west winds 5 to 10 miles per hour with wind gust up to 20. Whew. Goodness gracious, folks. Let's see what we've got. Okay, we got a new text message. Let's go ahead and get that one switched over. Let's see. Bear with me, folks. Sometimes in the tech industry, they call it lagging. So hopefully this thing will rebuff soon. Here we go. Okay, we have 60 square bales of fresh cut hay on a trailer ready to be delivered, folks. $5 per bale, located 2 miles outside of Wynn. It's ready to go into buyer's barn. They're already ready to go to deliver. All you need to do is let them know $5 per bale. These, again, they've got 60 square bales. Now, the number to call or text, 870-588-7410. If you need square bales of hay, if you need more, just let them know. They can be picked up on their farm. Again, that number is 870-588-7410. Good afternoon. You're live on Tradio.
1: Yes, I've got a metal building that's probably 10 by 10 that the storm tore up. I just need somebody to haul off and a couple other things. 870-588-6107.
0: 6107?
1: Yes, sir.
0: I've got you down, sir. Thank you for calling. You have a good day.
1: Bye.
0: Very nice. We'll pass that one along. But again, 10 by 10 metal. They just need to get rid of it, folks. 870-588-6107. Now, forgive me if I'm getting repetitive. Let me go ahead and recap these two text message entries we've had so far, folks. The first, the second, we still got 60 square bales of hay, $5 per bale, ready to be delivered. They're located 2 miles outside of Wynn. 870-588-7410 is the number to contact for that hay. Also, we have a 2013 4x4 crew cab F250 diesel. It's got 118,000 miles, excellent condition. 870-588-7689 is the number to call or text. 870-238-5996. Let's go ahead and take another break, folks, and we'll be back.
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0: Welcome back, folks. Share the road safely, indeed. Excellent slogan. Definitely words to live by, folks. Now, let's see. It is about 16 minutes, give or take, to the top of the hour. Rewriting these text entries, folks. Okay, again, we have 2013 4x4. 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Excuse me. Try to mute the mic. Not a sore throat, just that cough. It's one of those coughs that aggravate me. See that little itch? And you almost got a cough to get rid of it. But I apologize, folks. Not the most pleasant sound on the auditory senses for this radio broadcast, folks. But I digress. Let's get back to these listings. Again, 2013 4x4 Crew Cab F250 Diesel. Again, 118,000 miles. Number to contact, 870-588-7689. We have a nice gentleman that called, has a 10x10 metal building, just looking to give it away. Help him out right there, folks, if you need some good scrap, 870-588-6107. And let me do a little bit of backpedaling. Almost said dog pedaling, but that's about how I can swim either way, folks. Again, let's go ahead and give this listing one more render, folks. Here we go. We've still got, they got 60 square bales of hay available, folks. They are on a trailer ready to be delivered, asking $5 per bale, and they're located 2 miles outside of Wynn. For any questions or concerns, call them, 870-588-7410. I don't know if I'm allergic to hay or whatever, but it always seems like the first time I interact with it each year. This sniffles indeed, folks. But let's not harp on that. Let's go ahead and gladly remind everyone it is still a steady 87.4 degrees. Let's go ahead and take another break, and we'll be right back, and we'll have some community calendar updates.
5: Some people won't give you the real talk on drugs, but it's time we know the facts. Fentanyl is killing people. It's a powerful opioid, often made illegally and commonly mixed with illicit drugs. 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Just 2 milligrams, about the size of a few grains of sand, can potentially be lethal. 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Get the facts. Go to realdealonfentanyl.com. This message is brought to you by the Ad Council.
6: Brothers, sisters, moms, dads, friends, and neighbors. These are the men and women dedicated to the caretaking of our loved ones after they pass away. They are funeral professionals who often go unnoticed as they go about their daily tasks. In times of tragedy, they are here to help us grieve and begin to heal, regardless if it's a single tragic death or a national catastrophe. They stand ready to walk beside us during our most difficult days. They comfort us through the darkness to say goodbye. They help every single one of us bring closure to the end of life. We salute all the funeral, cremation, and cemetery professionals, these final responders, and simply say thank you.
0: Welcome back, everybody. Welcome back. Now, let's see. We got an update from Rufus. We're going to end the show with that song request. But help Rufus out, folks. He is looking for a new bicycle or a new mountain bike. So definitely, if you've got any leads on those, let Rufus know at 870-745-8233. Again, looking for bicycle, mountain bike, any kind of deals you got on a good bicycle for him. Especially, I want to go ride my bike sometimes, but I tell you, in this heat, I wouldn't make it too long. But definitely always wear a helmet. Got to be protected, folks. Me, in my later years of riding bicycle, I just got a batting helmet from a sporting goods place instead of having a regular bicycle helmet. Could be because I have a large large head that maybe a little bit too small for those normal non-Mongolian head shapes that aren't like mine. But anyway, bad jokes, folks. But either way, you definitely need to be protected out there, even if it's just through a bicycle helmet. Because trust me, even falling off, I know people even falling off a lawnmower have hurt themselves. But in the head, that is. But these are not Thursday Tradio topics, folks. We're almost to the weekend. Let's keep things on a good pace. Going back full circuit to this, if you've got any leads on a new bicycle or a mountain bike, let Rufus know, 870-745-8233. Very good, folks. Now, as we said, let's go ahead and have a look at the community calendar. Today, again, is the 30th, one more day in July. Now, a lot of this stuff, well, this is happening actually tomorrow. We have the St. Francis Area Development Center holding a Texas Hold'em tournament Friday, July 31st at the Nimocks building, N-I-M-O-C-K-S. They're building located in Forest City, folks. Now, registration begins tomorrow, 5 p.m., and the entry fee is $75. Very good. What's better? When Soccer Association signups will continue until Friday, July 31st. Getting one more day, folks. Now, again, that's for children ages 3 to 17. The fee is $60 for the first child in a family, and then $50 each for additional children. For more information, call or text 870-819-9156. And Stuff the Bus will be held at the Ridgeview Shopping Center Saturday, August 1st. This Saturday, 9 a.m. to 3 p.m. And definitely got some feedback. Ask about we had the skating event that happened last week, Odell McCallum Community Center. All good things went to that. They had skated inside, outside. Hopefully that'll become like a trend, but definitely sounded like good results. Couldn't make it. I was out of town Monday and Tuesday, but Bill Dugan said he stopped down for a second, and I was looking for that good feedback. Again, I can roller skate. Inline skates, they call them rollerblades. Kind of like the ice skates, but when you get the two in the front, two in the back, the car wheel situation, it's got to be in line. I'm telling you, has a lot to do with my sense of gravity. And I don't know, folks, I was looking for a joke, but we don't need to be wasting any more time. Not fret on bad jokes, folks. We got about a little over 9 minutes of the top of the hour. So let's go ahead and knock another breakout. We'll be right back. And as always, call us or text us 870-238-5996. While I'm thinking of 745 again, folks, help Rufus find a bike, 870-745-8233.
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0: Welcome back, everybody. Only Thursday, folks, but again, we've got some poker tomorrow. We also got the Wind Soccer Association sign-ups tomorrow. Stuff the Bus. Here we go. We have a car show and swap meet that's going to be held Saturday, August 1st across from the Wind Sports Complex. Proceeds will go to the Odell McCallum Community Center and the Tabernacle of Faith Church. For more information, you can call Devon Andrews, 870-318-15. Let's go ahead and reread that one. I'm turning you those binoculars, folks. Again, Devon Andrews' number to contact regarding the car show and swap meet across from the Wind Sports Complex. Monday, August 3rd, folks, from 2 p.m., I'm getting jumbled right here. Let's go ahead and start that one over. Take a deep breath, recite it, folks. Here we go officially. I'm excited because I actually like a good car show. There was one about two blocks, Car Museum in Tupelo, Mississippi. Two blocks from Elvis Presley's birthplace, that is, folks. But that's neither the time nor here nor there. Let's go ahead. We've got a car show this weekend, Saturday, August 1st, across from the Wind Sports Complex. Now, the proceeds are going to go to the Odell McKellum Community Center as well as the Tabernacle of Faith Church. For more information, Devon Andrews' number is 870-318-4554. Again, 318-4554. Poinsett County Equalization Board is holding an organizational meeting Monday, August 3rd that begins at 2 p.m. at the Poinsett County Courthouse Annex Building in Harrisburg. 870-238-5996. Let's see if we can find some Alan Jackson for Rufus, folks. We'll be back in just a moment.
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0: Welcome back, everybody. Good afternoon. 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
1: Hello. I've got let's see, three or four different step ladders, aluminum and fiberglass. I think they go from 4 foot to 6 foot, I believe. Got one that's double sided, and the rest of them are single sided. And my number is 870-318-8164. There are different prices on them.
0: Okay. Thank you for calling, sir. You have a good day.
1: You too.
0: Very good. And again, that's three to four step ladders, 4 to 6 feet in length. 870-318-8164. Definitely good to have a ladder around either way, folks, especially those step ladders. Even if you know when you're going to use it one of these days, preferably in the colder months, you're not there in the garage in a hot, stuffy, humid summer. Listen to me, folks. Some people you're not going to be able to please. If it's cold, they're going to complain that it's cold, looking for the warmth, vice versa. Folks, all I can tell you today is that it feels like a Friday, and get out there and make the most of the day. Not too bad out there, folks. Still as solid. Same solid number since the broadcast started, 87.4 degrees, folks. Now we've got stuff coming up. Again, we got plenty of stuff coming up. We got, whether you're a gambler, you can play poker tomorrow, go over there this weekend, cross from the sports complex, car show, good stuff, folks. It's going to be a good all. I'm starting to get mixed up myself now, but either way, hopefully, if nothing else, folks, hopefully you had a lovely lunch. I'll be right back with you here tomorrow. And remember, Rufus, we're going to give him one more shout-out, 870-745-8233. If you got any leads on any bicycles or mountain bikes, let him know. And let's go ahead and end the program with some Alan Jackson. Let's see what we can do. We got to find a good one. A lot of good ones, but let's go ahead and keep it simple. Pop a top, I'll probably have to go with that one, but let's go ahead. And since it sure is getting hot, folks, we're going to go with the tried and true summertime blues. I'll see you back here tomorrow, folks. Have a great day.

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1: President Trump is announcing an initiative today that would give military veterans jobs driving 18-wheelers. Monica Nelson reports.
2: The Freedom Haulers initiative comes as the administration pledges to crack down on illegal immigrants and people who can't speak English driving big rigs on the nation's highways. The plan would involve bringing together several departments for vets to get expedited commercial driver's licenses after they complete their service. Trump will unveil the program at the White House alongside Transportation Secretary Sean Duffy. I'm Monica Nelson.
1: Millions across the Central Plains and the Midwest could get slammed by severe weather today. NOAA's Weather Prediction Center has issued a 2 out of 4 risk of flash flooding for parts of Minnesota, Kansas, Iowa, and other states across the region. The most intense storms are expected to form across parts of central South Dakota and north central Nebraska. President Trump is suggesting that he could withdraw Todd Blanche's nomination for attorney general until 2 Republican holdouts are out of office. In a Truth Social post today, he said he has no objection to temporarily withdrawing the nomination if Senators John Cornyn and Tom Tillis do not do the right thing. Cornyn and Tillis have both expressed reservations about confirming Blanche over Trump's proposed anti-weaponization fund. Trump's post came after the Senate Judiciary Committee postponed today's vote on Blanche's nomination. Cornyn responded to Trump in a post on X saying, POTUS is mistaken if he believes concerns about the provisions in his tax lawsuit settlement are limited to me and Senator Tillis. A new report says the conflict in Iran has slowed the economy more than expected. The latest GDP report found the economy grew at a yearly rate of 1.5% during the 3-month period that ended in June. That's against growth of 2.1% over the previous quarter. Meanwhile, the annual inflation rate has risen to 3.5%. I'm Chris Caraggio. The man who stabbed author Salman Rushdie now faces the possibility of life in prison after being found guilty at his federal terrorism trial in Buffalo. Defense attorney Nathaniel Barone says he was surprised the jury deliberated for only 2 hours before reaching the verdict.
3: We'll prepare for some post-trial motions, and we'll prepare the appeal. But more importantly, we'll prepare for sentencing. And, work through the process right now.
1: Hody Mattar was found guilty yesterday of aiding a foreign terrorist group in carrying out the orders of the Iranian government. In 2022, Mattar rushed onto a stage where Rushdie was participating in a public speaking event. Rushdie survived the attack but was left blind in his right eye. Mattar is already serving a 25-year sentence after being convicted of attempted murder in state court. Netflix's new docuseries, The Idaho Murders, College Nightmare, is revealing new details in the shocking University of Idaho murder case. Monica Nelson reports.
2: The series includes emotional 911 audio from surviving roommates who initially believed their friends had simply passed out. It also reveals that friends of the victims learned about the killings through a campus-wide text alert before receiving details directly from authorities. Another chilling claim comes from surviving roommate Dylan Mortensen, who says she heard an unfamiliar man say, "You're going to be okay, I'm going to help," in a strange tone. The 3-part documentary is now streaming on Netflix. I'm Monica Nelson.
1: Former Georgia Congresswoman Marjorie Taylor Greene and her boyfriend Brian Glenn got married Tuesday night in Las Vegas. The Republican served in the House from 2021 until she formally resigned from office in January. She was known for her fiery support and then criticism of President Donald Trump. TMZ was first to report that Greene and Glenn were married at the Bellagio. She was later spotted at a casino table playing craps in her white wedding dress. I'm Chris Caraggio.
4: Hey guys, it's Jason.
5: And Kylie.
4: With Red River Toyota, and we have some exciting news about an upcoming giveaway. 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
5: We're giving away a guided fishing trip with pro angler Mark Rose with the purchase of a new Toyota Tundra, Tacoma, or 4Runner in August and September.
4: And Mark's an awesome local. 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We're also giving them the signature rosin reels, tackle, bags, and obviously the experience with a professional fisherman that knows what he's doing, so maybe you can pick up a few things from him and put yourself on some big bass.
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4: It's great. 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
6: Here's the latest from the Arkansas Now newsroom. The Arkansas Activities Association approved tougher penalties for fighting at school sporting events during its annual meeting Monday in Little Rock. Under the new rules, first-time fighting ejections will carry a two-game suspension, second offenses will result in a four-game suspension, and seniors ejected in their final game of a sport will serve the suspension in their next sport. The changes follow a brawl at the 2A Boys State Tournament in March that led to 12 player ejections. As the need for blood donations continues to rise, Our Blood Institute is encouraging Arkansas to roll up their sleeves and donate during a series of blood drives across the state. Appointments can be scheduled through Our Blood Institute's website. Little Rock is welcoming motorcycle enthusiasts this week for the 49th National Bikers Roundup. Organizers expect about 40,000 bikers to attend the annual rally through the weekend, bringing a major economic boost to Arkansas's capital city. From the Arkansas Now News Room, I'm Cade Carlton.
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11: Bright sunshine and hot temperatures for the rest of the afternoon. Highs today will be close to 90. Tonight, partly cloudy skies and a low near 70 degrees. Tomorrow for Friday, we're going to be sunny, hot with a high of 92. We'll bring in a slight chance of a shower or storm through the afternoon. We've got a really big chance of showers and storms for Friday night. Saturday, we're going to start turning things around. We'll have sunshine. It'll be a little cooler with a high of 86. And then on Sunday with sunshine, the high 83. From the Arkansas Now Weather Center, I'm meteorologist Laura Huckabee.

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3: Bright sunshine and hot temperatures for the rest of the afternoon. Highs today will be close to 90. Tonight, partly cloudy skies and a low near 70 degrees. Tomorrow for Friday, we're going to be sunny, hot with a high of 92. We'll bring in a slight chance of a shower or storm through the afternoon. We've got a really big chance of showers and storms for Friday night. Saturday, we're going to start turning things around. We'll have sunshine. It'll be a little cooler with a high of 86. And then on Sunday with sunshine, the high 83. From the Arkansas Now Weather Center, I'm meteorologist Laura Huckabee.

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1: Stocks are sharply higher on Wall Street. It comes despite an underwhelming GDP report and a sell-off yesterday after the Fed moved to keep interest rates steady. The Dow Jones has been up over 500 points. The S&P 500 has been up over 100 points. And the NASDAQ has been up over 600 points at times. President Trump is proposing a withdrawal of Todd Blanche's nomination for attorney general until two Republican holdouts are out of office. Trump posted on Truth Social today he has no objection to temporarily withdrawing the nomination if Senators John Cornyn and Tom Tillis do not do the right thing. Earlier today, the Senate Judiciary Committee postponed a vote on Blanche's nomination. President Trump is announcing the Freedom Haulers Initiative. It's a push to put military veterans behind the wheels of commercial trucks.
2: As we get illegal aliens off the roads today, we're also taking action to replace these unqualified migrant truck drivers with highly qualified American veterans.
1: While speaking outside the White House lawn today, Trump said too many illegal aliens are driving big rigs, terrorizing the nation's highways because they can't speak English. The initiative will involve bringing together the Departments of Transportation, Labor, Veterans Affairs, and War for Vets to get expedited commercial driver's licenses after they complete their service. The father of the Appalachian high school shooter in Georgia has been sentenced to 15 years in prison. Colin Gray was convicted of second-degree murder and several other charges earlier this year. He gave Colt Gray the gun that ended up being used to kill two students and two teachers at the Barrow County School in September of 2024. Colin Gray is the first parent of a school shooter to be convicted of murder. Colt Gray, who is now 16, was recently sentenced to life without the possibility of parole. The American Red Cross is warning of a nationwide blood shortage. It's declared its second-ever national blood supply crisis. Health officials are asking eligible donors of all blood types to make an appointment, noting that a single donation can help patients in critical need. I'm Chris Caraggio. Alex Jones is calling for President Trump to be immediately impeached over the Iran conflict. The former owner of InfoWars warns that the administration is preparing for a national draft and describes the situation as absolutely out of control. White House Press Secretary Karoline Leavitt said in March that the president had not ruled out a potential draft for the Iran conflict. The White House passed a $1.15 trillion annual defense spending bill for fiscal 2027, which would help fund the conflict in Iran. Jones, a well-known former ally of the president, said Trump's support of the National Defense Authorization Act is impeachable. A collection of record labels are proposing a new set of guidelines for how AI-generated music could chart. Tammy Trujillo has details.
3: Labels including Universal, Warner, and Sony Music are demanding that only tracks that were substantially human-made should qualify for the industry's measure of success. Other guidelines address concerns over whether AI-generated tracks manipulate streams and mandate that the tracks disclose they were made using generative AI. The proposal comes after labels have sued generative music platforms over their tracks. There have also been some AI-generated tracks and artists charting on various Billboard charts. I'm Tammy Trujillo.
1: Robert F. Kennedy Jr. is stepping into the kitchen, Michael Kastner reports.
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5: 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I'm Michael Kastner.
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7: Here are the latest headlines from the Arkansas Now newsroom. Fort Smith police officer Kyle Newman was honored with a medallion from Congressman Steve Womack for his bravery after he was critically wounded in a May 17th shooting during a traffic stop. Newman spent weeks in intensive care and said he plans to return to law enforcement. As the need for blood donations continues to rise, Our Blood Institute is encouraging Arkansans to roll up their sleeves and donate during a series of blood drives across the state. Appointments can be scheduled through Our Blood Institute's website. Little Rock is welcoming motorcycle enthusiasts this week for the 49th National Bikers Roundup. Organizers expect about 40,000 bikers to attend the annual rally through the weekend, bringing a major economic boost to Arkansas's capital city. And Arkansas roadway deaths are down this year. As of July 29th, the state has recorded 245 traffic fatalities compared to 292 at this same point last year. From the Arkansas Now newsroom, I'm Scotty Woodson.
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11: Bright sunshine and hot temperatures for the rest of the afternoon. Highs today will be close to 90. Tonight, partly cloudy skies and a low near 70 degrees. Tomorrow for Friday, we're going to be sunny, hot with a high of 92. We'll bring in a slight chance of a shower or storm through the afternoon. We've got a really big chance of showers and storms for Friday night. Saturday, we're going to start turning things around. We'll have sunshine. It'll be a little cooler with a high of 86. And then on Sunday with sunshine, the high 83. From the Arkansas Now Weather Center, I'm meteorologist Laura Huckabee.

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1: Church announcements now. The Wind Fork Gospel Ministerial Alliance will hold an usher workshop Saturday. It will be held at the Faith New Testament Church in Wind. The hours are 10 a.m. to 2 p.m. Lunch will be provided. The speaker will be Sister Allie Jones. The Pumpkin Bend Community Church will hold revival services from next Wednesday, August 5th, to Sunday, August 9th. Service times are 7 p.m. through Saturday, August 8th. And then at 10 a.m. and 5 p.m. Sunday, August 9th, the speaker will be Tyler Shackelford. There will be a car show and swap meet Saturday across from the Wynn Sports Complex. Proceeds will go to the Odell McCallum Community Center and the Tabernacle of Faith Church. For information, call Davon Andrews at 870-318-4554. Wynn Presbyterian will be holding its next Cherry Falls Memorial Concert on Tuesday, September 29th. It began at 7 p.m. and will feature Scott Moore on trumpet and Gabriel Statham on piano and organ. That concert is free. Tabernacle Faith New Testament Church will hold its 2026 Women's Day this Sunday. It began at 3 with the theme of women. Set yourself free through faith, forgiveness, peace, and prayer. Speaker will be Christian Scarfer. And New St. James will hold its 156th anniversary celebration Sunday. That'll be held during the church's morning service. The speaker will be Aaron Jones of Truman.
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4: Bright sunshine and hot temperatures for the rest of the afternoon. Highs today will be close to 90. Tonight, partly cloudy skies and a low near 70 degrees. Tomorrow for Friday, we're going to be sunny, hot with a high of 92. We'll bring in a slight chance of a shower or storm through the afternoon. We've got a really big chance of showers and storms for Friday night. Saturday, we're going to

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2: 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September corn at 445 and 3 quarters, down 3 and a quarter. With December corn at 468 and a half, down 3 and a quarter. August soybeans, 1177 and a quarter, down 3 quarters. With September soybeans, 1172 and a quarter, down 3 and 3 quarters. September wheat at 663 and a half, up 2 and 3 quarters. December wheat at 681 and a half, up 3 and 3 quarters. October cotton at 7941, up 139. December cotton at 8067, up 114. September rice at 1376 and a half, up 25 and a half cents. November rice at 1419 and a half, up 26. Moving on to livestock now. August live cattle 231.22 and a half, up 332 and a half. October live cattle 227.45, up 347 and a half. August feeder cattle 346.47 and a half, up 220. September feeder cattle 342.45, up 380. August lane hogs at 98.42 and a half, down 225. October hogs at 83.35, down 235. That's your EAB Market Countdown, and I'm Scotty Woodson. Have a great day.
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7: 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Arkansas Red Ripe Tomatoes are 98 cents a pound, and 1.5 pound snow crab clusters are $14.98. 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
8: Bright sunshine and hot temperatures for the rest of the afternoon. Highs today will be close to 90. Tonight, partly cloudy skies and a low near 70 degrees. Tomorrow for Friday, we're going to be sunny, hot with a high of 92. We'll bring in a slight chance of a shower or storm through the afternoon. We've got a really big chance of showers and storms for Friday night. Saturday, we're going to start turning things around. We'll have sunshine. It'll be a little cooler with a high of 86. And then on Sunday with sunshine, the high 83. From the Arkansas Now Weather Center, I'm meteorologist Laura Huckabee.

0: 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EAB, East Arkansas Broadcasters. 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KWYN, World News Now.
1: President Trump says he may temporarily withdraw Todd Blanche's nomination for attorney general until two Republican holdouts are out of office. In a Truth Social post today, Trump said he has no objection to temporarily withdrawing the nomination if Senators John Cornyn and Tom Tillis do not do the right thing. The post came after the Senate Judiciary Committee postponed a planned vote today on Blanche's nomination. President Trump is announcing the Freedom Haulers Initiative to help military veterans become commercial truck drivers. Speaking today from the White House lawn, Trump says the effort will provide expedited commercial driver's licenses through several federal agencies after veterans complete their service. He says the initiative is also aimed at replacing non-English speaking truck drivers with qualified American veterans. A federal judge has denied the Department of Justice's request for unredacted voter rolls from New Jersey. Judge Zahid Quarashi ruled that the DOJ does not have legal grounds to obtain the full records, siding with the state's decision to withhold voters' sensitive personal information. The Justice Department says it will appeal the decision. The father of the Appalachian High School shooter in Georgia has been sentenced to 15 years in prison. Before sentencing, Judge Nicholas Prim noted Colin Gray gave his son Colt Gray the gun that was used to kill two students and two teachers at the Barrow County School in September of 2024.
2: The warning lights were flashing brighter and brighter, and you didn't get him help, and you didn't remove his access to the guns.
1: Colin Gray was convicted of second-degree murder and several other charges earlier this year. He's the first parent of a school shooter to be convicted of murder. Colt Gray, who is now 16, was recently sentenced to life without the possibility of parole. Hollywood couple George and Amal Clooney have left their southern France home as wildfires continue to spread. The couple and their 9-year-old twins evacuated their property as officials battled the fires. Clooney says the family hopes residents remain safe and is committed to helping rebuild the community if needed. I'm Chris Caraggio. The American Red Cross is warning of a nationwide blood shortage. It's declared its second-ever national blood supply crisis. The organization says donations have fallen to a 4-year summer low, leaving less than a 1-day supply of type O-positive blood, the most commonly transferred blood type. Health officials are urging eligible donors of all blood types to make an appointment. A prominent gas industry expert warns gas prices are about to make a substantial jump. This week, the head of petroleum analysis at Gas Buddy, Patrick DeHaan, said that in about a week, Americans are going to see new all-time records set for highest August gas prices ever, even compared to 2022. Gas prices in the U.S. are up by over 30% since the start of the war with Iran. A new survey says over half of all U.S. workers can't cover a $500 emergency expense from their savings. The new poll conducted by emergency savings accounts provider SecureSave showed that 55% of U.S. employees don't have enough savings to cover an unexpected $500 expense, and that over 40% have had to skip medical care, meals, and car repairs in the past 6 months because of financial strain. The survey further found that over 25% had no emergency savings at all. Researchers have a new way to treat cavities that avoids drilling at the dentist's office. Michael Kastner reports.
3: Brush. A University of Michigan study discovered that a liquid brushed onto cavities stopped tooth decay in more than half of cases with baby teeth. The liquid, called silver diamine fluoride, has been used in other countries, but officials in the U.S. have not yet completed trials proving its safety and effectiveness up until this trial. Tooth decay impacts more than 40% of U.S. children.
1: Waymo is back on some freeways after the company reportedly fixed a major issue. The robo-taxi company pulled vehicles off freeways 2 months ago when the cars had trouble navigating construction zones. Now Waymo tells TechCrunch that the autonomous vehicles will start popping up on freeways in Phoenix, San Francisco, and LA. I'm Chris Caraggio.
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5: Hear the latest headlines in the Arkansas Now newsroom. The Pulaski County Quorum Court voted down a proposed one-year moratorium on new large-scale data centers, allowing projects to continue moving forward. County leaders are expected to consider another version of the moratorium as they continue developing permanent regulations for future data center projects. Arkansas soybean producers are invited to enter the 16th annual Grow for the Green Soybean Yield Challenge, a competition offering cash prizes for top yields while highlighting innovation and production practices that benefit farmers statewide. Entries are open through August the 1st. Applications can be downloaded from themiraclebean.com. Arkansas State University will celebrate the opening of its new veterinary medicine building with a ribbon-cutting ceremony on August the 11th. Classes for the veterinary medicine program begin on August 12th. And Arkansas gas prices continue to climb. AAA reported Wednesday that the average cost for a gallon of regular fuel was $3.79, up 33 cents from last month. From the Arkansas Now Newsroom, I'm Scotty Woodson.
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8: Right, sunshine and hot temperatures for the rest of the afternoon. Highs today will be close to 90. Tonight, partly cloudy skies and a low near 70 degrees. Tomorrow for Friday, we're going to be sunny, hot with a high of 92. We'll bring in a slight chance of a shower or storm through the afternoon. We've got a really big chance of showers and storms for Friday night. Saturday, we're going to start turning things around. We'll have sunshine. It'll be a little cooler with a high of 86. And then on Sunday with sunshine, the high 83. From the Arkansas Now Weather Center, I'm meteorologist Laura Huckabee.

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3: Bright sunshine and hot temperatures for the rest of the afternoon. Highs today will be close to 90. Tonight, partly cloudy skies and a low near 70 degrees. Tomorrow for Friday, we're going to be sunny, hot with a high of 92. We'll bring in a slight chance of a shower or storm through the afternoon. We've got a really big chance of showers and storms for Friday night. Saturday, we're going to start turning things around. We'll have sunshine. It'll be a little cooler with a high of 86. And then on Sunday with sunshine, the high 83. From the Arkansas Now Weather Center, I'm meteorologist Laura Huckabee.

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1: Solid gains for rice and cotton, beans and corn down. Hello, I'm Scotty Woodson on the EAB Ag Network with your EAB market recap. September corn at 445 and three quarters, down 3 1/4. With December corn at 468 and a half, down 3 1/4. August soybeans, 1177 and a quarter, down 3 quarters. With September soybeans, 1172 and a quarter, down 3 3/4. September wheat at 663 and a half, up 2 3/4. December wheat at 681 and a half, up 3 3/4. October cotton at 7941, up 139. December cotton at 8067, up 114. September rice at 1376 and a half, up 25 and a half cents. November rice 1419 and a half, up 26. Moving on to livestock now. August live cattle 231.22 and a half, up 332 and a half. October live cattle 227.45, up 347 and a half. August feeder cattle 346.47 and a half, up 220. September feeder cattle 342.45, up 380. August lane hogs at 98.42 and a half, down 225. October hogs at 83.35, down 235. 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
5: Bright sunshine and hot temperatures for the rest of the afternoon. Highs today will be close to 90. Tonight, partly cloudy skies and a low near 70 degrees. Tomorrow for Friday, we're going to be sunny, hot with a high of 92. We'll bring in a slight chance of a shower or storm through the afternoon. We've got a really big chance of showers and storms for Friday night. Saturday, we're going to start turning things around. We'll have sunshine. It'll be a little cooler with a high of 86. And then on Sunday with sunshine, the high 83. From the Arkansas Now Weather Center, I'm meteorologist Laura Huckabee.

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1: Wall Street is closing with stocks higher. Microsoft has helped drive gains today after reporting growth from its Azure business. Semiconductors also rallied after the results. At the closing bell, the Dow Jones added 613 points to 52,208. The S&P 500 gained 121 points, and the NASDAQ rose 679 points. President Trump may hit pause on Todd Blanche's nomination for attorney general until two Republican holdouts are out of office. In a Truth Social post today, Trump said he has no objection to temporarily withdrawing the nomination if Senators John Cornyn and Tom Tillis do not do the right thing. Cornyn and Tillis lost their primaries, and both have objected to Trump's proposed anti-weaponization fund. Powerful thunderstorms and the potential for flash flooding is threatening millions in the Central Plains and Midwest today. NOAA's Weather Prediction Center has issued alerts for parts of Minnesota, Kansas, Iowa, and other states across the region. The Los Angeles County District Attorney's Office does not believe singer David's alleged victim was pregnant at the time of her death. Daniel Martindale reports.
2: Prosecutors are addressing speculation that 14-year-old Celeste Rivas Hernandez may have been killed because she was pregnant. During the recent preliminary hearing, prosecutors discussed earlier text messages between the teen and the singer, 21-year-old David Burke, discussing pregnancy and having an abortion. Those communications were not from the time of her death. Prosecutors say Burke killed Rivas Hernandez because she was going to reveal their sexual relationship and damage his music career. Burke's arraignment is scheduled for August 31st, and a trial could start as soon as 60 days later, which is October 30th. I'm Daniel Martindale.
1: Green Bay Packers great Amon Green has Parkinson's. The 49-year-old former running back told the Go Long with Tyler Dunn podcast that he was diagnosed over a year ago, but is ahead of most symptoms through medication and diet. He's the second ex-NFL running back to announce a long-term diagnosis this month after former Tennessee Titan Chris Johnson went public with his battle against ALS. I'm Chris Caraggio. Pope Leo says he plans to visit the U.S. soon. The first American pontiff, who grew up in Chicago, told NBC News in an interview aired Wednesday that there are so many things he loves about America and that the U.S. will see him at some point, likely in the next couple of years. Still, Leo said, while he holds the principles that are part of being American dear, he is the Pope, first and foremost. Ongoing tensions in the Middle East are forcing the NBA to scrap plans for preseason games in the region. ESPN reports the league had been in talks with the Cleveland Cavaliers, Miami Heat, Brooklyn Nets, and Washington Wizards about playing exhibitions in Abu Dhabi and Qatar this year. Games will return to the region in the future under agreements with Abu Dhabi. The NBA staged preseason contests in the Middle East in each of the last 5 years. Today is the 211th day of 2026. And everywhere you go, people are saying the year is passing too quickly. Bree Tennis knows why.
3: It is scientifically impossible for time to pass more quickly. How fast or slow the time passes is merely a perception. Psychology Today says we start to feel the slip in our mid to late 20s, and it zooms by faster with every year. And it's due to routine and fewer new experiences that puts our brains into autopilot, which makes the days blur together. The fix is easy. Get a new routine. And you should do it now before more time slips away.
1: 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The analysis considered factors like retail, food, and hospitality, businesses, employment, and population growth, plus internet searches, downtown activities, and walkability. 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
5: Here's this hour's headlines from the Arkansas Now Newsroom. Fort Smith Police Officer Kyle Newman was honored with a medallion from Congressman Steve Womack for his bravery after he was critically wounded in a May 17th shooting during a traffic stop. Newman spent weeks in intensive care and said he plans to return to law enforcement. And the Arkansas Department of Transportation has marked today as 2026 World Day Against Trafficking in Persons in an effort to increase awareness and honor survivors. Blue lights will illuminate the sky from RDOT's headquarters to recognize the day. And Arkansas soybean producers are invited to enter the 16th annual Grow for the Green Soybean Yield Challenge, a competition offering cash prizes for top yields while highlighting innovation in production practices that benefit farmers statewide. Entries are open through August 1st. Applications can be downloaded from themiraclebean.com. From the Arkansas Now Newsroom, I'm Hannah Campbell.
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9: Bright sunshine and hot temperatures for the rest of the afternoon. Highs today will be close to 90. Tonight, partly cloudy skies and a low near 70 degrees. Tomorrow for Friday, we're going to be sunny, hot with a high of 92. We'll bring in a slight chance of a shower or storm through the afternoon. We've got a really big chance of showers and storms for Friday night. Saturday, we're going to start turning things around. We'll have sunshine. It'll be a little cooler with a high of 86. And then on Sunday with sunshine, the high 83. From the Arkansas Now Weather Center, I'm meteorologist Laura Huckabee.

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1: Bright sunshine and hot temperatures for the rest of the afternoon. Highs today will be close to 90. Tonight, partly cloudy skies and a low near 70 degrees. Tomorrow for Friday, we're going to be sunny, hot with a high of 92. We'll bring in a slight chance of a shower or storm through the afternoon. We've got a really big chance of showers and storms for Friday night. Saturday, we're going to start turning things around. We'll have sunshine. It'll be a little cooler with a high of 86. And then on Sunday with sunshine, the high 83. From the Arkansas Now Weather Center, I'm meteorologist Laura Huckabee.

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5: Bright sunshine and hot temperatures for the rest of the afternoon. Highs today will be close to 90. Tonight, partly cloudy skies and a low near 70 degrees. Tomorrow for Friday, we're going to be sunny, hot with a high of 92. We'll bring in a slight chance of a shower or storm through the afternoon. We've got a really big chance of showers and storms for Friday night. Saturday, we're going to start turning things around. We'll have sunshine. It'll be a little cooler with a high of 86. And then on Sunday with sunshine, the high 83. From the Arkansas Now Weather Center, I'm meteorologist Laura Huckabee.

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EAB, East Arkansas Broadcasters. 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

0: Tensions in the Middle East are escalating after Iran threatened to punish the U.S. following a new wave of airstrikes. The attacks Wednesday night came after Iran launched missiles at an American base in Jordan, with both sides exchanging additional strikes as the conflict spread to Egypt. As the war enters its sixth month now, concerns are mounting about rising casualties, soaring costs, and the growing risk of a broader regional conflict. President Trump's now weighing whether to withdraw Todd Blanche's nomination for U.S. Attorney General until two Republican holdouts are out of office. In a post on social media, Trump says he has no objection to temporarily withdrawing the nomination if he writes Senators John Cornyn and Tom Tillis do not do the right thing. Republican Senator Cornyn of Texas says he wants a written commitment permanently ending a proposed $1.8 billion so-called anti-weaponization fund before he'll agree to vote for Blanche's nomination.
1: If this were just between me and Todd Blanche, we would have worked this out, but apparently he's getting some pushback from higher-ups at the White House.
0: Cornyn says he can't get the White House to put it in writing that the proposed anti-weaponization fund is dead.
1: They made a proposal last night. We made a counter-proposal, and we thought we basically had met in the middle, but heard this morning that that was all off.
0: This after the Senate Judiciary Committee postponed a vote Thursday on Blanche's nomination. Amazon's Zoox is set to become the first company to receive federal approval to commercially operate a steering wheel-free robo-taxi. The National Highway Traffic Safety Administration's cleared Zoox to begin charging for rides, with service expected to launch in Las Vegas after state approvals. Federal officials say the custom-built driverless vehicles meet safety standards. Wall Street closed trading Thursday with stocks higher. Microsoft helped drive gains after reporting growth from its Azure business. At the closing bell, the Dow Jones had added 613 points. I'm Scott Carr. The father of the Appalachian High School shooter in Georgia is being sentenced to 15 years in prison. Before sentencing, Judge Nicholas Prim noted Colin Gray gave his son Colt Gray the gun that was used to kill two students and two teachers at the Barrow County School in September of 2024.
2: The warning lights were flashing brighter and brighter, and you didn't get him help. And you didn't remove his access to the guns.
0: Colin Gray's the first parent of a school shooter to be convicted of murder.
2: It matters that you didn't intentionally commit a crime. It matters that you didn't plan an attack. It matters that you didn't seek to harm anyone. It matters that you didn't pull a trigger.
0: The shooter, Colt Gray, is now 16 years old and was recently sentenced to life without the possibility of parole. Thursday would have been former U.S. Capitol Police Officer Brian Sicknick's birthday, and the administration of New Jersey Governor Mikey Sherrill is honoring the New Jersey native who was killed during the January 6th riot at the U.S. Capitol 5 years ago.
3: Governor Mikey Sherrill signed a proclamation dedicating that date as Brian Sicknick Day in New Jersey. He is from South River in Middlesex County and was assaulted and pepper sprayed during the U.S. Capitol attack. Sherrill says the state will recognize his extraordinary commitment to public service on this day every year. In New Jersey, I'm Scott Pringle.
0: A Hollywood movie producer with credits that include the movies Joker and Ghostbusters Afterlife is accused of defrauding investors of more than $100 million. Jason Cloth was indicted in Chicago federal court on 7 counts of wire fraud. Prosecutors say Cloth operated Canadian-based Creative Wealth Media Finance Corporation, and they claim he fraudulently obtained more than $100 million from an Illinois investment advisor, the advisor's clients, and other investors for supposed film, entertainment, and gaming projects. They say Cloth was operating a Ponzi scheme by using money from new investors to repay earlier investors. I'm Scott Carr.
4: Here now is a look at local and regional news for this Thursday. It is July the 30th, 2026. A May oil race has developed from the first day of official filings for the municipal offices in Cross County. Parkett incumbent Mayor Carolyn Slaughter filed for re-election yesterday. Another person, Sandra Lately, also has filed for the May oil race in Parkin. They'll face each other, and others have filed in the November 3rd general election. When Mayor Jennifer Hobbs made it official yesterday, filing for re-election, there are two announced candidates for Wynn Mayor, DeAndrea Warren and Jeremy Bradshaw, but they did not file their candidacy yesterday. Others to file yesterday were Ethel Little for Parkin City Clerk and three incumbent city council members in Wynn, Tyler Waymire for the Ward 5 position 1 seat, Billy Fowler for the Ward 1 position 2 seat, and Lester Miller for the Ward 2 position 1. one seat. The deadline to file candidacy is noon. Next Wednesday, all municipal races are nonpartisan independent races and will be determined during the November 3rd general election. A ribbon cutting and grand opening of the Wynn Kindergarten Wing will be held today. It will begin at 6 p.m.
5: You can come in and see the building. It's turned out really, really well. We're excited for our kids and community, so that's a big step. That building, we actually told them that building is probably more crucial to make sure it does not miss that deadline than the high school. Because if they had not made that deadline, we couldn't shift the grades down.
4: That was Wynn Superintendent of Schools Dr. Kenneth Moore. The opening of the kindergarten wing led to the realignment of other campuses in the Wynn School District.
5: Primary is now a K-3 building, so kindergarten through third grade will be there. Intermediate will be a 4-6. One of the big pluses of that is sixth grade still considered elementary, and so putting the sixth grade back in an elementary building, it just runs. The staffing is better. It's better. It's just better for the kids. And then that'll make us, we've always called it a junior high, but technically we had a middle school over there. So now we will be an official junior high with a 7-9 building. And then senior high will be 10-12.
4: The Wynn School District will begin their school year next Thursday, August the 6th. The Wynn School District will hold an open house for all schools within the district next Monday. That'll be held from 1 p.m. to 7 p.m. A St. Francis County police chief is under investigation after a resident in Palestine accused the officer of shooting and killing two pets. The officer says the Rottweiler and Pit Bull he is accused of shooting became aggressive and he was defending himself. Pet owner Haley Smallwood said the officer was at her home to investigate a domestic dispute and that she told the officer the dogs were inside, but she alleges the officer went inside anyway. Palestinian Police Chief Jeff Smallwood says the case is under investigation by the St. Francis County Sheriff's Department. Joey Aston, director of the St. Francis Area Development Center, has once again been named to the board of directors for the Developmental Disabilities Provider Association. Little Rock-based association represents 76 service providers, and more than 14,000 Arkansans with intellectual disabilities. Aston will serve as a Region 2 representative covering Northeast Arkansas, and other Region 2 representatives are Lisa Pankston of Network of Community Options Incorporated in Batesville and Sabrina Woodson of Focus Incorporated of Jonesboro. Cross County Special Workshop has been under the umbrella of the St. Francis Area Development Center, which is based in Forest City, since 2018.
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4: Arkansas U.S. Senator John Bozeman chairs the Agricultural Committee of the U.S. Senate. He says it is about time for Congress to pass a farm bill.
10: We spent a couple of years going around the country talking to farmers, and the things we heard about were a need for getting more farm in the farm bill. We were able to do that and several other things to the tune of about $68 billion.
4: Bozeman says he hopes the Senate will ride the momentum of the U.S. House as they discuss a new farm bill.
10: We are going to continue the momentum that G.T. Thompson has worked so hard to produce. We've got a little harder situation in the Senate with the 60-vote threshold, making sure we can attract enough Democrats to get passed and keep our members together.
4: The senator says it's not that the people in Congress don't understand the importance of a farm bill. He comments about that.
10: Most people in Congress understand how desperate it is in farm country. This is a generational problem. Food security is national security. We don't want to get ourselves in a situation where we're dependent on the rest of the world for the food that we eat.
4: U.S. Senator John Bozeman of Arkansas, it has been since 2018, since Congress has passed a new farm bill. The Commissioner of State Lands Office will hold an auction for tax-delinquent parcels in Crittenden, Cross, St. Francis counties on Wednesday, August 19th. The regional auction will be held at 10 a.m. at the West Memphis Civic Complex, with registration beginning at 9 a.m. Auctions are conducted alphabetically by county. Prospective bidders can find the public auction catalog, buyer's guide, and additional information at www.cosl.org. Bidders must register before placing a bid and must have a federal or state ID from within the United States. Purchases must be paid in full at the auction site by check or credit or debit cards. Cash is not accepted for the purchase of tax-delinquent parcels. Parcels sold at auction cannot be redeemed, and auction sales are final. Owners of tax-delinquent parcels may redeem their delinquent taxes before the auction by visiting www.cosl.org or by calling the Commissioner of State Lands Office, 501-324-9422. The Cross County University of Arkansas Extension Service will be holding a mini field day Tuesday, August 18th, 8 a.m. to 10 a.m. It'll be held at the Morey Farm on Highway 64. 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
11: It was downtown Augusta. Down, I've always heard, I've never been there, but I've heard down by the river in Augusta. Then he moved out at the caution light or red light in Augusta, right past Subway. There was a dealership right there on the corner. Part of it's still there, and there's a little bank there. And then he moved over here and, of course, was out here where Hicks is, right across the street from y'all. And I remember he wouldn't let them cut the trees down because, you know, they called that the bullometer. Mr. Ken would call that the bullometer. He would look across there and see the wind blowing. So he would never let them cut the trees down over there. So he was there, and then we moved down to the new building in 2015.
4: Dwayne Gap Barron, sales manager at Bull Motor. Over half of Bull's existence, 50 years, has been in wind, either at their former location on US 64 across from KWYN or at their current location near the US 64 Falls Boulevard intersection. Second Chance Shelter in Wind will partner with the Arkansas Coalition Against Domestic Violence to host a four-hour training on domestic violence. The training will be at the Wind Fire Department on Wednesday, September 23rd, 10 a.m. to 3 p.m. A light lunch will be provided. The presenter will be Ashley Walker of the Coalition. The training is open to law enforcement officers in Cross, Woodruff, Monroe, St. Francis, and Lee counties.
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4: In obituaries today, Minnie Mae Brown died last Thursday at St. Bernard's Regional Medical Center in Jonesboro. She was 77. She was born in Parkin. Survivors include her sons, Wesley Pryor of Austin, Texas, Solomon Pryor of Jonesboro, Irvin Pryor of Atlanta, and Rayford Pryor Jr. of Aston, Georgia. Daughters Shelba Evans of Wynn, Dinah Dunn of Georgia, and Marva Riley of Vandale. Sisters Mandy Perkins of Little Rock and Ethel Jones of Cherry Valley. Brothers James Dunn, Sherman Dunn, John Eddie Dunn, and James Lewis Dunn, all of Wynn. 13 grandchildren, 20 great-grandchildren. Services will be at 10 Saturday morning at the First Baptist Church in Wynn. Visitation will be from 9 a.m. to 10 a.m. Saturday. Burial will be at the McDonald Cemetery in McDonald. Woodard Funeral Service of Wynn is in charge of arrangements. Cinda Diane Sutherland of Wynn died yesterday at the age of 75. She was born in Wynn. She was a graduate of Wynn High School. She worked in the cafeteria of the Wynn Public Schools for more than 25 years. She was preceded in death by a son, Michael Sutherland, two sisters, Brenda McCulley and Linda Jones. Survivors are her husband, Gary Sutherland of Wynn, two sons, Lane Sutherland of Centerton, Arkansas, and Jason Sutherland of Delaware, Oklahoma, a daughter, Amber Peavy of Wynn, 12 grandchildren, four great-grandchildren. A memorial service will be held Saturday at the Three Trees Cowboy Church. Services will start at 11. Visitation will begin at 10. Private burial will be held at Cross Lawn later. Cross County Funeral Service and Crematory is in charge of arrangements. Glover Lee McKissick died last Wednesday at St. Bernard's Regional Medical Center in Jonesboro. He was 85. He was born in Blytheville. He is survived by his son, Charles Dwayne Moore of Chicago, daughters Lorraine Levesque of Sylvania, Ohio, Cassandra McKissick of Jonesboro, and Selena Hall, Carla Faye McKissick and Sabrina McKissick, all of Miami, Florida, sisters Lorraine Barber, Alma Carson, and Dorothy McKissick, all of Wynn, a brother Herman McKissick, and a host of grandchildren and great-grandchildren. Services will be at 2 o'clock Saturday at the Woodard Funeral Service Chapel in Wynn. Burial will follow at Mount Moriah Cemetery in Vandale. Visitation 7 until 8 Friday at Woodard Funeral Service, who is in charge of arrangements. Gavin Broder died Sunday in Wynn. He was 25. He was a 2019 graduate of Wynn High School. He earned his welding certification from East Arkansas Community College. Throughout the years, he was employed by Hino, Addison Shoe, Matthews Potato Farm, and the Springs of Avalon Health and Rehabilitation at the time of his passing. He was employed at Pizza Hut. He attended New Beginnings Faith Church in Wynn. He was preceded in death by his mother, care of Beth Spivey and his maternal grandmother, Rhonda K. McKnight. Survivors are his wife, Belucha Broder, his father, Torrance Broder, his stepmother, Sherry Peavy, his mother-in-law, Darlene Adams, and his sister, Stormy Broder. Services will be at noon Monday at the Bridge Church in Wynn, visitation 11 until service time Monday at the church. Burial will be at the Harris Chapel Cemetery in Wynn. Funeral arrangements by Miles Kimball Mortuary and Cremations of Forest City.
13: Hey guys, it's Jason.
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14: We're giving away a guided fishing trip with pro angler Mark Rose with the purchase of a new Toyota Tundra, Tacoma, or 4Runner in August and September.
13: And Mark's an awesome local. 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
13: It's great. 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
4: Turning now to some sports news. An Arkansas football legend is dead. Billy Ray Smith Jr. died yesterday at the age of just 64. Smith signed with Arkansas after a stellar high school career in Plano, Texas. Smith was a freshman starter at defensive tackle for the Arkansas Southwest Conference Championship team. In 1979, that team went 10-2 on the season. He was All-Southwest Conference in his last 3 years and an All-American in his junior and senior years in 1981 and 1982. He was drafted by the San Diego Chargers and played his entire career at San Diego, earning All-Pro selections in 1986 and 1987 as a linebacker. He remained in the San Diego area where his wife is a news anchor. Smith was inducted into the Arkansas Sports Hall of Fame in 1995, the UA Sports Hall of Honor in 1997, the Southwest Conference Hall of Fame in 2015. A cause of death has not been disclosed. Smith was the son of Billy Ray Smith Sr., who also played at Arkansas. The elder Smith was a native of Augusta in Woodruff County. Former Cross County Thunderbird Danny Beal has been named by Hootens Arkansas Football as one of the highest-rated Arkansas high school defensive players since 2010. Beal helped lead the Thunderbirds to the Class 2A state title in football last year. He's now a member of the Arkansas Razorbacks. Beal is ranked sixth on the list with a 247 sports composite rating of 0.9307. Three other players from East Arkansas rank among the highest-rated high school offensive players since 2010. Carius Curry of Marion's class of 2025, now a member of the Arkansas Razorbacks, is ranked fourth on the list with a 247 sports composite rating of 0.9649. Courtney Crutchfield of Pine Bluffs class of 2024 is ranked eighth with a rating of 0.9518. While Chris Morris of West Memphis' class of 2020 is ranked 10th with a rating of 0.9482. First Judicial Juvenile Division will be hosting a Razorback Autograph Day Monday. That'll be from 1 p.m. to 3 p.m. at the Thomas Wellness Center in Forest City. The event will feature Arkansas Razorback K.J. Young, a Forest City native, and T.J. Hodges of Bryant. The public is invited to bring their jerseys, footballs, helmets, photos, and other memorabilia to be signed. Door prizes and refreshments will be provided. Arkansas State Red Wolf and McCrory native Kaysen Campbell will host a baseball camp Saturday, August 8th, a week from this Saturday, at the Wynn Sports Complex. There will be sessions for ages 6 to 11 from 9 a.m. to 11:30 a.m. for ages 12 to 17 from 1 p.m. to 3:30 p.m. The camp will focus on hitting, fielding, throwing, and fundamentals and more. The cost is $80 per camper. 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Weather forecast, partly cloudy, a temperature of 72 for tonight, mostly sunny tomorrow. There is a 40% chance for rain on Friday with a high temperature in the lower 90s. 70% chance for rain tomorrow night. Look for an overnight low tomorrow night of 75 degrees. 20% chance for rain on Saturday and 88 degrees. And a 20% chance for rain on Sunday, high in the mid-80s Sunday.
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1: Solid gains for rice and cotton, beans and corn down. Hello, I'm Scotty Woodson on the EAB Ag Network with your EAB market recap. September corn at 445 and three quarters, down 3 1/4. With December corn at 468 and a half, down 3 1/4. August soybeans 1177 and a quarter, down 3 quarters. With September soybeans 1172 and a quarter, down 3 3/4. September wheat at 663 and a half, up 2 3/4. December wheat at 681 and a half, up 3 3/4. October cotton at 7941, up 139. December cotton at 8067, up 114. September rice at 1376 and a half, up 25 and a half cents. November rice 1419 and a half, up 26. Moving on to livestock now. August live cattle 231.22 and a half, up 332 and a half. October live cattle 227.45, up 347 and a half. August feeder cattle 346.47 and a half, up 220. September feeder cattle 342.45, up 380. August lane hogs at 98.42 and a half, down 225. October hogs at 83.35, down 235. 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
3: Hi, everyone. Skies will be partly cloudy tonight as temperatures settle close to 70 degrees. Tomorrow, for Friday, we've got sunshine. It'll be hot with highs in the low 90s. We'll bring in a slim chance of a shower through the last part of the afternoon. We're going to bump it up to a 70% chance of showers and storms for Friday night. Saturday, however, we're going to start turning things around. We'll have some sunshine. It'll be a little cooler with a high of 86. And then on Sunday, sunny and high of only 83. From the Arkansas Now Weather Center, I'm meteorologist Laura Huckabee.

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1: President Trump is suggesting he might withdraw Todd Blanche's nomination for U.S. Attorney General until two Republican senators are out of office. Trump posted to social media he's got no objection to temporarily withdrawing the nomination if Senators John Cornyn and Tom Tillis, as he says, do not do the right thing. Cornyn and Tillis have both expressed reservations about confirming Blanche until the White House agrees to completely scuttle a so-called anti-weaponization fund, a taxpayer-funded pot of money now controlled by the Department of Justice. In a post on X, Cornyn responds to Trump, saying POTUS is mistaken if he believes concerns about the provisions in his tax lawsuit settlement are limited to just me and Senator Tillis. The FDA is now investigating a separate cyclosporiasis outbreak not linked to lettuce. The outbreak linked to lettuce caused thousands of cases. Now nearly 100 cases are connected with a separate outbreak. U.S. health officials have said the U.S. food supply is safe. A New Jersey man who pled guilty to ramming his vehicle into a Jewish religious group's headquarters in New York City will be set free soon, as we hear from Sarah Lee Kessler.
2: Dan Sohel was sentenced to time served this week, though he'll have to do a few more days in jail before being released next week. A Brooklyn federal court judge denied a request by prosecutors to keep Sohel behind bars, citing a psychiatric evaluation and saying the attack was not motivated by anti-Semitism. Sohel has already spent 6 months locked up. He admitted to ramming his vehicle into the Chabad Lubavitch World Headquarters in Brooklyn back in January.
1: Wall Street closed the day with stocks higher. Microsoft helped drive gains after reporting growth from its Azure business. And semiconductors also rallied after the results. At the closing bell, the Dow Jones had added 613 points. The S&P 500 gained 121 points. The NASDAQ rose 679 points. I'm Scott Carr. President Trump's announced what he calls the Freedom Haulers Initiative, a push to put U.S. military veterans behind the wheels of commercial trucks.
3: As we get illegal aliens off the roads today, we're also taking action to replace these unqualified migrant truck drivers with highly qualified American veterans.
1: On the White House lawn Thursday, Trump said too many illegal aliens are driving big rigs, terrorizing the nation's highways because they can't speak English.
3: They are driving big rigs, semi-trucks, and tractor trailers, all because radical left maniacs at the state level have issued them commercial driver's licenses, even though they're not entitled to have them. They don't speak the language for the most part.
1: Officials say now the Departments of Transportation, Labor, Veterans Affairs, and War will get together to provide expedited commercial driver's licenses after veterans complete their service. In Plymouth, Massachusetts, testimony continued Thursday in the murder trial of Lindsay Clancy, who's accused of strangling her three young children in 2023. In testimony Thursday, Chris Caraggio reports the jury heard from first responders.
4: Clancy claimed she was suffering from postpartum psychosis when she strangled her five-year-old, three-year-old, and eight-month-old at her home in 2023. Two Duxbury police officers who were first on the scene described the chaos and heartbreak of finding three young children dead. After killing her kids, Clancy tried to take her own life in a suicide attempt that left her a paraplegic. She's claiming insanity as her defense. I'm Chris Caraggio.
1: At last weekend's Comic-Con event in San Diego, police say 27 people were arrested and nine human trafficking victims were recovered during Operation Iron Justice, which targeted the demand for commercial sex during the large-scale event. Officials say victims included seven adults, but two juveniles, including a 16-year-old who'd been reported missing. I'm Scott Carr.
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7: Here's this hour's headlines from the Arkansas Now newsroom. A 14-year-old boy was shot and killed Sunday night in Osceola, and another child has been charged in connection with the death. Osceola police responded to the 700 block of Cecilia Avenue on Sunday around 11:08 p.m. Another 14-year-old was arrested and charged with manslaughter. And Arkansas Secretary of State Cole Jester said today that his office was unable to verify the signature submitted by Protect Our Rights for a November ballot initiative. Jester said the submission fell short of over 7,400 signatures. And Arkansas's annual sales tax holiday is this weekend. The tax-free weekend begins at 12:01 a.m. on Saturday and ends at 11:59 p.m. on Sunday. During that time, shoppers can buy qualifying items online or in stores without paying state or local sales tax. From the Arkansas Now Newsroom, I'm Hannah Campbell.
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11: Hi, everyone. Skies will be partly cloudy tonight as temperatures settle close to 70 degrees. Tomorrow, for Friday, we've got sunshine. It'll be hot with highs in the low 90s. We'll bring in a slim chance of a shower through the last part of the afternoon. We're going to bump it up to a 70% chance of showers and storms for Friday night. Saturday, however, we're going to start turning things around. We'll have some sunshine. It'll be a little cooler with a high of 86. And then on Sunday, sunny and high of only 83. From the Arkansas Now Weather Center, I'm meteorologist Laura Huckabee.

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2: Hi, everyone. Skies will be partly cloudy tonight as temperatures settle close to 70 degrees. Tomorrow, for Friday, we've got sunshine. It'll be hot with highs in the low 90s. We'll bring in a slim chance of a shower through the last part of the afternoon. We're going to bump it up to a 70% chance of showers and storms for Friday night. Saturday, however, we're going to start turning things around. We'll have some sunshine. It'll be a little cooler with a high of 86. And then on Sunday, sunny and high of only 83. From the Arkansas Now Weather Center, I'm meteorologist Laura Huckabee.

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1: Hi everyone, skies will be partly cloudy tonight as temperatures settle close to 70 degrees. Tomorrow for Friday, we've got sunshine, it'll be hot with highs in the low 90s. We'll bring in a slim chance of a shower through the last part of the afternoon. We're going to bump it up to a 70% chance of showers and storms for Friday night. Saturday, however, we're going to start turning things around. We'll have some sunshine, it'll be a little cooler with a high of 86. And then on Sunday, sunny and high of only 83. From the Arkansas Now Weather Center, I'm meteorologist Laura Huckabee.

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1: President Trump is weighing whether to withdraw Todd Blanche's nomination for U.S. Attorney General until two Republican senators are out of office. Trump posts to social media he has no objection to temporarily withdrawing the nomination if Senators John Cornyn and Tom Tillis do not do the right thing, in his words. Cornyn and Tillis have both expressed reservations about confirming Blanche until receiving assurances from the White House that Trump's proposed so-called anti-weaponization fund is scuttled. Cornyn responds to Trump in an X post saying POTUS is mistaken if he believes concerns about the provisions in his tax lawsuit settlement are limited to me and Senator Tillis. The president will hold a cabinet meeting at Camp David in Maryland tomorrow. This as the U.S. and Iran have resumed attacks against each other after the collapse of a ceasefire agreement. Reports say some Republicans have expressed concerns to the White House as the war with Iran continues